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In 1 minute,

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If it's that same God I came to serve, can you lift up your hands and open up your mouth and begin to blast in other tongues? 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
3: It is 7 o'clock, and this is Silverbirds for the 93.7 Joss. Nigeria is the only country we have. Let's avoid acts that could destabilize a nation. We are one big family. I am David King. First, our top stories. Federal government orders marketers to reflect global oil price drop in petrol prices. ASUU urges state universities in the Northeast to implement outstanding allowances without delay. Vice President Kashim Shettima urges private sector to drive growth through economic reforms. On the foreign scene, over 95 health workers in DR Congo infected with Ebola. And in sports, Manchester City unveil Enzo Maresca as new manager. Please stay tuned for details of these and other stories. The Minister of State for Petroleum Resources, Heineken Lokbobiri, has directed petroleum marketers to immediately reflect the recent decline in global oil prices by reducing the pump prices of premium motor spirit and other petroleum products. Heineken Lokbobiri gave the directive at the 2026 Nigerian Midstream and Downstream Petroleum Regulatory Authority General Council on Legal Advices Forum on Monday in Abuja. The forum is themed Beyond Compliance Certainty and Investment Confidence in Nigeria's Petroleum Sector. Mr. Lokbobiri said that with the de-escalation of tensions between Iran and the United States, there was an expectation that the prices of PMS and other petroleum products would be adjusted downward accordingly. He expressed concern that the anticipated reduction had yet to be reflected at the pumps, stressing that while market forces under the deregulated regime would ultimately restore price equilibrium, marketers should not exploit the situation to make excessive profits. The National Drug Law Enforcement Agency has disclosed that the federal government is working to remove the option of fines for convicted drug traffickers, describing the provision as a loophole that weakens the fight against drug-related crimes. Speaking on Monday, NDLEA spokesman Femi Babafemi said the judiciary has remained a strong partner in the agency's efforts to prosecute drug offenders, noting that the agency records a conviction rate of nearly 90%.
4: I'll say indeed we've had a very good relationship with the judiciary. The judiciary has been very supportive of the work of the agency, because when you look at our conviction rate, it's almost 90%. And then in our own case, you hardly find any appeal, because we get you with the exhibit there and then, red-handed. And so in a number of cases, there is no ground to even appeal at all. But then there is a small knack there, and that is the issue of option of fine. And we're very grateful that the federal government, through the office of the Honorable Attorney General of the Federation and Minister of Justice, is addressing that. I think there is an executive bill which will soon get to the National Assembly to amend the law.
3: Femi Babafemi said the scrap of fine option will discourage drug peddlers in the country.
4: So that in a way that when you go in for it, you know, because these days you find people, because of they know that there is a loophole for an option of fine, the judge gives an option of fine, then you find them paying there, whether 5 million, 10 million, 20 million. So, but that I believe is being addressed at the moment, and when that law is passed, then there will be nothing like that. You have probably a minimum of 15, then 25 years in prison. So you know that when you go in, when you are arrested, you are going to jail, and then you lose everything. That's a very strong deterrent now. They know that now the NDLA will not close its eyes to their assets. They lose everything. And some of these things are being auctioned to the public now. So,
3: The National Drug Law Enforcement Agency has commenced the formal induction of AK-47 rifles and advanced pistols into its operational arsenal as part of efforts to strengthen its capacity to confront increasingly armed and violent drug trafficking syndicates across the country. The Chairman, Chief Executive Officer of the agency, Buba Marwa, announced the development on Monday during the inauguration of a specialized train-the-trainer course on weapons handling at the NDLEA Academy in Jos, Plateau State. According to a statement by the agency's spokesman Femi Baba Femi, the training covers the handling of AK-47 rifles, Type 56-1 and HS-9 CF-98A pistols, and marks the first time in the agency's 36-year history that such weapons have been formally inducted into its operations. Represented by his Chief of Staff, Murtala Aminu, Buba Marwa said the decision was informed by the changing nature of the fight against drug trafficking, noting that criminal organizations had become heavily armed and more sophisticated. Troops of Operation Hardin K have rescued 10 National Examination Council candidates and teachers abducted during an attack by ISWAP terrorists on Lasa community in Askira Oba local government area of Borno State. The Acting Military Information Officer, Headquarters Joint Task Force, Operation Hardin K, Captain Mohamed Guni, disclosed this in a statement issued on Monday in Maiduguri. Captain Guni said the terrorists attacked the technical secondary school in Lasa at about 9 a.m. on Monday while students were writing their NECO examinations. He said the theater command immediately deployed troops supported by strike aircraft and intelligence, surveillance and reconnaissance platforms from the air component of Operation Hardin K to conduct a coordinated search and rescue operation. The Academic Staff Union of Universities has demanded full implementation of the Consolidated Academic Tools Allowance, Earned Academic Allowance and Professorial Allowance in state-owned universities in the Northeast. Danny Maman, Yola Zone Union Coordinator of ASU, made the call at a press conference on Monday in Yola. Danny Maman said that the call was necessary in order to alert the general public and all relevant stakeholders that the patience of its members in the zone comprising Adamawa, Borno, Taraba and Yobe states has been severely tested. He called for the immediate government action on non-implementation of the 2025 FG-ASU negotiated agreement in the affected states. The federal government has commenced a 10-day train-the-trainer program for instructors in federal technical colleges aimed at strengthening technical and vocational education and training across the country. Adebayo Onigbanjo, the National Project Coordinator, Special Programs Operations and Implementation Unit, Office of the Minister of Education, disclosed this at the opening of the ITE Education Services Training in Abuja on Monday. The training is organized by the Federal Ministry of Education in collaboration with the National Board for Technical Education. Adebayo Onigbanjo said the initiative was aimed at building the capacity of instructors who would in turn train their colleagues in their respective institutions. Vice President Kashim Shettima has urged the private sector to leverage ongoing economic reforms to drive enterprise competitiveness, create jobs and promote inclusive economic growth across Nigeria. Kashim Shettima made the call in a keynote address at the two-day Nigeria Employers Summit 2026 on Monday in Abuja. The summit, in its fifth edition, was organized by the Nigeria Employers Consultative Association with a theme, Leveraging Reforms and ESG for Enterprise Competitiveness and Inclusive National Growth. Kashim Shettima was represented by Aliyu Modibo Umar, the Special Advisor on General Duties to the President, Office of the Vice President.
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3: Welcome back. The Africa Centers for Disease Control and Prevention says the worsening Ebola outbreak in the DR Congo has recorded 1,274 confirmed cases. Infections among health workers have also risen to 96, according to the agency. Dr. Wazi Chu, data analyst and epidemic intelligence officer at Africa CDC, said this on Monday during a webinar on the Ebola outbreak. Nigeria and the United Kingdom have reaffirmed their commitment to strengthen counter-terrorism cooperation through enhanced training, intelligence analysis, and coordinated incident management to address evolving security threats. The commitment was reaffirmed on Monday at the opening of the combined Gold, Silver, and Bronze Incident Commanders courses and Advanced Intelligence Analysis course at the National Counter-Terrorism Center, Abuja. In his remarks, the National Coordinator of the National Counter-Terrorism Center, Major General Adamu Laka, said the courses will strengthen Nigeria's emergency preparedness, crisis response, and coordination. Seeking the regional joint counter-terrorism training and advisory team, British High Commission Ian Tyler, represented by Anthony Francis, highlighted the enduring strategic partnership between both countries. Ian Tyler said the four training programs, including the newly introduced Operational Incident Command course, were developed after consultations with Nigerian authorities to better prepare frontline commanders for complex emergencies. Nigeria and other West African countries have renewed their commitment to ending gender-based violence by empowering male champions and traditional and religious leaders to transform harmful social norms and advance gender equality. The renewed commitment was made at the closeout high-level convening of the Leadership, Engagement, Action and Prevention Project, a Ford Foundation-supported initiative implemented by UN Women on Monday in Abuja. Beatrice Ayong, the UN Women Representative to Nigeria and ECOWAS, said the project invested in prevention by engaging those who shape beliefs, influence behavior, and preserve cultural values. Beatrice Ayong, represented by Patience Ekioba, the acting deputy representative of UN Women Nigeria and ECOWAS, said UN Women had secured renewed funding from the Ford Foundation for the community-led advocacy and digital spaces for the safety of women and girls in West Africa. In sports, Manchester City on Monday unveiled Italian Enzo Maresca as their new manager, taking over from Pep Guardiola. Enzo Maresca signed a three-year deal that will keep him at the Etihad Stadium until the summer of 2029. Enzo Maresca noted the move will be his third spell at Manchester City, a club he said he understands. The 46-year-old Enzo Maresca has been strongly linked with the City job once reports emerged of Pep Guardiola's potential exit. And to end the news, a recap of the major headlines. Minister of State for Petroleum Resources, Heineken Lukbobiri, has directed petroleum marketers to immediately reflect the recent decline in global oil prices. The Academic Staff Union of Universities has demanded full implementation of the Consolidated Academic Tools Allowance and Earned Academic Allowance and the Professorial Allowance in state-owned universities in the Northeast. And Vice President Kashim Shettima has urged the private sector to leverage ongoing economic reforms to drive enterprise competitiveness, create jobs, and promote inclusive economic growth across Nigeria. And on the foreign scene, brought you a report that the Africa Centers for Disease Control and Prevention said the worsening Ebola outbreak in the DR Congo has recorded 1,274 confirmed cases. And in sport, you heard that Manchester City has unveiled Italian Enzo Maresca as their new manager, taking over from Pep Guardiola. The news was edited by Babatunde Ajayi and produced by David Friday. You can follow us on our social media platforms at Jaws937 Rhythm on Instagram, X, and Facebook. Nigeria is the only country we have. Let's avoid acts that could destabilize the nation. We are one big family. Good morning. Thank you for listening. I am David King.
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11: 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I'm your host, Samaila Musa. Derek Prince Legacy Radio is a broadcast outreach of Derek Prince Ministries, bringing you the very best from a vast teaching archive of author and Bible teacher, Derek Prince.
12: I'm glad you tuned in again this beautiful Tuesday. We've been listening to Derek Prince teach us on faith. Yesterday, we saw how faith comes through consciously hearing God's word. Today, he'll be talking on something very vital with regards to our faith. Let's listen to find out what it is.
13: Yesterday, I shared with you on the vitally important issue, how faith comes. I explained that the key word is hearing. Faith comes as we hear God speaking to us by His Holy Spirit through His Word. In my talk today and for the next 2 days, I'm going to deal with what I call the three great musts of faith, three things that must go together with faith. I sum up these three musts as follows. First, faith must be confessed. Second, faith must act. And third, faith must be tested. Today I'm going to focus on the first of these three musts. Faith must be confessed. First of all, we need to understand the way the word to confess is used in the Bible. The word to confess has two main significances. First of all, it means to say something out boldly and in public. But secondly, it means to say the same as. And in this connection, the thing that confession is related to is the Scripture, the Word of God. So it means that we say the same with our mouth as God has said in His Word. Or you can put it this way, we make the words of our mouth agree with the Word of God. The Word of God is already established. It's permanent. It doesn't change. Confession is bringing the words of our mouth into line with the Word of God. So confession has those two meanings, each of which is relevant. First of all, it means to say something out boldly and publicly. Secondly, it means to make the words of our mouth agree with the written Word of God, the Scripture. Now we look at a passage in 2 Corinthians chapter 4, verse 13, where Paul speaks about the relationship between believing, that is having faith, and speaking, saying something with our mouth. He says this, "But having the same spirit of faith, according to what is written, I believed, therefore I spoke. We also believe, therefore also we speak." Paul is quoting one of the Psalms from the Old Testament. We don't need to look back at that. But the center of what he's saying is, I believed, therefore I spoke. We also believe, therefore we also speak. Believing must lead to speaking. There's a connection. What you believe in your heart must be expressed through your mouth. In Matthew 12:34, Jesus makes a general connection between the mouth and the heart. He establishes a general principle. He says, "For the mouth speaks out of that which fills the heart." I express it this way, when the heart is full, it overflows through the mouth in speech. The mouth is the overflow valve of the heart.

in Romans chapter 10, verses 8 through 10. He says, the word is nigh thee, even in thy mouth and in thy heart. That is the word of faith which we preach, that if thou shalt confess with thy mouth the Lord Jesus, or Jesus as Lord, and shalt believe in thine heart that God hath raised him from the dead, thou shalt be saved. That's the great basic requirement for being saved. For with the heart man believeth unto righteousness, and with the mouth confession is made unto salvation. Three times Paul joins together the mouth and the heart. He says in verse 8, the word is nigh thee, even in thy mouth and in thy heart, and he puts mouth before heart. In verse 9 he says that if thou shalt confess with thy mouth Jesus as Lord, and shalt believe in thine heart that God hath raised him from the dead, thou shalt be saved. And again, mouth comes before heart. But the third time he reverses the order in verse 10, for with the heart man believeth unto righteousness, and with the mouth confession is made unto salvation. So we see that there's a linking up there by Scripture between the mouth and the heart. The heart is expressed through the mouth, but what we say with the mouth affects what is in our heart. This was brought home to me vividly a good many years ago when I was studying the Hebrew language. And I discovered that the phrase in English, to learn by heart, is rendered in Hebrew, to learn by mouth. And I thought that over, and I saw how true it is. Each states one aspect of the total process. How do you learn something by heart? I think in many schools today there's very little learning by heart that's done, and I think that's unfortunate because we miss out on something. But the way you learn something by heart is you keep repeating it with your mouth. For instance, in the old-fashioned days when I was at school, we had to learn our multiplication tables. And I remember saying 7 8's are 56, 7 9's are 63, 7 10's are 70, going back over it again and again. 7 8's are 56, 7 9's are 63, 7 10's are 70. And in the end, when I'd said it often enough with my mouth, it was impressed upon my heart. And it's been there ever since. It doesn't matter what kind of a crisis I'm in. You might wake me up in a thunderstorm in the middle of the night, but if you say to me, what are 7 8's, I say 56. I don't have to stop and think. It's in my heart. I got it there by saying it with my mouth. Unfortunately, and this is just a comment by the way, people today rely on calculators and computers and they don't know their multiplication tables, which is really a misfortune. Anyhow, the principle is that if you want to get something into your heart, you repeat it with your mouth. And vice versa, what's in your heart will naturally come out from your mouth. We've established the connection between the mouth and the heart. Now we need to look at Paul's statement, with the mouth confession is made unto salvation. Notice, entering into salvation is a process, indicated there by the word unto. Salvation is the all-inclusive word in Scripture for all that has been obtained for us by the death of Jesus on the cross. It's the one all-inclusive word for all the benefits, spiritual, physical, material, temporal, eternal. They're all included in that one word, salvation. So that's a very important statement. Confession is made unto salvation because it tells us how we can enter into all the benefits that Jesus has purchased for us by his death on the cross. And the process is confessing unto salvation. In other words, whatever area of salvation we need, whether it's the forgiveness of sins or the healing of our bodies or financial provision, we confess what the Word of God says about it. We confess it not so much because we feel it or because our circumstances make it look as if it's true, but because we believe the Bible is the Word of God and it's true anyhow. And so we discipline ourselves. We discipline our mouths. We make our mouths say what God's Word says about that specific need or that specific situation. And I want to tell you right away that if you think this is easy, just try it. And you'll find that bringing the words of your mouth into line with the Word of God is a process of self-discipline, and it builds character as almost nothing else will do. I'll give you just two examples of situations

0: to meet them by confessing the word of God and thus confessing ourselves into the benefits that God has prepared for us. Let's suppose that we're attacked by guilt, and many Christians are. From time to time, they feel a sense of guilt, unworthiness. They wonder whether God really could have forgiven all the sins they've committed. And of course, the devil is the accuser of the brethren, so he's right there on the job, piling guilt on them by one accusation after another. How do we confess unto salvation? Well, here's one simple example out of many. Romans 8, verse 1 says, "There is therefore now no condemnation for those who are in Christ Jesus." Now, that's a general statement, but we have to make it particular. So I make it particular this way. I say, I'm in Christ Jesus. I am a believer in Jesus Christ. Therefore, there's no condemnation for me. I'm not under condemnation, and I won't accept the condemnation that the devil is trying to put upon me. So I confess into that area of salvation. Or suppose I'm attacked by sickness. I'm getting pains and all the symptoms, and everybody around me is going down with something, and everybody's waiting to see if I'm going to catch it next. What's my response? How can I confess unto salvation in the area of physical healing? Well, in Matthew 8:17, Matthew quotes Isaiah, and he says about Jesus, "Jesus himself took our infirmities and carried away our diseases." That's a general statement. How do I make it particular? I say, Jesus himself took my infirmities and carried away my diseases. Again, in 1 Peter 2:24, Peter says about Jesus, "He himself bore our sins in his body on the cross, that we might die to sin and live to righteousness. For by his wounds you were healed." How do I make that particular and personal? I say, Jesus himself bore my sins in his body on the cross, that I might die to sin and live to righteousness. For by his wounds I was healed. You see, confession makes it specific and personal. You confess yourself into the benefits that God has provided for you. It is not mind over matter. Let me emphasize that, and I'll give you two simple, brief reasons. First of all, the limits to what we are confess are set by God's word. We are not entitled to make any assertion that is not scriptural. Secondly, we depend for the fulfillment of what we say not upon our own ability or even our own faith, but upon God's faithfulness. So that in two ways distinguishes it from anything that could be called mind over matter.
1: So we've seen that our mouths and our hearts are deeply connected. Whatever we believe in our hearts must be spoken with our mouths. But also, what we consistently say with our mouths also shapes our hearts. What we are saying here is not for you to rely only on positive thinking, but rather to hold on to the unchanging truth of Scripture and God's faithfulness to fulfill His word. That's all we can have for today.
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0: of stages.
1: Three does repeat itself. What a story in the Estadio Monterrey. What a clash.
0: It would have just been sad not to see them make it through, but that man came through for them.
1: Netherlands man who rolls it wide. Now this to put Morocco ahead, and is their captain on his 100th cap, and he hits the bottom of the post. Saibari up against Verbruggen. It's Saibari. And history does repeat itself.
2: What a game it was this morning. I mean, I watched the first 45 minutes, went through the next 30 minutes, and I couldn't continue because it was so tension-packed. What a way to get going this morning. And of course, Africa is proud that one is out, one is in, and one may also go in later today. The drama at the 2026 FIFA World Cup is on another level. Who would have thought that four-time champion Germany would be kicked out of the tournament? Yes, that's the story. Germany is out. Netherlands is out. More European countries are going out, but African countries are not going out the way the European countries are going out. We'll talk about that in the course of the show this morning. Welcome to Rhythm Sports. My name is Samson Omar. Top on our bill this morning, Toby Amusan is on the rise, and we'll be looking at how she performed at the Diamond League very shortly. And of course, the Wimbledon is also on, and definitely so much stories coming out of the Wimbledon there in London. Not just that.

0: We also have stories about Nigeria's preparations for the 2026 World Cup. That's the 2026 World Cup. No, the 2026 Glasgow Games. That will be the Commonwealth edition. And we'll have Nigerian outlets making it through. Welcome to another exciting edition of Rhythm Sports this lovely morning. Today is the 30th in the month of June 2026. It's the very last day in the month of June. Last day before we get into the second half of the year. How's your year been? I hope you have every reason to thank God for. My name is Samson O'Malley. I take a break. I'm going to come back. We'll get going into the show proper. It's Rhythm Sports on Rhythm 93.7 Jos.
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4: A very warm welcome to you. This is Rhythm Sports, and let's begin with some other interesting stories in the world of sport that will and should interest you. We begin with the Commonwealth Games, and so much stories coming out of the Commonwealth Games. Preparations are, of course, gearing up to the crescendo as the Team Nigeria has announced multiple Paralympic and world champion Folashade Olufemi Ayo as the captain of the nation's contingent to the Commonwealth Games scheduled for Glasgow, Scotland from July the 23rd to August the 2nd, 2026. Director General of the National Sports Commission, Bukola Olakpade, said in a statement on Monday that a decision underlined the team's deliberate commitment to appointing a leader whose achievements, professionalism, and exemplary character embodies the values of Nigerian sports. Honorable Olakpade emphasized that the selection was intentional and based on merit. According to him, Olufemi Ayo is regarded as one of the world's finest powerlifters, winning multiple Paralympic World Championship and Commonwealth titles while setting world records. Her remarkable consistency on the international stage has made her a symbol of excellence in Nigerian sports. Folashade is a four-time world champion and two-time Olympic gold medalist. In 2021, she won the gold medal in her event at the 2021 World Powerlifting Championships held in Tbilisi, Georgia. At the event, she also set a world record of 152.5 kilograms. She competed at the 2022 Commonwealth Games, where she won a gold medal in the heavyweight event. And talking about the Commonwealth, which is just a few weeks to the Games, and as it draws closer, of course, Glasgow is set to host the Games from the 23rd of July to August the 2nd. Team Nigeria once again parades some of the finest athletes on the global stage. Here are some of the Nigerian biggest stars to watch. Of course, this is the first part of the list we'd like to bring you this morning. With just a few weeks to the game, Tobia Musa laid down the gauntlet for her rivals by storming to victory at the Paris Diamond League in the women's 100 meters hurdles, equaling her season's best of 12.27 seconds. At the 2022 Commonwealth Games in Birmingham, Musa successfully defended the title she won in 2018, capturing her second consecutive Commonwealth gold in the 100 meters hurdles with a new games record of 12.30 seconds. She also powered Nigeria's women's 4x100 meters relay team to gold. The reigning world record holder will undoubtedly be one of the biggest attractions in Glasgow. Another athlete, Folashade Olufemi Ayo, as I said earlier, who will lead the team, and widely regarded as one of the world's greatest powerlifters, of course, is also will be one of the biggest stars at the event. One of Africa's greatest long jumpers, Ese Brume, has consistently delivered on the biggest stages. He's an Olympic bronze medalist, Tokyo 2020, that's to say, a two-time world championship medalist, bronze in Doha 2019 and silver in Eugene, and of course the 2022 Commonwealth Games champion, where she set a new games record with a leap of 700 meters. Brume is also Africa record holder in the women's long jump with a personal best of 7.17 meters, making her the first African woman to surpass the 7.15 meters mark. A multiple African champion and one of Nigeria's most decorated field athletes, she remains one of the favorites to retain her Commonwealth crown in Glasgow. Rafiatu Lawal has established herself as one of Africa's finest weightlifters. She's a two-time Africa Games gold medalist, one in Rabat in 2019 and the other in Accra in 2024. At the Birmingham 2022 Commonwealth Games, she shattered the record books by setting new Commonwealth Games record in the snatch, in the clean and jerk, and of course in the total. She also etched her name in Nigeria's sporting history by becoming the first Nigerian weightlifter to win three medals in the single IWF World Championships, claiming silver in the snatch, clean and jerk, and total. She heads to Glasgow determined to defend her Commonwealth title. Who else should we be looking out for? Samuel Ogaji. Yes, at just 20 years old, Ogaji has rapidly emerged as one of the brightest quarter milers in the world athletics. The Nigerian sprint sensation announced himself on the global stage by reaching the 400 meters final at the Paris 2024 Olympic Games, becoming one of the youngest finalists in the event. Since then, Ogaji has continued his meteoric rise. In 2025, he shattered a long-standing Nigerian 400 meters record, clocking an outstanding 44.02 seconds, while also setting an African indoor record of 44.57 seconds en route to winning the NCAA indoor title. We can also tell you that this year he ran a world lead of 43.95 seconds to win the segment's 400 meters title, and so is one person we should continue to put our eyes, our gaze on as they prepare for the Glasgow Games. And it's a game that we are hoping that this time around we could have a complete turnaround from what we've expected and done in time past. In boxing news, Lagos Boxing Hall of Fame founder and Nigeria Boxing Federation president Wale Edun, does that name sound familiar? Yes, the former Minister of Finance and Budget or Planning, has urged young boxers to remain disciplined and committed as the inaugural Lagos Boxing Hall of Fame Ebile Divisional Championships gather momentum ahead of the end-of-year Governor's Belt competition. Wale Edun gave the charge at the Ikeja Divisional Championships held at the Agege Stadium over the weekend, where Michael Bolarinwa emerged as the best boxer after an impressive display. A tournament organized by the LBHF in collaboration with the Lagos Amateur Boxing Association marked the first of five divisional contests under the Ibila format, with champions from each division set to compete for the prestigious Governor's Belt later this year. All right, let's get into some other news to let you know. This time around, basketball, and then we'll take you to volleyball, where the Tigers have officially released their 12-man roster for the second or third window of the 2027 FIBA Basketball World Cup Africa qualifiers, set to tip off on July the 2nd in Luanda, Angola. The announcement marks a significant momentum for the program, as newly appointed head coach David Fizdal will make his debut on the Nigerian bench. The veteran NBA coach, who previously led the Memphis Grizzlies and the New York Knicks, takes over with the team currently placed third in Group C behind Guinea and Tunisia. Fizdal arrivals bring fresh optimism and high-level NBA experience to the Tigers as a battle to keep their qualification hopes alive for the 2027 World Cup in Qatar, and ultimately a strong push towards the 2018 Los Angeles Olympics. A major highlight of the roster is the return of several experienced players who have been away from the national team for extended periods. Forward Chime Ezimetu, formerly of the Sacramento Kings, along with guards Uche Irebu, also known as UC Irebu, and Ike Irebu, his brother, back in the fold, injecting talent, depth, and familiarity into the squad. The qualifiers in early July represent a do-or-die opportunity for Nigeria in Group C. Success in these windows is vital for advancing in the African qualification process. In volleyball, let's tell you that the Nigerian Volleyball Federation has announced a 20-player squad to begin preparations for the 2026 CAVB Africa Nations Cup qualifiers, scheduled to take place in Abidjan, Ivory Coast, from July 13th to the 23rd. The squad was unveiled following the conclusion of the first phase of the 2026 National Premier Football League and an extensive scouting exercise by the Federation's technical crew. The team comprises a blend of standout home-based players and experienced foreign-based professionals expected to spearhead Nigeria's qualification campaign. I can go through the list, but of course, a lot of them are national players, and they're hoping that they'll be able to do the nation proud. According to the Federation, the vital players will camp at a secure facility in Abuja, with training sessions scheduled to hold at a Package B Sport Complex as part of preparations for the tournament in Ivory Coast. The NVBF also appealed to volleyball stakeholders, supporters, and Nigerians to rally behind the men's national team as it seeks to qualify for the African Nations Cup and strengthen Nigeria's standing on the continental stage. Before we go on the break, on a short break, let's tell you that, of course, in tennis, the Wimbledon is on, and so much is happening there. world number one. Jannik Sinner is definitely survived an almighty scare as he began his Wimbledon title defense with a 5-set comeback victory over inspired opponent Miomir Kecmanovic. Yes, 1 month on from his seismic second round loss at the French Open, four-time major winner Sinner recovered from, of course, an error strength start as he continues an awkward pursuit of a beautiful run, as he of course went in 4-6, 6-3, 6-7, 6-2, 6-3, 5-set win in his very first game after a test 3.5 hours. Sinner opted against contesting the grass tournament in the lead up to Wimbledon with his first match since an extraordinary collapse against Argentine Juan Manuel Cardoso, whom he had led by 2 sets and 5-1 at Roland Garros. Having appeared to physically shut down in the stifling Paris heat that day, Sinner's durability was thoroughly tested by Kecmanovic, and he was fortunate to escape relatively unscathed after a moment of genuine concern on center court. I saw the fall, I watched that match, and it was scary, really. But to see Sinner get up and then, of course, having to be pushed to 5-set, you know, at the end of it all, it was Sinner who definitely coming out of that was well grateful that he's able to continue his Wimbledon dream. In the meantime, a resilient Novak Djokovic launched his latest bid for a record 25th Grand Slam title with a battling win over China's Wu Yimbing in the first round at Wimbledon. The 39-year-old had been tied with Australia's Margaret Court on 24 major titles since the 2023 US Open, but he started his campaign for the standalone record with a gritty 6-4, 5-7, 6-4 4-6-4 win on a rowdy center court to maintain his 100% win rate in 21 Grand Slam matches in the Wimbledon. Of course, the Serb was at various points tense, frustrated, and amused during an electric match under the roof of Wimbledon main show courts. And tennis will never be the same. We definitely were having a whole lot coming through, and this is what we're having with lots of these guys already aging, but they are not going nowhere. They are ready, they are determined, and they, of course, they are putting everything they can on to ensure that they come out top. All right, let's get into some other stories now around football before we get into the World Cup. Time is running really very fast. I've got so much to let you know. Let's talk about Rivers United. Rivers United Football Club have officially resumed pre-season training as preparations intensify for the 2026-2027 football season. The Pride of Rivers State held their first training session on Monday at the Garden City Sports Center at Dukia Amir Simaka Stadium in Port Harcourt. The session was supervised by the club's technical manager, Finich George, alongside members of his technical crew as players began preparations for the new campaign. Rivers United will be aiming to challenge for domestic honors in the Nigerian Premier League while also preparing for the preliminary round of the CAF Champions League. The Port Harcourt Bay side is expected to continue its preseason program in the coming weeks as Finich George works to build a comprehensive squad ahead of the new season. And now to a Super Eagles players who is making all the news, especially looking at some of the videos that come out in the last 24 hours. I'm talking about Super Eagles goalkeeper. Then, of course, I'm going to talk about Super Falcons goalkeeper, right? Chiamaka Nnadozie, the Super Falcons goalkeeper, and Super Eagles goalkeeper Stanley Nwabali shared a memorable moment on Monday, the 29th of June, 2026, as the Nigerian internationals reunited in a meeting that quickly gained attention on social media. Photos and videos circulating online captured the pair exchanging smiles and laughter, highlighting the strong bond between two of Nigeria's leading goalkeepers. During the meeting, Nnadozie presented Nwabali with her Brighton jersey, a gesture that was warmly received by fans and widely praised as a symbol of mutual respect and support between the country's men's and women's national team stars. The reunion sparked positive reactions across social media, with supporters commending the camaraderie and unity displayed by both players. The heartwarming exchange was further reinforced the great admiration for Nnadozie and Nwabali, whose performances for the Super Falcons and Super Eagles have made them among Nigeria's most celebrated footballers, especially when you talk about goalkeepers. Of course, they are. And there's another Nigerian who has done us proud, even though he's not done so much at his wear, most recently directly for Nigeria. I'm talking about the head of the Saudi Pro League, and talking about Michael Emenalo. Saudi Pro League has officially confirmed the departure of Michael Emenalo as its head of football, bringing an end to his contractual relationship with the league. Emenalo, the former Nigerian international and ex-Chelsea technical director, played a key role in the rapid growth and transformation of the Saudi Pro League following his appointment. During his tenure, he oversaw football operations and was instrumental in attracting several high-profile players and coaches to the league as part of Saudi Arabia's ambitious football development project. The SPL announced that both parties have mutually agreed to conclude their contractual relationship, marking the end of Emenalo's stint in one of the most influential administrative positions in Saudi football. His departure comes after a significant period in which the league gained global attention through major signings and increased international visibility. The Saudi Pro League has yet to announce a successor, while Emenalo's next career move remains unconfirmed. And quickly, let's look at some transfer news, but let's begin with Chelsea. For those of you who are Chelsea fans, something happened yesterday, and it's a bit bewildering for me. Chelsea on Monday explained the dramatic departure of former head coach Enzo Maresca, blaming his mid-season resignation for derailing what the club described as a hugely disappointing 2025-2026 campaign. In a statement published on the club's website, Chelsea said the disruption caused by Maresca's exit during the Christmas period played a significant role in the team's struggles and forced the club into an unwanted managerial change halfway through the season. According to Chelsea, the first signs of trouble emerged in the autumn of 2025, when Maresca informed club officials that he might have the opportunity to succeed Pep Guardiola as Manchester City manager at the end of the season. Now, the statement reads, Chelsea FC appreciate the 2025-2026 season was a hugely disappointing one for the club and its supporters. A major contributing factor was the disruption caused as a result of changes that the club was forced to make to the head coach position over the Christmas period. Due to recent developments, we consider that it is important to explain to our supporters what happened and why our former head coach left the club on the 1st of January 2026. I mean, Chelsea is just crying over spilled milk, and you had a very embarrassing season. Very embarrassing season. And yet, you're coming up with this kind of excuse right now. You couldn't manage your administrative loopholes and lapses, and here you are, trying to, you know, cry over spilled milk like a spoiled child, really. But let's leave that alone, because Manchester City yesterday unveiled Italian Enzo Maresca as their new manager, taking over from Pep Guardiola. Maresca is just 46 years old, by the way. He signed a 3-year deal that will keep him at the Etihad Stadium until the summer of 2029. According to him, he said City is an incredible well-run football club. Does that tell you something? Is Chelsea a well-run football club? That's for you to answer. Everything they do, he says, is innovative, according to Maresca. That's talking about Manchester City, planned and purposeful. And for a manager, that is a dream situation. It means what he's saying, that being in Chelsea was not a dream situation for him. And then he said it provides the consistency he needs to do his job effectively. I got less than 4 minutes left on the show, so let's talk about some interesting stories around the World Cup. And let's begin with Saudi Arabia, where the president of the Saudi Arabian Football Federation, Yasser Al-Mashal, has announced his resignation after the Green Falcons were knocked out of the World Cup in the first round. Saudi Arabia finished bottom of Group H with 2 points after two draws against Uruguay and Cape Verde and a heavy 4-0 defeat to Spain. According to him, the future of the national team to qualify for the next round of World Cup, the failure rather, of the national team to qualify for the next round of the World Cup is a result that falls short of all our ambitions. According to him, I bear full responsibility for it. I offer my apologies to everyone who hoped to see our team in a better position. And a sense of responsibility requires giving the opportunity to open a new chapter, and I have decided not to continue until the end of my current term. In Nigeria, we didn't even qualify 2 times. Nobody is resigning. Somebody engineered, ensured that this team got to the World Cup, had even 2 draws and then 1 defeat, and then he's asking that, look, he didn't do enough. What is wrong with our own Nigerians? Those Nigerians that are running our own football. 2 World Cups were not there. Look at what's happening with African teams there. And you'll be wondering, where is Nigeria, so-called giant of African football? I mean, it's so pathetic. Now, staying with the World Cup, and again, stories around it. The captain of Cape Verde, Ryan Mendes, has been accused of rape by team translator after he allegedly entered her hotel room and choked her. According to a report by Brazil Global News outlets on Saturday, the 36-year-old Cape Verdean captain, who has played in all three of African Islands countries' World Game, Cup games so far, was accused of sexually assaulting a Brazilian woman hired to be the team's translator during a trip to New Zealand to play a game in March. The unidentified woman said she approached three officials of the Cape Verdean soccer authorities who did not respond, according to Brazil media. My point is, why is this coming now? You see, African nation, which is now being celebrated and all that, it happened in March. You didn't shout. It is now that the Brazilian media is leaking it, so that to downplay this thing. And again, you know, going against Argentina, I mean, they're all South American side, and there's a whole lot for me to pick up from here as a patriotic African. You know, you begin to wonder why all of this is happening right now. Staying with news again around the World Cup. Now, this time around, I mean, I don't favor betting. For those of you who do, congratulations to you. But Drake, for those of you who know, Grammy Award-winning rapper, Canadian rapper he is, on Sunday won more than $1 million. So those of you who are betting 200 naira, 300 naira, 5 times, you think you are betting. Look at men that bet. $1 million was what he won after Canada defeated South Africa 1-0 in their FIFA World Cup round of 32 clash. The Toronto born rapper had staked $770,000. That's about 1 billion naira. Yes. If you want to bet, do start doing this, guy. Then we know that you are prepared. Not when you do 1,203 and you think that you are doing something. Anyways, on Canada, not to beat South Africa. That's he staked at 1 billion naira. That Canada is going to beat South Africa with the wager carrying a potential payout of $1,001,000. Following Canada's victory, Drake secured a profit of about $231,000. Woo. Ahead of the match, Drake revealed on his Instagram handle on Sunday that the bet was inspired by a message from South African DJ Black Coffee. According to him, Black Coffee was chipping in his DM and he had to raise the stakes, and he wrote, "Why sharing that on the wager?" Elsewhere, South Korean football fans, angered by the country's World Cup first round exit, greeted the returning squad early Tuesday with one message for head coach Hung. His time was up. Hung, a former national team defender, resigned on Sunday after South Korea finished the group stage with one win and two losses, dashing hopes of a deep run led by captain Sung Heung-min. South Korea crashed out after failing to qualify for the knockout stage as one of the tournament's 8 best-placed teams. Hung walked silently out of the arrival gate at the Incheon International Airport under heavy media scrutiny, declining to answer reporters' questions. Fans booed and chanted "Hung out" as he made his way out of the airport, but applauded the players who followed him out. In the meantime, South Korea's dismal World Cup first-round exit has sparked fury at home and calls for a complete overhaul of the top team, and of course from including the Football Federation officials and all of those. South Korea World Cup semifinalists as co-hosts in 2002 limped out of the tournament after failing to squeeze into the knockout rounds as one of the top 8 place finishers. They had the last 32, of course, they reached only to suffer a shock 1-0 loss to lower ranked South Africa, as it were. Okay, and just before we go, just result, you already know the result. Brazil has advanced to the last 16 of the World Cup. And they did that by a last gap, late gap, 2-1 victory over Japan. And it was, I mean, a Japanese side that brought everything to the table. Early this morning, it was Kode Gakpo who was denied an emotional winner as Morocco came from behind again to beat the Netherlands on penalties in Monterrey to showcase their World Cup credentials and, of course, raise Africa hope of what is to come. And for Paraguay, yesterday also was a dream one as a beat 4-time champion Germany, kicking them out after a thrilling penalty shootout after it finished 1-1 at extra time. And we hope to see also exciting games later today. Yes, there are more second round fixtures. A lot of people are going to go home after today. You see, for the South Korean teams, they arrived yesterday already. After Sunday, they were already home because FIFA won't keep you for another extra day, as it were. For the fixtures today, our eyes are all on Ivory Coast and Haaland. Will they ask Haaland and his Norway people to go home? That match is at 6 o'clock, and then of course France and Sweden is another exciting mouth-watering futures to look out for. And then in the early morning, it will be host Mexico hosting Ecuador, and then tomorrow you have England versus Congo DR and Belgium versus Senegal. Two African countries are going to three between this evening and tomorrow evening. Let's see if we can push two, if not three of them, into the next round of the qualifiers. That's as much we can be of the next round of the FIFA tournament. I hope that you join David King tomorrow. He intends to bring you more watering gist and juices, as it were, and definitely will be here to take you through all on all you need to know in the world of sports. My name is Samson. Samson, have yourself a good morning. Start to trouble and stay peaceful. Bye-bye.

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0: Alright, welcome. Still Silverbirds on 93.7 Jaws. Still yours truly, David King, and it's time for a newspaper review. If you're ready with me, I am ready to give you the headlines. Perhaps we'll pick some of the topics and go deeper and give you more in-depth analysis of what's really happening there. Let's start with the Punch. Punch newspaper says 2027 candidates. Fresh crisis hits parties as INEC portal opens. Fresh crisis hits parties as INEC portal opens. All right, INEC restores NDC nomination portal access. That's according to Dixon, Siriake Dixon. INEC restores NDC nomination portal access. You know, as a result of that ruling, there were apprehensions on what's going to be their fate. Federal Executive Council cancels NYSC passing out parade, extends orientation to 6 weeks. I know people that used to have pepper body for just ordinary 3 weeks. That's 21 days. Now it is 6 weeks. And according to this new regulation, this new policy, they will not have a soldier as their coordinator anymore. It will be a civilian. All those civil military, even the uniform will change. They are going to be more civil now. It's like you're going into a what's it called now? A vocational training camp. They will learn a vocation for like 6 weeks, then they will go and do the normal. Okay. And the soldiers will no longer play key role. I'm not sure they'll be teaching them how to march anymore because there's no personal parade. And their uniform will change. Their chief executive or coordinator will be a civilian. It was sweet when there was, but the soldiers will still be, according to the new policy, the soldiers will still be there for security in camp. Police arrest housewife for slitting, husband's throat in Katsina. Why? And HIV is on the rise in Nigeria again after so many years of progress. Lagos tops Nigeria's HIV burden as new infections hit 102,000. Please, be careful. I trust you. You know they show for face, okay. I trust you. Don't put many people for problem. And you know, before they used to help people with HIV, free drugs and everything. Funding don't reduce, so okay. Please take care of yourself. Let's go to the leadership. Leadership says how military rescued Borno teachers and students kidnapped on Monday. I understand that this kidnap attempt did not even last for up to 3 hours. The soldiers swooped in with aircraft, with ground troops, everything. That's the kind of response we want. Not, we are coming. Okay, which side are you? After which mango tree? Before you know, because the first few hours of a kidnap, very, very important. That one you can see, even the body odor of the students, you can use and trace them. Yes, literally, I'm not trying to, everybody has body odor. If you like, wear all the perfume in the world. All you need is a dog. A trained dog will just go to the desk of the student, just put the nose on the desk or the chair, anything this any of the students was holding, the bag, and then the dog would latch on to the odor and then start leading you into the bush. But by the time it has taken 4 days, 5 days, odor, breeze don't blow and go. That is why people that are kidnapped, if you watch all these American films, when they are leading them into the bush, they'll be touching things. They will touch trees, they will touch leaves to leave their scent, so that in case they bring that dog to look for them. Nobody wants to be in that situation. I don't like that kind of knowledge. I don't want to be in that situation. ADC chieftain to Wike, you can't decide Nigeria's president in 2027. ADC chieftain says to Wike, you can't decide Nigeria's president. 2027, INEC grants APC, PDP, ADC, NDC orders access codes to upload candidates. And Gombe governor appoints 10 special advisors to deputy chiefs of staff. With how many days to go now? With how many days to go? It's only Nigeria that with 1 month or 2 months to go, somebody will announce 1,000 special advisors. But just give them the name, campaign coordinator, not special advisor. And let's go to Daily Trust. Daily Trust says police officer, two others arrested for allegedly raping 13-year-old girl in Niger. Hey! Now, wow. Police officer. Anyway, they are still human beings. But at least, I know they are still human, but at least the law, the people that... Anyway. I don't know. 2027, viral APC list sparks protest in Ondo. And Federal Executive Council approves reform of NYSC. Darie Plateau security challenges are multi-dimensional. Plateau security, during Darie, was there any... Yeah, so there was security issue during Darie. Just crisis of 2001, yes. So almost no governor is immune. From Darje to Babajang to Lalong to now Mutfang. Our congratulations to Mutfang, by the way. On Saturday, his daughter was given... he didn't give the whole daughter out. He just gave only her hand in marriage. The rest of the body is still with him. I don't know why this is there. I'm giving a hand. Why are you giving a hand? What happened to leg and head and the rest of the body? You are giving only hand in marriage. He gave only her hand in marriage to a correct guy. Correct guy. Omoluabi. Hey, Yoruba guy. You know, we Yoruba people can take care of women. I'm telling you. A Yoruba man is ready to grow lean. Let his wife be very round. So, advice out there. For those of you who have daughters, give your daughter to a Yoruba guy. He will take care. Okay. And within 2 months, you start speaking Yoruba. I know one Shenda woman in Hoshe here. If you see that Shenda woman, you're not going to know she's from Shendam again. She doesn't even her English has been Yorubalized. Her Hausa has been Yorubanized. Talk less of her dressing and everything. APC rejects candidates list in Ondo, Benue, Kwara, and Kogi. This is according to The Nation. APC rejects candidates lists in Ondo, Benue, Kwara, and Kogi. So sometimes if you win the election or the primary, they will give another person saying, the way we are seeing you, the way you are doing like this, Senator Tinubu launches food bank, inaugurates digital academy and clinic in Jigawa. When you hear Senator Tinubu, both president and wife now senator. But since they are talking about the wife, they want to put title Senator Tinubu. And therefore, just use Remy Tinubu. These headlines. The other day, I saw one newspaper headline. See, Two-Face is dead. I say Two-Face again. I now went to read the story. Now, one dog for Lagos will name that Two-Face. See, which kind of headline is this? Hi. NDC appeals court ruling on its registration. And El-Rufai loses bail bid, remains in ICPC custody. Now, wow, this El-Rufai matter, it is not tire up out. Let's see if we can take a couple of calls. And then we'll just jump into the... you missed Extravagant Malubi yesterday. But today he's here. And we have loads to talk about. If the calls don't come in a flash. Hello, good morning.
1: Hello, good morning, David King.
0: Good morning, Mr. Benedict.
1: Yes, from Seringada. Your boy, your humble follower, Mr. Benedict. Mr. David King, I want to appreciate God Almighty for leading us all through the month of June.
0: Amen.
1: Nothing of 30th of June.
0: Amen.
1: I also want to wish the June babies, anybody that is born in the month of June, a very, very wonderful baby.
0: Amen.
1: And I also want to pray that the month of July, we are anticipating for good.
0: Amen.
1: A month of peace, a month of reconciliation, and a month of nation building.
0: Amen.
1: I say that, Mr. Baby King.
0: Your time don't finish.
1: I want to lend my voice on the issue of the NDC the chicken of the NDC, reminding Wike that he cannot decide the president of the country 2027. Mm. I don't know if you capture that in your...
0: Yes.
1: Good. Nigeria is a very wonderful and great nation. Nigeria is greater than any individual nation.

0: to not even present a candidate. And today now, you can see yes, weekend, so many fingers have been, fingered at him, the shenanigans of 2027. I want to appeal to VK, if these things are anything to go by, that accusation thrown on him, that look, he has just one single vote. As a Nigerian, he has just one single vote. And that one single vote, if he actually cast that vote, it's expected of him to go back to his house and then watch on his television what is going to be the fate of the 2027 election. And whatever it is you want to bring into
1: the... All right, Mr. Benedict, you are taking the chance of all the other callers on the show today. We are taking only like two or three calls. You are effectively taking all of the opportunity.
0: Hello, are you there?
1: Yes, we're here.
0: Okay, please, I don't hear you. Please come again.
1: All right, just round up so that we can give one or two people an opportunity to talk.
0: Thank you very much. So, what I want to say to you here to weekend is that, please, you should actually play with caution. APC will not remain in power forever. I should you Bola Tinubu will remain in power forever. Even if you win the 2027 election, he will not, 2021 is expected to come down. And so whatever weekend shows in Nigeria today is going to repeat, whether negatively or positively. And that is what I want to remind him. Some other people have actually contested. Some other people have actually wanted to bring Nigeria politics into its knees. But today, where I did, I want to remind him that, please, he should understand that just an individual actually killing his political career in the future.
1: Thank you so much. Thank you very much. If you ask me, I think Wiki is scheming to become vice president in 2031. That's the only thing I can put at the back of my mind. Hello, good morning.
2: Yeah, good morning.
1: Good morning, sir. You have, please, you have just a minute and a half.
2: Good morning. Can you serve? Well, I think what the president of meant under President Tinubu has done on NYC, I think it's a very good one.
1: All right.
2: Instead of scrapping it, it's better you reform it.
1: All right. Thank you so much, sir.
2: So that is a good one.
1: Okay.
2: So congratulations to our governor here.
1: Mm.
2: I see his issue as gender balance. The other time he gave his son to, I mean, his son got married. Now his daughter. That is a very good one. So cycle. I think Bajabi Amila married to Plateau lady here. That is the former speaker of House of whatever it's called. Now he's chief of staff to Tinubu. So that is what they should be, they should copy. Married big men from Yoruba land. And they will enjoy the goodness of Yoruba land. You know, that's, I mean, as they are enjoying Bajabi Amila now. So that's just it. Anybody that lost that kind of favor should pray for it, and God will give it to him. Okay, my brother.
1: Thank you, too. Thank you. All right, that's as much you can take for the calls. Thank you for joining us on Morning Conversation. My name is David King. Extravagant Malobi is here.
3: Yeah, good morning, David King. Always my pleasure being with you on this platform. You're looking well kitted, well packaged. like a man going to pick a wife from the US. Need to see David King this morning looking exceptionally handsome. Good morning once again, Dave. And good morning to all our team of staff on Silver Bed Region 93.7 FM Jaws. My producer this morning is DJ Smokey. Our team of engineers led by Engineer Pam, and our security men led by Mr. Kefas. Also to our business manager Sansin O'Malley. Good morning to all of you and to our ardent listeners out there. Got a call from some of you asking me, why didn't you show up on your show yesterday? I think I made a little trip to Abuja over the weekend, and to the glory of God, I came in yesterday. And I want to say this as we move on, Dave, that you cannot confront or you cannot change what you have refused to confront. Once more, good morning.
1: All right. Good morning. Welcome. Quickly, let's start on this note. Today is World Social Media Day. So for those of you who use social media, I think everyone uses social media these days, please get a hang of the awareness, get a hang of what's happening. And there's an event lined up to celebrate World Social Media Day. And it's going down at 9 a.m. at the CGU World Event Center.

0: as organized by Plateau Bloggers. So if you want to know the latest trend, you want to know the etiquette of social media, if you want to know the consequences of social media, you know, I think social media has just made judgment for God very easy. I know everything is easy for God, but on the day of, they will just play all your, everything you have tweeted, everything you have liked, everything you have watched, your algorithms will just show you your likes, the things you like. You say you're a good boy, you know they do bad thing, but not only bad thing in the world for social media, everything will show there.
1: I think you have said it all. You know, there are certain passages of the Holy Book, the Bible that you read, you may not make meaning to you until you see some human behavior and certain things happening fulfilling such passages. When the Bible said that books will be opened, and then
0: books will be opened
1: and that those books contains your what you have done in your lifetime here on earth, and God will look through it and with that judge you appropriately. And that is why it is said that in God's judgment there is no appeal, because everything will lie bare before you. And if you look at Hebrews chapter 4 verse 13, it says that everything in all creation lies open before the eyes of the Lord, and it is to him we will all give account of ourselves. So like you said, social media has made the human interaction very good, very sweet, and very easy, that you can. I remember I was in an event a few days ago, and it was being streamed live to, and I saw some of our friends who ordinarily would have been in that event, who are now in Canada, in UK, streaming, and then we are looking at our faces through our devices and all that. I say, come on, the world has become a global village by the help of technology and social media, where we socialize, because man is actually a social being. You cannot operate in isolation. If only you is left in jaws, for instance, and everything in it becomes your own, but only you will live in jaws, no human being, no interaction with anybody, I tell you that loneliness will actually take you to the world before your time. But anything where they sweet, they also kill. Social media, some people are abusing it, some people are using it to spread fake news, some people are using it to insult others, some people are using it to malign people, some people are using it to do all sort of mischievous activities,
0: to defraud people
1: and all that. So it has consequences too. And that is why this awareness is good, so that you don't think it is all sweet. There is also a bad side of it. And then when somebody sends you through social media platform, last digits of your ATM card, you will win this, you win that, you just send it, you are gone. All is begin to see is debit alert on you on your device. So it has its also bad side, which we must all bring to the front burner, so that those who may be ignorant will be aware of it. So because it is said that in law, ignorance is not an excuse. By your posting, you can go to jail. And the U.S. Government recently said that if you're seeking for visa to enter their country, they will look through your social media interactions to also
0: from way back, both the ones you have deleted, the ones you liked, the one, everything is there.
1: They call it back to actually know the kind of human being you are, to know where you are, whether you're going to be a parasite or a nuisance, letting you into their country. So it means it must be properly checked, because what you are now is as a result of what you did yesterday, and your tomorrow to a very large extent will be determined by what you do with them.
0: All right, so happy social media day, which is today the 30th of June. It's celebrated worldwide. Celebration started in 2010, and actually the social media day is to recognize the profound impact digital platforms have on global communication, business, and community building. Did you hear that? Global communication, business, and community building. So those are, that's what social media is supposed to do. Communication helps you to communicate, for business to help you, you know, get business to do, and then community building, how to uplift your community, not the one we are doing now. Mm-hmm. Everybody dancing on TikTok, calling it content.
1: It's an abuse.
0: It's an abuse, and yes. Everybody has a new business, new job they do now. Content creator.
1: Content creation, and some people go overboard. Some expose all kinds of different parts of their body. They call it content
0: creation. In the name of creating
1: spread,
0: content,
1: fake news left and right. Create things that do not exist. It is said that when a purpose is not understood, abuse becomes inevitable.
0: All right, okay, and next up, we'll jump to the governor. Congratulations to the governor of Plateau State. This is the official one. Mm. Congratulations to the governor of Plateau State. His daughter Nambam, she was, they gave only her hand in marriage to Mr. Is it Adeoye? Yeah. And congratulations. Last year, the guy got married, and I love his outfit. Ah, it was something else. He set a new trend, but now only people get mined. You know, when you have money, you can dress anyhow to your wedding. If you even wear combat, but if then they suspect you, say you don't get money. If you dress anyhow, you go somewhere.
1: You know, this is the way you talk. They say when a big man is drinking garri, he say na waiting hungry.
0: Snack.
1: When a poor man is drinking, he say
0: poverty.
1: So I think join you and people of Plateau and those who love good things to say, first of all, congratulations to Mr. Governor. It's a wonderful thing to be alive and watch the baby born to you, grow in your presence, mature in your presence, become responsible to become a woman. I think it is quite a good thing, and I'm also looking forward to that one day I will not just give my daughter's hand in marriage, I will give her leg, give her a whole body. You know, that's a joke anyway. I think the reason for saying give hand is that when somebody gives you his or her hand and you hold it tightly, and as you move, the person follows you. So I think that should be a sense around it. So I want to say congratulations to Mr. Governor and to the young couple that have started new life. I pray that your life will be full of joy, prosperity, and success. You already have a very good foundation on which to build your marriage, the goodwill of Plateau people, the goodwill of Yoruba people. And then when it's a cultural marriage, it is even very, very interesting, because as couples, you begin to learn, you have entered school, because the husband will begin to learn the language of the wife,
0: mm-hmm.
1: the wife will begin to learn the language of the husband, vice versa, even in food, the kind of food, sometimes there may be argument, this is the kind of food we are going to eat today, the other person say this is the kind of food, and that variety, you say, is the sweetness of life. So, and then not only that, two families, apart from the fact that the couple have come together, their parents, the families have also become one, and that is the kind of unity that we are talking about. You both have a culture, and you don't go to war with the community that you intermarry, because if you make war with the community that you intermarry, definitely you may kill somebody and bring back the head, only to be told that's the head of your son-in-law that you're jubilating, bringing back home. And what you think was joy will turn into mourning. So for that reason, you don't make war with the communities that you intermarry with. So that means marriage is a unifier. Marriage brings two young lives together. Marriage brings two families together. Marriage unite communities, and marriage unite nations. So once more, congratulations to them. That's not the end of the journey. Rather, wedding is just the beginning of the journey. You need to build your home and build it and guide it jealously.
0: All right, quickly, we'll just spend 2 minutes on this before we go to the big topic for today. South Africa begin, today is June the 30th, South Africa begin their deportation process. And one of the key people listed for deportation is Chidinma Adetshina, the beauty.

0: Queen, who was thrown out of the South Africa beauty contest just because she was inching closer to the title, and they couldn't see a Nigerian being crowned as Miss South Africa. They kicked her out. But Ben Bruce, the chairman of Silverbird Group, the founder, chairman, CEO of Silverbird Group, decided to wade into the matter. I talked to Chidima Adishina to come to Nigeria. At that moment, we were having our own beauty contest organized by Silverbird. She came to Nigeria. She won the crown. She went to the people actually said that it was just to compensate. But she eventually represented Nigeria that same year, and she emerged first runner-up. That second position. So if she did not marry the Nigerian crown in the first place, could she have gone that far? But she's one of the people listed for deportation. And I hear that more than 200 Nigerians will be deported today in the coming days since they have refused to leave voluntarily.
1: Yes, I think what is happening in South Africa can be better described as total madness. Devos will say that an elder will not be at home, and a pregnant goat will begin to deliver with rope tied on her neck, because you know she needs all the freedom, all the liberty to be able to sit well and then bring forth those little goats. So if an elder is at home and a goat is about to deliver, the elder goes there to do what? To untie this goat. But it appears that the South African government, as the elder in this matter, on this context, seem to be looking away from the madness of their citizens. Please pardon my choice of words. Why do I say so? I was watching the news yesterday, precisely Channel Television, and a South African reporter who reports for Channel Television from Johannesburg, was being asked by his own co-South Africans. They were asking him, when are you going back to your country? And he said, going back to your country? I am a South African. He said, where are your papers? And the guy was angry. How could you be asking me? It's like in Nigeria today, and somebody who may touch my back and say, extravagant Malobi, when are you going back to your country, to Benin Republic or Niger or Chad? I mean, I will give you a fight. I will look at you. The way I look at you, you'll be fully embarrassed. And that was what happened to this man. So if they could look at a South African, mistaking him for a foreigner, and they're asking him, when are you going back to your country? That's total madness. And one thing that I know that have triggered this kind of anger, hate and antagonism to foreigners in South Africa is the fact that some people have alluded that many South Africans are not hardworking. So they believed that their government will provide them with everything, water running on your tap, food being served you, people will knock your door, provide you all the amenities that you need. Unfortunately, there's no government anywhere in the world that will be able to take care of all the needs of our citizens. But foreigners will come. Those jobs they neglected, sitting away waiting for their government to give them daily bread, foreigners picked up those jobs, and before you know it, they are doing well. Even though there are some foreigners who are into drugs and into all kind of lawless activities, illegal activities, but then you find out that foreigners who engage in legitimate, meaningful jobs, when they become prosperous, these South Africans will look at them and begin to envy them and begin to say, you came here, you picked our job, then you collect our women, and you are living a luxurious life and all that. But did anybody tie your hands? At the end of the day, look at what they are doing, giving ultimatum. I think the ultimatum expires today. They said they will hit the street and they will take the laws into their hand and then begin to fight these foreigners. Unfortunately, they forget to know that there are some foreigners who already married to South Africans. I'm assuming a man is married to a South African and his children. Will you say those children are foreigners? Will you also call his wife, who is a South African, a foreigner? And if you're asking the man to go in this case now, and the wife and children say they are not going, you are tearing families apart. So in this case, the trouble you are creating today, they will begin to see the effect in the future, which is not far. And what pains me most is that South African government seem not to be doing enough. They have what it takes to call their people to order. If you are clamping down on illegal immigrants, that's a way you meet people. If you don't have enough paper, go back. But not to say foreigners leave your country. And they forget to note that South Africans are also living in other people's country. So what are we talking about? The South African government need to come up. And that's why I oftentimes question the African AU. I mean, they seem to be sleeping in troubles, almost troubles in the different African countries. You don't get to see the presence of AU, African Union. Look at what is happening in DR Congo. Look at what is happening in Sudan. Look at the insecurity even in Nigeria and other places. You don't get to see AU convening the heads of countries and then sitting together to bring out solutions to problems like this. So what are we talking about? South African government must be called to order. They must be called to order, because if they allow this to fly, which is already flying, countries are evacuating their citizens. Nigerian government had earlier evacuated about 253, and over 1,000 and thereabout is going to be evacuated even today. So if at the end of the day these evacuations are done, what remains of the relationship between South Africa as a country to other African countries? And lastly, David, do you know they are talking about foreigners, and the blacks are walking packs before their face, and nobody is saying anything to, I mean, the whites. Nobody is saying anything to the whites. That means that you feel you can climb the head of your fellow African brothers, and then the whites, whether they entered legally or illegally, I think they are untouchable. Because as it is, can you go to the street of Johannesburg and molest an American citizen in South Africa and not get an ugly response in the end? Can you touch an Israeli in the street of Johannesburg and think you go scot-free? Can you touch a Russian in a Cape Town and think you go scot-free? I mean, but because you think you can touch your fellow African brothers and go scot-free, and that this madness is allowed to fly. But I think the heads of African countries need to come together to call South African government to order.
0: All right, and calling South African government to order is, I think is the next step to go, because the government seem to be enabling what's happening. Exactly. They're not calling the thugs, the hoodlums to order. And just about a couple of days ago, I saw the picture of a Nigerian man who was killed in front of his shop again in South Africa. This is one too many. And I know many African countries are beginning to do something, maybe not the government, but the people. I saw a Mafiki Zolo, that's a South African band, about to perform in Zimbabwe. And the Zimbabweans have said they don't want them. They rather use their local artists to perform for them at their event. They don't want anybody from South Africa. All right, now let's go to something in the dailies. It's about NYSC. I think is the biggest story in Nigeria. I know personally, I've been asking for the scrapping of this NYSC scheme. My own reform will have been get the graduates, you know, maybe you have an orientation for them, just camp them in any state of their choice. So no mandatory call-ups to this state and that state, and let them go to the state that they want. Do like the orientation, teach them about entrepreneurship, Nigerianism, patriotism, and the rest of it. And then instead of feeding them for giving an allowance for a whole year, pack the money together and give them at once. to go and start a business. If they are giving them 70 or 77,000 a month, a year is running into almost a million, if not more. Why give each person 1 million naira? Go and do something. Some people will eat their own, I agree. But some people definitely, like the parable of the talents, some people will plant theirs and it will grow. Instead of this, because it has turned to cheap labor. Some schools now, especially in the villages, they use only NYSC teachers. And some don't even pay them anything, or they just pay them peanuts, because they know that every year people must come.
1: Quite true.
0: People must come. They don't even hire teachers anymore. And I know the minimum requirement for teaching in Nigeria is NCE. Mm-hmm. These core members, 90% of them will not have NCE, except the ones that graduated from the colleges of education and the rest. So is that not anti? And then with this new policy, it will be demilitarized. It will no longer be a military thing. I know it was a military thing because the person that they founded this thing was a military man, which is Yakubu Gowon, to reintegrate Nigeria, to allow Nigerians to go and see other parts. But those reintegration issues are no longer there. People are free to settle anywhere they want to settle in Nigeria now. So what reintegration are we still doing? And then they will no longer wear military uniforms. They will no longer have military drills. They will no longer have a military coordinator or national coordinator. It will not be a civilian. There will be 6 weeks of orientation instead of the normal 21 days, which is 3 weeks. And then what's the next one again? So many reforms coming in this one. It is what it is. It's a lot to unpack. But what do you make of all of this?
1: Yes, I think the idea of NYSC from the onset was good. But let me say that there were certain things that helped us in the past that are no longer useful. For instance, I remember the era of Betamax video machine, Betamax. Some Gen Zs will not understand not that. And then from there we went to VHS. VHS that has the capacity to play Mexican, play NTSC, play PAL. And you know that our signal here is PAL, P-A-L. Mm. Mexican is the French country. And then the NTSC signals, video signals that come from the U.S. All put in one, so that in whichever country those videotapes came, this machine can conveniently, clearly play them. And then I remember clearly that back in the days, thieves, you will go to church, thieves will use the borehole through your wall just to go carry your video playing machine and all that. But today, put those machines today on the street. If not for people doing iron condemn, who will even collect some of the metals you have as protectors on your wall? Anything iron condemn, those are the people that may see it and carry it. But apart from that, it may not be useful to any other person. So if in this context of NYC, I think at the time when this scheme was launched, it was so helpful. I mean, after the Nigerian-Biafran war, people left. I know a lot of Igbos who were in the north went back to the east. People left different places and went back to their states or their zones. So NYC became an compulsory one-year scheme or service, so that you can, if you're from Anambra, you can be posted to Sokoto State. If you're from Sokoto, you can be posted to Bayelsa, so that you see, you live and see the culture, the food, and the other part of Nigeria and all that. You have a wonderful story to tell about wherever you are posted to. But as we move on in life, life is dynamic, nothing is static as far as life is concerned. And that is why innovations, improvements, you know, is thrown into issues. Or else, you find out that certain things will outlive their usefulness. For instance, insecurity has even become a bane in the progress or the intention of NYC. I remember under the former president, late Buhari, there were couples who were traveling either from Akwa Ibom to their place of posting to Sokoto State, And along those axes, they were kidnapped, about five ladies or so. And almost a year plus, I learned one or two of them were released. And up to today, nothing is being, has been heard of the remaining who were in the captivity of this terrorists, whether they have been married off, whether they have where they were released, or whether they were killed. I think the media need to probe into that so as to let some of us know about their whereabouts and their fate. So even came a time when a lot of people were saying, scrap this NYC stuff because it's no longer meaningful as far as their position was concerned. And I never understood it until my daughter was posted to serve in Abuja. And I discovered that the money she was paid, was being paid as Alawi, was not even paying her transport fare on every monthly basis to her place of primary assignment. I was sending her money from here. I remember when my wife served, she served in Abeokuta. That was in 1999. That was when she finished her service in Abeokuta. And she saved a lot of money that even when we were wedding, some of the dresses she needed to buy, she said, no, this one, leave it, I can handle it. Leave this one, I can handle it. I said, you get money? He said, yeah, she made a lot of savings and then was able to take up some of those loads. But just how many years after, my daughter doing the same service, her Alawi was not paying her transport fare to her place of primary assignment in Abuja, not to talk of her accommodation. I secured that accommodation. I was paying her light bill from here, and I was sending her upkeep from here. My wife was sending her food stop. And that was something that years ago, people went through, and they came out saving a lot of money. So that was when I also voted in the direction that this scheme should be scrapped. Because one, insecurity has even made nonsense of it. Two, the economy has even also made nonsense of it. But this transformation, as it were, being introduced today, I think it's also a good step in the right direction. One, 6 weeks going through orientation so that they can acquire one skill or the other. Now, what happens if they have, if at the end of this skill acquisition and through the orientation, it's also normal, like you suggested, that this monies, rather than giving it to them every month, every now and then, why don't you cumulatively put it together so that at the end of their service, they just have this money? But the issue, the challenge there also is that not all of them will have what it takes to be put their hands in their pocket and be waiting for that whole year package to be given to them at once. What sustains them in between the process is also a major will also be a major challenge to so many of them and their families. So it's a paradox that we need to unravel. Either we scrap this NYC or we make it in such a way that one, you can serve in your state of choice. Place of choice. Everybody wants to serve in CBN. Everybody wants to serve in Shell.
0: NPC. Castle Rock.
1: In the presidency. Or if you fill the presidency, want to start serving your state government house and all of those places. So it's a major challenge which the reforms should continue. It should be an ongoing process. And let me say that in as much as those military drills were criticized, it also helped a lot of people. If you look at Israelis, whether male or female, they have this 1 year or so compulsory orientation and training in their country. So that at the end of the day, even the Ukrainians, when they, at the start of this Russian-Ukrainian war, there was a time they needed one, such skills helps you even to defend yourself. I'm some lady who may be surrounded by some bad guys trying to rape her. If you went through some of those drills, it can be of of a good help and a good tool in your hand to be able to defend yourself at the face of such major challenge. Well, like I said, this reform should be an ongoing process. So at the end of

0: today, I think we may get to the point where either we scrap it totally or the reforms will be acceptable by most Nigerians.
1: My suggestion is that we scrap it totally. It has effectively outlived its usefulness. It is now a danger. Many people consider it a danger. I saw a young lady post on X. She said, why did you post me to Sokoto? And why should leave Enugu and go to Sokoto? What happened to Anambra? What happened to Imo? You want me to go and keep money and wait for kidnappers? I imagine. She said it, that she's not going. That anything they want, they lie, they let them not employ her. She will not go. And there are so many people that have that concern. For me, I think the reform should be more drastic. Just the 6-week orientation, fine. And do it in your states. In your state. Every state has graduates now.
0: Yes.
1: So why must you move from one state to the other? Do it in your state. If you want to move at your own time, anywhere to go and get a job, fine and good. And then gather the money and give it to them to start something. Let it, if they will eat it, all good and fine. Mm-hmm. If they will use it to better their lives, but we know a good percentage of them will use it to better their lives. And then again, it is too lopsided. Somebody will go and serve in NNPC. One will go and serve in LEA primary school. In the same Nigeria,
0: yeah.
1: Where is the equality? Where good is the equity? Quality. It is not.
0: It's no longer fair.
1: No, it is not fair. It's not fair at all.
0: Exactly.
1: It's not fair. So I think something should be done about it. Something should be done. The reforms has to be dropped. Yes, they've done something, but I don't think this is hitting the nail on the head for me. A lot still needs to be done. If you can't equalize it, let everybody have equal opportunity, then scrap it.
0: I quite agree with you. Nobody can agree less with you, David, on this position.
1: All right, this is the much we can take today on the show. Thank you for being with us. Happy social media day. Don't forget to use social media responsibly. There are consequences. Don't just say, I can say what I like. It's my data. No, that your data can bring you problem in future.
0: Put you in jail.
1: We
0: no longer pay house rent and electricity bill maybe for 1 year or 2 years.
1: All right, have a great day.
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0: We are like Moses. We lead other stations to the promised land.
1: The rhythm!
2: 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Politics. Power. Discover what it all means. It's a class on history, a guide to today. From national debates to global diplomacy. This is Odysseys in Perspective with Mbom Ferdinand. 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
0: Trendybeats.com.
3: Nobody won't die, but everybody won't go heaven. You see me?

0: of issues in perspective, a class of history and current affairs. You know, like we always say, history is good, bad, and ugly, but it's history nonetheless. We have to speak our mind. We have to see it how it is. You know, a lot of events happen in the past, historic events, that we are bringing to our own ears so that we understand why things are happening the way they happen today and what happened as at that time. Because a lot of us really do not have full knowledge of history and knowing our country and the challenges we went through to become what we are today. But that is the reason for this program. It is good, bad, and ugly, but it is history nonetheless. We will be doing justice to a lot of issues. We have interesting issues to discuss this morning. Be with us from now to 10 o'clock. Yes. In the studio here, my name is Ayuba Adams, your host for today. In the studio here, we have Precious, a lecturer with National Open University. He is going to be analyzing some of these issues I'll be discussing. We have regular Joed Longcat, a political analyst as well, and also a lecturer with Plateau State Polytechnic, and we have the Honorable Class Ray.
1: Thank you very much for having me.
0: From Utong Kong Road.
1: Thank you very much for having me.
0: Here in the studio, we'll be doing justice to this. They can introduce themselves.
2: My name is Precious. My name is Precious Onduagba. I'm an auxiliary facilitator with National Open University, and we aid students in National Open University in all ramifications, those to aggrandize the students' academic growth.
3: Well, it will interest you to know you'll be having me today. We'll be discussing issues in perspective, history, politics, leadership, and as well as we will also deliberate on issues that will foster development in Nigeria. Stay tuned.
1: Yeah, we're going to X-ray on a historical event with historical fact and figures based on how it has the scenario that has played out in the past. Together with me in the studio is Mr. Joed Longcat, and alongside an erudite scholar from Open University in person of Mr. Precious. Thanks for having you.
2: Thank you, sir. Thank you. We appreciate it.
0: All right. Like I said, we have interesting stories to discuss. Charity will begin here at home in Nigeria. Look at one of our deadliest history. Like we said, history is good, bad, and ugly, but it's history nonetheless. Yeah. We have to see it as it is.
1: Yeah.
0: So that this generation, we have a lot of Gen Zs. I don't know if they listen to radio, but they should. So they should understand our history, the trajectory from where we are coming from and where we are. Probably they could provide solutions for a future, a good Nigeria.
1: Yeah, some of them are radio friendly.
0: Yes.
1: Yeah.
0: Now, we will be looking at this story. The first story, June 29th, the coup. No. We'll be looking at a very interesting story, the declaration of war, you know, civil war in Nigeria. You know, our history is one of the ugliest history that we have as a people. We'll be looking at that. Yes. June 30th, 1966 is a day, a very ugly day, but we have to say the way it is. The euphoria of independence in 1960 has faded. The first military coup of January 1966, led by Major Chukwuma Kaduna Nzogu, had already shaken the foundation of the state. It led to a counter coup in July, but the political and ethnic tensions were at a boiling point. The killing of Igbo soldiers and civilians in the north had created an atmosphere of fear and genocide. The federal military government, led by Lieutenant Colonel Yakub Gowon, was struggling to hold the country together. It was on this day, June 30, 1966, at a meeting in Aburi, Ghana, that the seeds of war were sown. While the Aburi Accord is often associated with January 1967, it was on June 30th that Lieutenant Colonel Odumegu Ojukwu, the military governor of the Eastern Region, publicly and definitively declared that the East was no longer willing to remain in Nigeria that couldn't guarantee its safety. June 30, 1966 is critical because it represents the point of no return. Gowon, in a desperate attempt to hold the country together, had issued decree number 34, which essentially dismantled the federal structure and centralized power. For Ojukwu and the people of the East, this was the final betrayal. They had lost thousands of their people in grooms. The federal government, in their view, had failed to protect them. Politically, Ojukwu was arguing that the only way to protect his people was to have a confederation or to secede. Economically, the East was the powerhouse with the oil and resources. They felt they could survive on their own. That day, the declaration was a bold, desperate act to assert their rights to self-determination. It set the nation on a tragic course. Yes, gentlemen in the studio, you heard that. The Aburi Accord. Looking at the history and looking at what happened in Aburi and what gave birth to what resulted to the declaration of war, that's the Nigerian Civil War. I want us to subject this into analysis. Precious, what is your take on this?
2: Thank you for welcoming in to the reading, my friend. I really appreciate and great my indulgence into the history that matters. Coming to the Civil War, we spoke about, you talk about the Aburi Accord and all of that. Coming to how the war happened, what happened prior before then and aftermath. The Aburi Accord was an agreement between Gowon, General Gowon, and the late Chukwu Emeka Ojukwu. Their meeting was based on Nigeria, every part region of Nigeria should come to a regional power to gain each region to gain its power. So Ojukwu was all about saying we are going to have our own region have its own power, both the military might in otherwise resources and otherwise. So they agreed on that because already there was tension going on in Nigeria. That was northern part of Nigeria. That was prior before the coup. There was the first coup that eliminated Tafa Balewa and Samamadu Bello and other likes.
1: Yeah.
2: So many other military likes, you know.
1: Mm.
2: After that, there was a counter coup to challenge the coup that happened earlier, which Agun Iresi was on board as the head of state. Agun Iresi was eliminated at Ibadan on his way going to Lagos. After that, a tension grew higher because there were a lot of massacre in the northern part of Nigeria. Mm. And Igbos were the ones who were targeted.
1: Mm.
2: So Ojukwu was a senior military man there, and he now decided to, like, he wasn't okay with the whole activity going. So they decided to have an accord, a meeting in Ghana with the then president, called them to call for a harmonious settlement. And where that happened, the aim was to have a military power of each region. Eastern wanted to have his own military power and also have his own power of over his resources. Are you getting me?
1: Mm.
2: That happened. And as that happened, they agreed on that. When they came back to Nigeria, the agreement broke out that Gowon could not accept any longer. That's what led. So in terms of the dates of the Civil War, it's from two angles.
1: Yeah.
2: When Ojukwu declared the Republic of Biafra, and when Nigerian took an action in fighting that cause. The first one was 30th May 1967, when Ojukwu declared the Republic of Biafra.
1: Yeah.
2: And when Gowon now decided to challenge his cause, which was June 6th, we should have that in mind.
1: Yeah.
2: June 6th, that's when the war actually began. So that's what I can really say more of the Civil War.
0: Okay, great. That's an insightful contribution from Precious. Dred Longcat, your take on this?
3: Well, it will interest you to know that Gowon, who is the military head of state, had no option, because in federalism, the primary objective of government is to ensure that the sovereignty of a particular nation is protected. And it is in the accord of his mandate as the military head of state to ensure that Nigeria is kept together as an indivisible entity as contained even in the law of the land as at then. But there were a lot of issues that really surround the Civil War. If you observe very well, I told you earlier on in our previous discussion that Nigeria was divided into what we call regions. Each region was to take charge of its own dealings. But we have the eastern region, we have the western region, we have the northern region. And it will also interest you to also know that at the eve of Nigerian independence, the political rivalry and as well as interests among these regions really brew a lot of tension. And coupled with the colonial structure of Nigeria as a country, it will interest you to know that states, he creates almost about 12 states, go on, you understand? The reason why, if you check the geopolitical zones in Nigeria today, the geopolitical zones were created to break the powers of the Biafrans. That is why if you began to look at South-South and you began to look at the Eastern region and other places, you discover that they are already divided among themselves. Even in some, if you check the geopolitical zone, it's a political discussion, but people don't even know up till today, you understand? The 12 states that were created, minority tribes were also given states. And even where agitations are taking place, you discover there was police force. Almost about 1 to 3 million people were killed, you understand? And if you began to look at it, the war that lasted for so many months, and you began to look at the casualties recorded. Now, some scholars who are discussing federalism and then the position of Gawan in international discourse and discourse of importance began to raise a lot of questions. That if you were in the position of Gawan as a military head of states, of which you have taken the mandate to ensure that Nigeria is upheld as an indivisible entity, what will be your take on that? So I really feel in course of these discussions, we are going to really discuss more issues as regarding the Nigerian Civil War.
0: Yes, Honorable Class Rep, what's your take on?
1: Yeah, they said if you want peace, you prepare for war. But war is not the way to go about. You see, I love the way Precious and Dread Longcat buttress their point with fact, looking at the event in retrospect. You see, we cannot rule out the fact that In 1967, I think so, there was creation of 12 states. And let's be candid to ourselves. Those 12 states that were created goes in favor of the North. You understand? So the South felt injustice was meted at them. And when you look at the Araba declaration in the North in the 50s, it also sparked up and ignited the Nigerian Civil War, where we are seeing escalating tensions, where a lot of Igbos were killed. If you should ask me the fundamental question, is the killings called for or uncalled for? I'll tell you, it's uncalled for. It's needless. Are you getting me? When people are expressing their grievances, they should be allowed within their constitutional right to vent out their grievances. You see, the Abuja Court we are talking about was in Ghana. I could remember I saw the documentary when Ojukwu was standing by, Gowon was standing by
4: and
1: the right hand side.
4: Yeah,
1: they were sipping. Ojukwu, you know, he's a chain smoker. He was smoking a cigarette, as well as there was a plate of food before them. They were eating from the same plate of food, which shows the symbol of unity, trying to unite them. But you see, when they came back again, it's just as it relates to what is happening in the world today. Most countries have breached. They have breached and violated the peace accord. Are you getting me? The ceasefire accord. After they've gone to international communities, they have resolved their differences amicably, but they come and they continue. You see, I could remember the counter coup of Iransi, the Northern and Seas as an idea of righteous revenge.
5: Good morning.
0: What's your name and where are you calling from?
5: Thank you very much. Pastor Eric from Refuge.
0: Okay, Pastor Eric, you're welcome to the show. Your contribution, please.
5: Class Rep.
1: Yeah, with utmost due respect, Pastor Eric. Morning, sir.
5: Thank you very much for being there in the studio.
1: Thank you very much, sir.
5: I greet every one of you.
0: Thank you.
5: The reality of this discussion cannot be overemphasized.
0: Yes.
5: I think one of the major calls to our leaders, more especially, the living legend, General Gowon, is to make what he has made by healing Nigeria before he dies. I put it on KFTB, another sister station this morning. You see, if we trace seriously what happened during the war, my own father lost all his brothers in Plateau State here, in the old Plateau.
1: Benue Plateau.
5: And he showed us some very videos, pictures, of how they carry dead bodies of their brothers, their sisters, and they do mass grave burial. It is not something that a child will see and still remain normal. There is need for healing in the southeast, the northern part of Nigeria, to stretch forth a healing hand for the southeast. They painted the picture 3 hours after that war, which was not carried out even in the southeast. I tell you, in my own father's house, in our zone there, we are still digging out bombs. We are still digging out some guns, AK-40, the Mark 4, and all the rest of these. When you are digging ground to do fun, you dig it out. More the place after the war. Sometimes we have the experience of you are putting fire in your farm, and some bullets will flare up, bomb will flare up. And not that they were planted now, they were planted during the war. So I'm telling you people that are discussing this issue, a lot of questions is to ask for this leader on how Nigeria should be healed. And the most dangerous is that they are all going now, and they are not doing the needful to bring a sense of unity. Indeed, they design a youth corps service today. How is the youth corps? All the plans they made, they started by themselves. So who planned the crew that was called the military crew? Is the man from Delta State an evil? If it's evil, why is what military agreed was done as military coup? Lastly, the Abuja Accord that was plotted. Why would a leader just one of you are acting on his seat of him in federalism? There is nothing like that in that discussion. Everything was made clear. Today, Nigerians are calling for state policing. 16 months later, after Ojukwu made that same call that every region should have an army that will defend them with kind of magnitude of depth of evils in the north. People should reason very well that what happened to us that time is what is plaguing the other people today.
0: Yes, so yes, Pastor Eric. Yes, thank you. Thank you. Thank you very much. Thank you for that compelling contribution of facts. Yes. Let's wrap up this discussion. Your take.
2: Okay. Talking about historical events that happened, which is so ugly, the Nigerian Civil War. Now, if you look at then and now, you know, there was something that Ojukwu spoke about. Each region has its own security, might, and architecture, whatever it is. That is what they're seeking for right now. State policing,
0: yes.
2: Right? You know, in order to make sure, because I could remember, was it during Buhari's era? That was last 3 years or 4 years ago. A particular state governor was asking for securities to curb the insecurities, to curb the

0: views they have the coup was the Igbo coup.
1: Mm.
0: That needs to remove from our mandula.
1: Yes, from our mind. Yes, yes, Precious.
0: That's just what I would say about it.
1: Nigeria need to heal. Yes. I think that's the bottom line. We're one indivisible country right now. Yes. We need to heal, right?
0: Yes.
1: You have five seconds.
2: Okay, it will interest you to know that it is very possible for Nigeria to heal, but one fundamental fact remains that we must bring policies and programs that should be able to ameliorate the psychological trauma that is already created in the minds of Igbo.
1: Yes,
2: because psychological trauma, it is the highest trauma in the world.
1: Ali, your take, your wrap up.
3: Well, I've heard you guys, you really hit the point. You know, this clarion call for state policing has been on board right from inception, hitherto, time immemorial. But you see, history is repeating itself now when we're seeing the call for state police. Already there was a constitutional amendment bill before the National Assembly. It has been transmitted to 36 state houses of assembly so that it can be sent back to the National Assembly and then the president will assent that.
1: Yes, it's better late than never.
3: Yeah,
1: right?
3: it is.
0: Better late than never.
1: Yes, state police is coming in. Mm. Some of the solutions from our confabs, they are now, this president is trying to implement it. Mm. We will applaud him for that. Yes. Yeah. Yes. Our listeners, you can hear, that's a tip from our history. We can spend whole day discussing these issues, but we have limited time. We'll go straight to the next story. We're going to Africa. Yes, we'll do justice in Africa. On the 29th of June, 1976, Seychelles finally shook off the yoke of British colonial rule. After nearly 200 years as a distant outpost of the British Empire, the Seychelles people, a beautiful blend of African, French, Indian, and Chinese heritage, hoisted their own flag for the very first time. But independence wasn't just a ceremonial handover. It came with a radical political twist. The man who led them to freedom, James Mancha, became the first president. But his prime minister, Franz Albert Rene, had very different ideas. Within a year, Rene would stage a coup, ushering in a socialist one-party state that would redistribute land and nationalize the economy. Seychelles, as it's called, or Seychelles, might be small in landmass, but it is giant in symbolism. Politically, it represents represented the final wave of decolonization in the 70s, proving that even the smallest territories could demand self-determination. Socially, the Rene coup was a microcosm of the wider continental struggle, the battle between a pro-Western capitalist elite and a socialist pan-Africanist populism that was sweeping the continent. Economically, it was a statement. Seychelles was heavily dependent on tourism and fishing, which were controlled by foreign companies. Rene's nationalization of the fisheries and the creation of state-owned tourism enterprises was a bold attempt at economic sovereignty. It was a warning to new colonial powers that African resources, even fish and palm trees, belong to Africa. Yes, that is the history, a brief history of Seychelles. You can see that even the smallest African country wanted out, wanted to be independent, because we already had a lot of colonial influence. We also have been exposed to their way of life, democracy, to the struggles for independence and all of that. So some of African leaders that went to study abroad understood the politics. So when he came back, everybody now conversing for freedom. Yes, what would you say? Seychelles is at the very far away end of Africa. Look at it, you know.
0: Okay.
1: So, and what would you say about that country?
0: Thank you. Thank you for giving me this audience. I want to make this very clear to the people listening. You know, we only call it Seychelles, but it's pronounced as Seychelles. Seychelles is in one of the northeastern coast of Africa, within the Indian Ocean. I've always told my friends that wherever you have money, you want to have a honeymoon, you want to have a good vacation, go to Seychelles.

0: Bahamas and other of these islands. It's a very tiny island in the ocean, Indian Ocean, but part of Africa, just as we have Madagascar, in the southeastern part of Africa. So Seychelles is a country that was colonized by the United Kingdom, but got its independence on 29th June 1976. So after then, there have been more of tourism, because most of the beautiful hotels, the serene environment, environment that is well, is in good level of peaceful state. We've never had, I've never had any war happening in Seychelles. It's always there for tourism. So it's always advisable that wherever you want to have a good outing or vacation, you go to Seychelles. So in regards to the colonizers, those who colonized the Seychelles people, the United Kingdom, after that happened, they now went back. So there's much we can say about it.
1: Let's pick this call. Yeah, good morning. Your name and where are you calling from?
2: Good morning. This is Abdul Mabila from Nicaragua.
1: Yes, your contribution, please. Be brief, please.
2: I don't know if I should contribute from the previous Nigerian Israel. I mean, the Nigerian Israel was that you guys all
1: speak. Yes, be brief, because other callers are waiting. Be brief, okay?
2: Well, okay. What I'm trying to say is that the construction called Nigeria today, I'm from the north. But if we keep reopening that wound, and it's good to keep the history, keep our brain open. But reopening the wound for those younger generation that know nothing about history, I don't think they're doing ourselves any good. Secondly, if the English would say the absence of peace, the absence of war, the presence of peace, not the absence of war, but the presence of justice. If the justice is not being set for all of us, I don't think this country will have to be. The result of that Nigerian civil war is what they are having today in the north. I believe Ojukwu is a PhD holder in history and international relations. So comparing Ojukwu's knowledge with the one then, it's just like a wax. Gowon was being deceived by northern leaders. Now this is the result. They should go back to the drawing table and see where they see the fault and keep this country. But they keep playing politics. The killing in Kaduna takes a moment with the law to tell voters what it did in 1970. It's a real tragedy. It's a slaughter of the ignorant. May God forgive us.
1: Amen. Amen. Thank you for your contributions. Thank you for your contribution. Yes. But hello, good morning. Your name and where are you calling from? Hello? Yes, good morning. Your name and where are you calling from?
3: Morning.
1: Yeah, morning.
3: It is God.
1: Yes. Your contribution, please.
3: I think Nigerians have experienced bitterness side of this country and the good part of this country. And a good citizen of this country should know that the good side of this country is what you should maintain. You understand me? Because when you make reference to war between between Nigeria and Biafra, that is under the leadership of Gowon and Ojukwu, even before Ojukwu died, what was his last statement in this country? I remember if you see anybody that followed Ojukwu that time, you understand me?
4: Yes, sir.
3: You understand me? If he said it before he passed on, that is no longer necessary to go into any kind of war in this country. So anybody who does not experience this, that is nothing. You understand me? Just like what former President Buhari, when he was the president in this country, you remember the statement he made? Anybody that follows his letter and news. He was telling one side of this country that he will cheat them, he will put it up. Or he will disagree the other side. He made that statement. Who was he referring to? That he will cheat them, disagree the other side.
1: That's unfortunate.
3: We should be very mindful.
1: Yes.
3: To be trading on issues does not benefit this country.
1: Yes.
3: Peace is what we need.
1: Thank you.
3: You understand me? Yes. Go on, make a statement. Obasanjo made a statement.
2: I think that Babila also made a statement, two of them, that the issue of war is not necessary discussed any longer. What we need is peace. You understand me? Like people who said divided before. Togetherness or how they even put it.
4: United we stand, divided we fall.
2: Thank you. So that we should keep it to it. Even if you cannot remember that, they said go on with one Nigeria. That is the one place. Go on with one Nigeria.
1: Thank you very much, Bob. Yes, thank you for your contribution. Thank you. All
2: thank
1: right.
2: Thank you, my brother.
1: Yes, I think what we need is healing. Hang of Pastor Eric, he said we need to heal, right?
4: Yeah, I love his perspective.
1: Before Gowan die, they know the process, they know how to make it work. We need to heal. All right, your take, Dwight, on Sichels.
5: On Sichels.
1: How they got their independence and what kind of a nation they are, Andres.
5: Okay, it will interest you to know the reason why we're reading about Seychelles today is simply because we can copy from them as our country, Nigeria, because Nigeria is a failing nation or is a failed state to some extent. And it will interest you to know that Seychelles, they're about 65,000 to 100,000 people, and they are specialized in fishery, tourism, and blue economy. And it will also interest you to know that for a country to grow, it must have what we call data, population data. As you can see in Seychelles, they're just about 65 to 100,000. But Nigeria, we cannot really define what population do we have in this country. And they have a stable economy because they have a proper economic planning and management. And they also have a stable government. And these are the major concomitants that make a viable state that can be able to grow. And as well as, and when we talk of the country with the highest GDP per capita income, it is Seychelles, which clearly means that it is an economy to copy. Also, the governance system in that place needs to be copied. And it also interests you to know that when you began to look at Seychelles, the way it is, its location and where it is, clearly means that there are people who are determined, and it is their manifest destiny to be great. And it should also be the manifest destiny of Nigerian leaders to ensure they set the template for achieving very developmental strides in Nigeria. And it will also, this particular question of Seychelles, trying to also look at the making of Seychelles, of which if you read in most contemporary discourse on the most developing nations in Africa, of which Seychelles is topping in terms of PPP, that's purchasing power parity, and as well as per capita income, and also what we call the HND, you discover that they also have what it takes. And then the question we need to also pause at the end of this for another discussion is that if Seychelles, of which if you check, you will discover that they are people, they are like migrants, because you cannot really say it's Indians, that they are the major people occupying that particular place. And even if you look at Nigeria, there are people that they migrate from one region to another region within Nigeria, but they live in peace with one another. Why are we fighting ourselves in Nigeria? Why are we having problems of banditry, because if you began to look at it right now, before you get a visa to go to Seychelles today, there must be a background check on you to know whether you are related to any crime, and are you also coming to add on their economy, or you're coming to steal from them, you understand. And we should be able to set this kind of record straight in Nigeria, that we should be able to have people who have integrity, people who have what it takes to build a nation. Thank you.
1: All right, Honorable Class Rep, your take on this?
4: Well, I think lessons have been drawn from these discussions, as rightly alluded by Precious and Dred Lunkert. Seychelles is an island in the Indian Red Sea, and then the sharing border with Madagascar. But as you can see, what is making Seychelles thrive is the blue economy. You spoke about aquatic economy. That's aquapixie. You see, when you have waters, learn to utilize those waters very well. This is a country that relies on tourism as a center of attraction. You know, a center of tourist attraction is where you go and then have a very enjoying time, because of the conducive and enabling nature of that place. You see what Jed just said. It's the country that has the highest GDP per capita income. So look at countries with mineral resources and oil, but yet lagging behind because of what? They cannot harness and judiciously use those resources. So what we are saying is that We've learned from Seychelles. So like Plateau State, for instance, home of peace and tourism, I get it.

0: me, we should be able to use our tourist centers, you know, to make it more conducive and to make it more accommodating with the issue of the hospitality industries you talked about, hotels and the rest. We should make it more safer. You remember in Kenya, way back a couple of years back when resort was invaded, you know, as you can see, but now they have beef of security. So please, we should be able to learn from these countries so that we can make our country better.
1: Yes. Real quick, I want to just make an addition to what he just said regarding tourism. Let's talk about Plateau State in particular. We're right in Plateau State, right? Plateau State is one of the best, if not the best state to have tourism vacation.
2: Yeah.
1: Now, you can only come to a place when the place is safe.
2: Yeah.
1: There's some people from other places in the part of Nigeria who say, I don't come to Plateau, maybe issue of this, issue of that, issue of all those insurgents and all those
2: insecurity.
1: Insecurity and all those certain things. But I told you earlier, for tourism to strive to a higher level, there must be security architecture well placed in that territory.
2: Beefed up.
3: Sure.
1: Well beefed up.
3: Sure.
1: So these are the things we need to look out in Nigeria for Nigeria tourism, because we remember about Obutukatu Ranch.
0: Yeah, yeah. In Tinapa. Tinapa.
1: Yes, even the Kura Falls, even so many places in Jos or Plateau State entirely that are going to strive well in corner and bid money into the state into the state treasury,
2: yeah,
1: and boost up the state economy. Mm. Sure. So tourism should strive. So we should learn from Seychelles,
2: yeah,
1: how the country is in a state of serenity,
2: yeah, yes,
1: how this country is in a state of tranquility,
2: yes, yeah.
1: So it's very important,
0: extremely.
3: You're just
4: okay. It will also interest you to know that if you began to look at Seychelles, you'll discover that this particular island, it is having people who have a mindset towards achieving a dream. Now the question we should ask ourselves here is that in Nigeria, do we have people who have the mindset to achieve a dream? When we don't have, we have porous borders. If you go to Seychelles, every border is being well protected. And when you talk of security, security is well manned in Seychelles. Mm. In Nigeria, we don't have security. And it also interests you to know that social and economic development can only thrive in the atmosphere of peace, as he said, also to coincide. So peace is precious and peace is the ultimate.
0: Yes, sure. According to Professor Ben Watley, Peace and Conflict Resolution, he defines peace as an essential state of order in harmony with man's reasonable nature. So let's embrace peace.
3: Yes. Yeah, I want to make something clear to our listeners. You know, we are not opening old wounds, okay? Mm. We said our history, good, bad, and ugly, but that is
0: history nonetheless. Yeah.
3: We have to talk about it.
2: Mm.
3: We just have to talk about it so that we will know why we are where we are today, and then how are we going to move forward as a country, right? We need peace, we need security, we need to be secured. We call on our government to do the right thing. Secure our farms, secure our homes, secure our land and property so that economic activities can strive. A lot of Nigerians don't want to leave Nigeria. Nigeria is one of the most beautiful country to dwell in. Nigeria is one of the country that when you have your resources, you enjoy life to the fullest without too much monitoring and all of that, okay? But we need to put a system in place that will protect our people, okay? That every soul matters, every life matters in Nigeria. That is what we need our government to do. You are doing your best, but you need to do more. That is the truth. We need to get it right. When we get it right, we will rule the world.
2: Sure.
3: All right. So it's not as if we're opening old wounds, but we are discussing in a class. Let us know. Because a lot of us don't know why we're having the issues we're having today. That's why we'll read out these histories and we'll subject them to analysis, looking at why the things are happening today and where do we go from here. We have to move. So listeners, please, it's a class of history. We are learning. We just have to say some ugly parts of our history. Why we talk about the good parts, and we also talk about the ugly parts.
1: Without emotions.
3: Yes, without emotions.
2: Yeah.
3: Yes. All right. Thank you, gentlemen, for the insightful contributions. Yes, we will come back to Africa. Let's look at an interesting story here. Okay, the Republic and the Twins, right? The Republic and the Twins. Like, there are these African countries that got their independence same day. On July 1st, 1962, two tiny, densely populated nations gained

0: their independence from Belgium, Rwanda, and Burundi. However, unlike Ghana's unifying vision, these twin nations were handed over with a time bomb of ethnic polarization, with the Belgians having intensified the Tutsi-Hutu divisions that would later erupt into horrors of 1994. Yes. Politically, July 1st, 1960 is the high watermark of Pan-Africanism. Nkrumah wasn't just building Ghana. He was building a continental liberation movement. He funded independence fighters across Africa. His vision was about political sovereignty, leading to economic integration, the United States of Africa. Nkrumah's Ghana focused on state-led industrialization, building the Akosombo Dam and a vast aluminum industry using cocoa revenues. It was a model of self-reliance. However, on July 1st, 1962, the political and social story is utterly different. Rwanda and Burundi were given independence, but the Belgians deliberately handed power to the Hutu majority in Rwanda while keeping the Tutsi monarchy in Burundi. They engineered ethnic rule to maintain influence. Socially, this created a refugee crisis and a cycle of revenge that would destabilize the entire Great Lakes region for half a century. So, July 1st is the day of the eagle, Ghana soaring high, and the day of the serpent, ethnic division, being planted in the soil. It shows that independence alone isn't enough. The nature of the institutions you inherit and the unity you build are what matters. Yes, that is Africa. We're talking about African countries, the Pan-Africanism. Kwame Nkrumah. Yes, he's
1: a nationalist.
0: He is nationalist.
1: Yes.
0: Okay. He did a lot, you know, when they met the first time in Addis Ababa.
1: Yes.
0: Okay.
1: 1962.
0: Yes, 1962.
1: 62.
0: He actually came out 1963. He actually came out to say, we need to have a United States of Africa. Yes, he was one that made that statement before Gaddafi.
2: Oh, yeah, that's what Gaddafi, I said, before Gaddafi.
0: Yeah, Gaddafi took it over. Gaddafi was there in that, I think he was there in that gathering. Okay, in 1963, in Addis Ababa.
2: I don't think so, because he took over the country in 1972.
0: Okay, okay, wasn't there. Okay, so, okay. 1963. Yeah. Our founding fathers, Kwame Nkrumah, Julius
1: Nyerere of Tanzania, yes, Thomas Sankara,
0: Zeke of Nigeria.
2: Yes, yes.
0: Okay, and people like Jomo Kenyatta,
1: yes,
0: and Kenyatta. The rest of them. They saw, they had a vision, they had a dream. They saw
2: Patrice Lumumba.
0: They had a dream of a great Africa, to build Africa of their dream, where their children, their grandchildren, will have a place they call home.
1: Yes.
0: But yet, a lot of things happen to these things. What the founding fathers left, subsequent leaders came and were greedy and all of that. So this is a history of two beautiful countries, tiny, Rwanda and Burundi. We look at what happened afterwards. What's your take on this?
2: If you can give me a little much time, I will dissect this issue. Now, you see the issue of Burundi and Rwanda. We call it the twin nation, right?
0: Yes.
2: Now, the major tribe in Rwanda, I'll start with Rwanda first, is the Hutu. And the Tutsi are the minority, right? But when the Belgians were there, when they colonized the Rwanda people, they made use of the instrument from the Tutsi. They worked alongside with them a lot and put aside the Hutu. So there was already a resentment among the Hutu and the Tutsi that was breeding for a long time. So when the president took over then, he was coming back from a meeting and they blew up his plane. And immediately there was a particular radio station. Is it Radio Television Liberal thereabout? Yeah. That was all about just as we have right here, making good gist, talking about issues that matters, started propagating hate over the Tutsi. The Hutu started a 100-day war on 7th of April 1994, and it killed over 800,000 people in Rwanda.
0: Yes.
2: And that had a lot of backlash.
0: Yeah.
2: Now, there was a person, Paul Kagame, the present president,
0: yes.
2: Who was the leader of the Rwanda Patriotic Force, RPF, who tried to fight the people, killing the Tutsi. Though we know he's from Tutsi, but he now came on board, just like what somebody, because I was saying that we shouldn't open their wounds. Now, if we don't know this, we won't know how to correct the issues that matters. Now, Paul Kagame have made one particular law. There's nothing like I'm a Hutu or Tutsi.
1: In Rwanda.
2: We're all Rwandans. That's how you're supposed to be in Nigeria.
0: Sure.
2: Bringing that to Nigeria, you get me? Yes. So all this hatred, all this hate among tribes need to stop. Though ours is different because we have multiplicity of tribes. Ethnic pluralism.
0: We can still make it work.
2: We can still make it work.
0: You are a Nigerian and a Nigerian, that's all.
2: We can still make it work.
0: Yes, if you go abroad, you go to UK, to Europe, or America, you're in Nigeria.
2: Yes.
0: Where are you from? In Nigeria.
2: In Nigerian. But you are
0: all more. You start talking of Igbo, Yoruba,
2: and the rest. Do you know that we are more united in diaspora than in Nigeria?
0: Sure.
2: Ask a lot of people who are abroad, they'll tell you when they are together as Nigerians, they always.
0: Yes, as Nigerians.
2: Associate as Nigerians. So yes. in coming to what we spoke about, Rwanda. The issue went on for a long time. In fact, UN could not do anything, AU nothing, they could not do anything about it. So it's the genocide took a long time, over 100 days. They were using machete, guns, killing people randomly, and it was so pathetic. In fact, that I watched a documentary and a movie regarding the
0: outright. Hotel Rwanda.
2: And sometimes in April.
0: Yeah, sometimes in April. Yeah.
2: So there's so many documentaries in regards to that. Yes. You see that? So it's really important to look at our history.
0: Yes.
2: So you understand? So in regards to Burundi, which was still colonized by the Belgians, they also got their independence. And but till today, if you look at it, Rwanda from the east coast, from the east of to DR Congo, and Rwanda from the north to Uganda, then from the south to Burundi, if you see there, but you can see there's still issues going on in DR Congo, because of
1: the M23 rebels,
2: what are the loopholes going on in DR Congo? The Rwanda, they I don't know how to talk much about it, but there's more in depth of what transgressed from the issue from that past war. In the 1994 genocide, the Hutu there that ran away from being persecuted stayed in DR Congo and started causing more problems there again.
0: Now let me just say a little bit about, let me just buttress the point. You see, in history, King Leopold, I get me, was Belgian. That's why you see the boundaries around Congo, the Burundi and Rwanda, who their base, of this Leopold was actually Congo.
2: Congo, yes.
0: He assassinated 15 million Congolese.
2: Yes.
0: Are you getting me?
2: Yes.
0: The other day we talked and said, we need African reparation. If Israel, they said the Germans killed 6 million Jews, and today they already gotten $80 billion reparation, Africa need more. Okay, I just say, let me buttress that. We don't have much time to go into details of that discussion. Your take on
3: it will
0: this.
3: Interest you to know that genocide of Rwanda, from the independence of Rwanda and Burundi, the twin independence, even in what you read last, I think what you said some minutes ago, you said, were they truly given independence? The question here is that you began to look at the foundational establishments or the independence of most African countries. You will discover that it is having what we call a colonial economy at the background. Now, for example, if you began to look at from the colonizers, from colonialism, where we have the colonizers, from the colonizers, there's difference between flags, raising the flags, and independence. And most of the African countries were given flags, they raised flags, but they were not having independence. And you could see vividly clear, like, for example, Nigeria, we have three major ethnic nationalities, and you could see the rivalry that really comes in between the three major ethnic nationalities. We look at the Biafran agitations and whatnot, saying these are Igbos and we should fight them. You understand? And I really feel that one of the major strategy that the colonizers use is divide and rule.
0: Yeah.
3: Now, you check the indirect rule system. Indirect rule system is tailored towards dividing the people to rule the people effectively. And then if you began to look at the constitutions, the constitutional development among most of the developing nations, you discover that they are tailored towards what we call the colonial government. And we don't really, most of the countries in Africa do not really conduct what we call a referendum, because it's only through referendum that you're going to get the real interest of the people. Because after referendum, you're going to constitute a national assembly, whereby the national assembly will establish what we call a constitution, which is a constitution that is going to contain the manifest destiny of the people and also as well as guide the people. And it is expected, it is now 60 something years down the line that most of these nations have they are now independent, and up till today they are still grappling with issues of underdevelopment, issues of insecurity, issues of, and then again the major factor that drives most of the economics of these nations is what we call resource costs. Resources that they have that is supposed to serve as source of blessings for them become a cost for them. And I really feel that for us, in a nutshell, it will interest you to know that it is very, very fundamental that for us to get it right, we must change the background, reset a cultural background so that we can be able to...
0: Ali Gaba, yes, thank you very much.
1: Yeah, based on my on-the-spot assessment, we've learned some lessons from the topical issues. You see, what actually sparked up the Rwandan war is the Rwandan genocide of 1994, where we've seen not fewer than 800,000 Tutsi were gruesomely killed, murdered. You see, it's as a result of information dissemination and on radio. That's why we should be very cautious, wary, and circumspect on the kind of content we pass across, we disseminate to the public domain for consumption. Because you see, incitement and hate speeches should be curtailed. That's the essence of having the Nigerian Broadcasting Commission,
2: NBC.
1: NBC. And be that as it may, you see, prior before the independence, we saw where the Union Jack was flown at half mast,
0: yeah.
1: The green, white, green was hoisted raised fully. You understand? So, in some sense of the word, you see that Africa have political independence to a certain level, but there is absence of economic independence, because we largely depend on the foreign countries for the so-called loans, aid, and grant. But in consonance to that, they try to repatriate our resources, which is at the expense and detriment of us. So we should be very careful on how we do things across board. This program is a panacea, a remedy, and a solution to the harrowing experience we've had in the past.
0: Yes, thank you, Aliu Garba, for that. I just want to say, do we really have a constitution? For me, I think our constitution is not the people's constitution.
2: It's not working.
0: The truth, it's not working. Mm. If you look at what happened in 1885, the Berlin Conference. And the agreement that our chiefs and kings had, they signed a treaty, they don't even know what the treaty was. You understand? And today, if you look at our constitution, it's not really carrying everybody along. There are a lot of lacunas
1: in the technicalities.
0: Yes, that needs to be overhauled. We our constitution will be overhauled. And make statements, get excerpts in there that we say issue of ethnicity, issue of tribalism, issue of abolish that.
1: Should be buried behind bars. Yeah,
0: buried behind bars. We are Nigerians. We call ourselves Nigerians, not the division of Igbo, Yoruba, and Hausa.
2: Hausa. Yeah, sure.
0: You understand?
2: Sure.
0: Okay, so I think our government needs to take note of that, so that we can have a country that it's united and not divided. All right, we are running out of time. Precious, yeah. Your summarize
1: the final take.
0: Final take, yeah. On your summary.
2: Real quick, regarding to what we spoke about, the Pan Africa, the independence, all of that. Look at the aftermath of the independence. And yeah, is Africa really independent? All the countries we just mentioned now, Nigeria and other countries, are they really independent?
0: I don't think they're independent.
2: Because you can see we are still dependent of our colonizers.
1: Yeah,
2: those
1: yeah.
2: who colonized us.
1: Mm.
2: So I see it as so funny saying that we are independent. We're not independent. we will celebrate every 1st October Independence Day. I don't see we're really independent about that, because seeing it very well, when someone's independent, it's when you're free totally from your parents, right? Mm. You're free from your master, right?
1: Yeah, yeah.
2: But are you free totally from your master? In Nigeria in particular, we are not. So it's really the thing we talk about.
3: Well, Nigeria should be able to say no to colonial economy and have an indigenous economy. And we should be able to, that starts from the mind and the psychology, and we can be able to change. Nigeria is a great nation. Good morning, Nigeria.
1: Yeah, my final take is that let's try and abolish the relationship between the feudal lords and the serfs, because the relationship seems to be between the master and the serfs. You understand, that is the modern day enslavement. Let's try to be independent of ourselves, calling for more self-determination and self-reliance. Thank you very much.
0: Yes, thank you, gentlemen in the studio. Thank you, Precious.
2: Thank you so much for welcoming me.
0: Insightful contribution. Thank you, Longcat. Thank you, Aliu. Thank you, Smokey, for making this to work. This is how much we can take for today. This show remains Issues in Perspective, a class of history and current affairs. I remain your host, Ayuba Adams. Do have a lovely day. Thank you.

0: more cases of Ebola have been reported in Nigeria. We must remain observant following the outbreak of the disease in Central Africa. 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
3: It is 10 o'clock. I am David King, and here are the stories of following this hour. The Minister of State for Petroleum Resources, Heineken Lukubiri, has directed petroleum marketers to immediately reflect the recent decline in global oil prices by reducing the pump prices of premium motor spirit and other petroleum products. Heineken Lukubiri gave the directive at the 2026 Nigerian Midstream and Downstream Petroleum Regulatory Authority General Council and Legal Advisors Forum on Monday in Abuja. The forum is themed Beyond Compliance Certainty and Investment Confidence in Nigeria's Petroleum Sector. The National Drug Law Enforcement Agency has disclosed that the federal government is working to remove the option of fines for convicted drug traffickers, describing the provision as a loophole that weakens the fight against drug-related crimes. Speaking on Monday, NDLEA spokesman Femi Babafemi said the judiciary has remained a strong partner in the agency's efforts to prosecute drug offenders, noting that the agency records a conviction rate of nearly 90%. Femi Babafemi said the scrap of fine option would discourage drug peddlers in the country. Troops of Operation Hardin K have rescued 10 NECO candidates and teachers abducted during an attack by suspected ISWAP terrorists on Lasa community in Askira Oba local government area of Borno State. The Acting Military Information Officer, Headquarters Joint Task Force, Northeast Operation Hardin K, Captain Mohamed Goni, disclosed this in a statement issued on Monday, Maiduguri. Captain Goni said the terrorists attacked the Technical Secondary School in Lasa at about 9 a.m. on Monday while students were writing their NECO examinations. On the foreign scene, the Africa Center for Disease Control and Prevention says the worsening Ebola outbreak in the DR Congo has recorded 1,274 confirmed cases. Infections among health workers have also risen to 96, according to the agency. Dr. Wazi Cho, the data analyst and epidemic intelligence officer at Africa CDC, said this on Monday during a webinar on the Ebola outbreak. Nigeria and other West African countries have renewed their commitment to ending gender-based violence by empowering male champions and traditional and religious leaders to transform harmful social norms and advance gender equality. The renewed commitment was made at the closeout high-level convening of the Leadership, Engagement, Action and Prevention Project, a Ford Foundation-supported initiative implemented by UN Women on Monday in Abuja. Beatrice Eyong, the UN Women representative to Nigeria and ECOWAS, said the project invested in prevention by engaging those who shape beliefs, influence behavior, and preserve cultural values. In sports, Manchester City has unveiled Italian Enzo Maresca as their new manager, taking over from Pep Guardiola. Enzo Maresca signed a three-year deal that will keep him at the Etihad Stadium until the summer of 2029. Enzo Maresca noted the move will be his third spell at Manchester City, a club he said he understands. The 46-year-old had been strongly linked to the club once reports emerged of Pep Guardiola's potential exit. And those are the stories for following this hour. Nigeria is the only country we have. Let's avoid acts that could destabilize the nation. We are one big family. Good morning. Thank you for listening.

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0: History teaches us the gravest betrayal of trust occurs when leaders entrusted to act as neutral arbiters in the sacred duty of choosing who wears the crown are perceived to subvert the will of the people. When justice is expected, yet favoritism and selfish alliances prevail. The wound inflicted is not merely political, but moral, undermining the very foundation of collective choice and eroding the faith of the majority in the guidance of fairness. Such actions corrode the legitimacy of leadership and sow seeds of division that may endure for generations. They transform the noble duty of stewardship into the theater of manipulation, where the people's voice is silenced by the ambition of a few. In the end, history remembers not only the betrayal itself, but the lasting scars it leaves on the conscience of a nation. Good morning, Nigerians. Good morning, peace-loving people of Plateau State. Glad to be welcoming you to the Tuesday edition and the last episode of the program for the month of June 2026. And today, of course, is the last day of the month. People's Prof will be joining us in the course of the program. But then my name is Pam Dunquiz. And of course, the King of Boys, Ambassador Bello Lookman, the award winner, is already seated to take us down our destination of 12 noon with political analysis. Bello, good morning. And of course, just like yesterday, we're saying Happy New Year. Mm. And now we are saying happy ending of the first half of the year 2026.
1: And this is the time for review. This is the time for introspection. This is the time for scrutiny. It is time for you to do a self-assessment of your own plans, your templates, and your framework for the entire year. Good morning, Nigerians. Good morning, egalitarian passengers that love listening to this program with Better Bread Special. Good morning to all the good people out there that love peace, that love harmony, that love tranquility, that love comprehension, that love understanding. If you're one of them, then you are the people I'm greeting this morning. David Friday, good morning. Timilai, wherever you may be, we wish you God's blessing. And Peniel, good morning to you.
0: All right. As you all know, today we mark the end of the month of June. But then, Bello, if there's anybody that deserves accolades this morning, if there's anybody that deserves applause this morning, of course, it is the peace promoters out there, the people that actually choose unity over bigotry. These are the people that we celebrate this morning. And our esteemed listener, our contributors, you are the reason why we're always here. And that symbiotic relationship that exists between we and you makes this program what it is. And of course, this program will not achieve what it intends to achieve without you out there. Because if you don't listen, if you don't contribute, then our being here is irrelevant, insignificant, and inconsequential. So we say congratulations to every Nigerian, to every Platoonian, and to every member of Political Update.
1: And part of the issue of peace is to also celebrate gallantry whenever we see one. Part of the issue of peace promotion is to also celebrate effort of the military whenever they are actually doing the right thing. Part of the issue of comprehension and tranquility I mentioned in the program and the prologue of the program is the fact that indeed in Lassa village in Askira Opa, our military were able to rescue 10 NECO students. And we, if we don't talk about it, then we are also hypocrite, because if they had succeeded, we would have been shouting on top of our voices about the failure of the military. The fact that they were able to go after these people is enough for them. It's for us to talk about them. And I'm surprised that so many journalists are not even talking about that. They are only looking at it from even the negative angles. The fact that one soldier was killed, one civilian JTF was killed, and a teacher was killed is what they are emphasizing. But no one is talking about the rescue before the sweat of these victims dry on their body while they're running. That is the best time for us to go after these people, not when they've strategized, not when they've gone into the bush, not when these particular children have even started sympathizing and empathizing with them, maybe because one of them is actually probably giving them succor, and they will actually start having that syndrome that I discussed on this program about five months ago. So let's also celebrate our military that were able to respond almost immediately, and they rescued the entire 10. If they can continue on this trajectory, then we are opening a new page. Because before now, it's only when they disappear that we now start running helter-skelter, flying helicopters here and there. The The fact that we even have a cavalry army on ground, that when immediately they were told, they responded, is enough for us to give them flowers, to give them gallants, particularly this particular troop that went on this rescue this morning.
0: Bello, you know, we've said it severally on this platform that we don't want to believe that this group are more smarter or more intelligent or more proactive than our military. But just because maybe somebody somewhere is not giving the actual right, marching order. You remember the issue around Naraguta? We went to commiserate with the family of one of our own that was kidnapped. I remember one of the security was telling us, we're telling Oga, give us the order, give us the go ahead. But Oga did not give us that. So we celebrate those gallant men that actually put their necks on the line to ensure that our students are not actually, or we're not actually taken away by this group that are enemies of state. So congratulations on the Nigerian Army, but we wish they can sustain this tempo to ensure that they don't remove their legs from the pedal, so that we can continue to give these people the kind of bitter treatment that they're giving Nigerians. So we are saying the Nigerian Army continue on that trajectory, and also to use this medium to welcome former garrison commander Atridiv. Now he's coming back as the general officer commanding 3DIV and also commander Operation Enduring Peace. Who is that man? He's a man that before now, when people were sending the wrong signal, giving wrong information, myself, Bello, and Ambassador Melvin went to 3DIV garrison and we met then Brigadier General Dangana.
1: Yeah.
0: And Bello said, sir, this is what people are saying, that soldiers were actually cutting maize down to pave way for enemies to attack certain communities. And the man did not say a word. He just pressed a bell and a soldier walked in.
1: Yeah.
0: He said, go and bring me that file on the circular I gave concerning farming tall crops within the barracks precinct. And the man went, brought the file, and I cannot forget, I'm still having the vivid mental picture of where the man opened the file, placed it on his chest and said, read it yourselves. And when we read it, he now said, anybody that tells you that this maize was cut outside the barrack, let the person go and show you the place, then let's go and see that place. He now said, look outside the window. Can you see some soldiers under the tree? We said, yes. He said, these are the soldiers that are cutting this maize inside the barrack, and he gave us the history of how it got to that point. He said, I went to the church myself.
1: Yeah.
0: I went to the mosque myself. I even announced it myself that please, so-so area, no planting of tall crops. Have you heard me? Yes, I still wrote circulars and gave to them. I called the farmers to garrison here. I spoke to them. They said, we have heard you, sir, only for them to go and plant tall crops. And I said, I will deal with them at the right time. Bello, since we brought that issue, or we broke that news, till tomorrow, nobody has come out to say that you people lie.
1: And indeed, we are welcoming Major General Dangana to Nigeria, to Plateau State. In fact, he's someone that knows the terrain very well, because as garrison commander, almost every operational details, almost every strategy, template, and framework of the military in that particular barrack would definitely come under his purview. So the issue of operation, the issue of tactics, the issue of skills, the issue of welfare will not be a problem to Major General Dangana, because he knows the terrain very, very well. And he should be able to have a symbiotic relationship with the Nigerian police, because in the past it used to be people walking at crossroads, the police going right, the Nigerian army from the Nigerian peace going left. But when there is a symbiotic relationship with them, now that we have also really seen a situation where maybe we might also be having a state police very soon, then we'll have a third leg. Just like we're having federal, state, and local government, we're going to be having also the federal police, the state police, and the Operation Enduring Peace.
0: Sure.
1: So each of them should also know their term of reference so that they know exactly what to do. You remember we had an IGP, Egbetokun, that does not even want state police at all, because he thinks that will reduce and weaken his own power as a federal inspector general of police. In fact, he had the audacity, the temerity, and the effrontery to present even a memo opposing the state police at the National Assembly public hearing. And well, some people have also said that indeed, even the state police document that was presented to the National Assembly was hasty to pass, because a document as bulky as the one presented requires days to peruse, to scrutinize. And if you remember, in 2018, it was also a bad year for Nigeria. That was when the Abuja Kaduna Expressway became the boys' quarters of this particular insurgent, and they were always going there to kidnap people. And that was when our security, our nationhood, and even our residents were threatened with kidnapping. And the issue of state police arrived at that time at the 8th Senate. In fact, I thought that that was the time that we would have had that particular state security coming on board. But then, because of the political will that was lacking, we couldn't actually have it on board. Now that it's obvious, now that it's glaring, now that it's apparent that we'll definitely be having the state police, let's ensure that at least the working document that will actually make this particular thing to also be the best of the best should also be on the table. The question so many people are asking is, how do we stop the governors from stacking the state police with only members of their ethnic group, with only members of their religious persuasion, with only members of the sectarian proclivity? These are questions that indeed anybody asking them is also on the right trajectory, because we don't want a problem to become a problem. Instead of a problem, we don't want a solution to become a problem. Instead of a solution becoming a problem, it's an antidote.
0: All right, we leave it there and go straight into the newspaper review. And the first story on the Punch newspaper below, of course,

0: the goals that were said to have been scored, because in one breath, one group is claiming victory. In another breath, another group is claiming victory, and everybody is claiming victory. Now, as we speak right now, in the APC, there are protests going on in some states. And in the PDP, we have conflicting, shall I say, claims, because the Wike-led faction is claiming that they are the ones recognized by INEC. And according to the report, INEC is already uploading the names of the candidates under the Wike-led faction. But let's have it in mind that the PDP constitution does not recognize anything like caretaker committee. And we remember very well too that the Supreme Court actually asked the PDP to go and resolve their issues, also cancelling or nullifying the 2025 convention in Oyo State, but gave the mandate to the BOT to actually go ahead and do the needful, which we saw the Tamim Nuturaki emerging as the, shall I say,
1: interim
0: leadership of the party, working and they also constituted their own. They
1: turned back the Turaki-led administration, the NWC.
0: Now, Bello, in different states, Ondo State, Benue State, Kwara State, and other states, there have been protests over the uploading of the names of those that the APC said they are the ones that actually got the nod or the approval of the National Working Committee. But in some cases, Bello, you ask yourself, if this is exactly what we were going to get, why did it take this long? Since it's almost the same thing that people protested on, and it's the same thing that is being uploaded. So why the delay all this while?
1: Parties are to receive access code June 26. Today is July 1. So if you have not received the access code, it means INEC, in their own vision, in their own mission, is not recognizing your faction. It's not as if they've not given out the access code. They've given out the access code for every political party to start uploading, and the parties have issued out nomination form to each of the successful candidates to fill, so that they can now submit together to the access code to INEC.
0: INEC
1: now upload on their portal. That is exactly what is happening right now. Now the contention, and we're having a contentious INEC chairman, where people say he always tries his best to recognize the version that the likes of Wiki, that the likes of the federal government want him to recognize.
0: Even
1: because in this
0: court,
1: case, we are having a situation where when they got to court, we had a 3-2 submission coming from the Supreme Court, where they nullified the convention
0: of Oyo,
1: November 15, November 16. They all gathered, including our governor here when he was still in the PDP.
0: Sure.
1: They all gathered in Oyo State for that particular convention with local government chairman, with senator. And I saw pictures. In fact, I was one of those that was the first to actually be bringing out the news, because I was calling the chairman of Mikan directly. And he was giving me the news. As first picture, most people that use the picture can't picture from, but that's not the fact that called that particular convention a charade.
0: A nullity.
1: So it has no place in law. So they actually said that they should go back home and resolve their problem. And the BOT that is already existing saw that as an opportunity again to return the same Turaki-led committee that was nullified, but this time as an interim national working committee. Do they have the local standing to do that? The High Court that they are right now will decide. Now, on the other hand, we had another one that Wike also, through Anyanwu, who says that I was not nullified. I was still the national secretary. So I have the local standing to also call an extraordinary neck meeting, and I call that. And now Abdulrahman Muhammad is the one that we were able to bring aboard to be our chairman. So now INEC recognize every candidate, including Kefas Rabshik here on the plateau, that that particular zone, that particular faction are actually producing. And I'm sure that nomination form has been given to them to fill, to return back to, again, the Abdulrahman Muhammad-led NWC, to upload on INEC portal. Because when Muhammad Haruna was asked, the spokesperson of INEC,

0: He said, for the PDP, we will recognize the one that the court said we should recognize. But the court was ambiguous because it did not mention any name. Yeah. It only said, we are nullifying that particular convention that held in Ibadan. Whether that translates to the fact that Anyanwu, before that time, had already called an extraordinary meeting where they had their own NWC, whether that's what the court means, the High Court, that the case is before, would definitely decide. But so many parties, as we speak right now, are in the dark. So many parties, as speak right now, they are looking for their black goat in the night. Because without the access code, it means that you are not even going to be on the ballot.
1: Yeah.
0: So how do you actually come out of this particular quagmire to be able to say that, yes, I will also be contesting this particular election? And the deadline for submission is July 18. Today is July 1. So no, we have 17 days. Okay, tomorrow is one, rather. Mm. So we have 18 days for this particular quagmire, for this particular conundrum. You saw the protests within the APC in Ondo yesterday. In the PDP in Lagos, you have the Adedeji Dohati and the Adetokunbo Pierce that are also not seeing themselves eye to eye because of this same problem. One faction is loyal to Bode George. One faction is used to be loyal to Obanikoro. Obanikoro has dumped the party and now is in the APC. Mm. So I don't know who they will actually call their own godfather in that particular faction. So at the end of the day, you definitely see that it will always be a nullity. It will always be an excess in futility. But Pam Dunquiz, I love it when every political party is talking about issues. Mm. I so much don't even like talking about issues that have to do with polity without talking about development. Because development is what we expect these political parties to be talking about. We used to have the third largest textile industry in Africa. Mm. How many of our political parties have gone on their research? If they have a research and development unit, to be able to bring to bear all these things. I saw Al-Mustafa saying, I will end insurgency in 6 months. Mm. Have you talked about the economy? Have you talked about the sociological reason why this insurgency is festering? It's not just military, even though some of us want our military to dominate everywhere, but the sociological causes of all these things, which political party have you seen that has itemized, that has documented eloquently in a paradigmatic form this particular solution that we are talking about? We used to earn $2 billion a year from textile alone. We're operating 167 textile mills all over this country. We're employing 500,000 direct people, not indirect. Direct employment from the textile industry was 500,000. Mm. And we are 200 million people. We are growing at 2% a year. So imagine if our surviving mill were still functioning. We're still flourishing. We're still blossoming. Do you know what that means? But then who is bothering to ask why this textile mills closed in the first place? Because I saw the Senate saying they will bring a bill to ban totally importation of any form of textile into our country. But our remaining survival mill, can they clutch the 200 million population? Senate wants to ban the importation of textile without reviving the ailing textile industry. Now, if every textile import stops tomorrow, who will clutch the rest of Nigeria? That is exactly the way to look at issues in a research and development form. Not just looking at it emotionally. It's very easy for us to speak. And it's easy for Nigerians to be happy because they'll say, oh, wow, we will start producing. Do we have the market? Do we have the strategy? Do we have the competence? Do we have the skills? Do we have the dexterity? Do we have the adroitness? These are questions that we must also ask before going forward. A ban does not eliminate the entire demand for that particular product. It only creates a gap. So once the gap is created, who fills the gap? Smuggling. Because definitely people must actually use that thing. The demand does not also vanish. The entire gap. We only close the door for this particular issue. Now we close our border in 2019. Mm. We reopened them in 2022. Did it stop smuggling?
1: No.
0: Smuggling only went in the dark. Smuggling only became more dangerous. Smuggling only went underground. Smuggling only went the way some people look for their goats inside the deep part of the night. Does it mean that they wouldn't find it? People with torchlight would definitely find that goat. That is the way to describe the way smuggling actually went. So while the mills were closed in the 80s, we were actually growing cotton.

0: cuttings at 300,000. 300,000 cuttings was what we were growing per year while the mills were functioning in the 80s. Today, do we have this cotton mill that will be giving the raw materials to the textile industry? Because we don't ask the question, why? Why was it closed in the first place? Did the Senate discuss that? Number one is the cotton itself, the growth of the cotton.
1: Mm.
0: Do we have the capacity to grow 300,000 tons of cotton per year today? Number two is power. Is anybody talking about alternatives so that at least we can have more industries that are into textile in our country? Number three is machinery, because we were moving from the analog age to the digital while our own machines were still obsolete, and we think that those particular machines can still be used. Number four were the porous borders, because even with these mills, we still had smuggling. Even in the 80s, we still had smuggling. Even in the 70s, we still had smuggling. Even in the 90s. So smuggling only continued. It only blossomed. It only flourished while the industries were actually closing down. Then we had policy inconsistency. Where this regime comes, it changes the man that is called the MD. That one also sees what he can get from the system, disappears, another one comes, and then it continues in that particular trajectory. And again, corruption. Because since Buhari, since Goodluck, since Yar Adua, we have pumped billions into the same industry. Over 500 billion has been expended to revive the industry.
1: Mm.
0: Yet the industry is still closed. Is anyone in jail?
2: Bello, I love it when you take us down history. Now, I was watching a video recently of Barack Obama and Senator John McCain when they were contesting election, and they were at different venues for their rallies. A woman stood up where John McCain was actually having a rally with the people, and she was given a microphone, and she said, "I don't like Barack Obama. I don't trust him. He is an Arab." And John McCain collected the microphone and said, no. Barack Obama is a decent man. He's a responsible family man. The only difference between me and him is that we have disagreement over national issues, but he is a responsible man. And I saw, on the other hand, Barack Obama was also talking about issues and not the personality of John McCain.
0: That's what we're saying.
2: He said that John McCain has served this country and he deserves accolades. Now, let's bring it back here. If today, the likes of Senator Adams Oshomole, who appears like the lone voice in the wilderness,
0: alongside Ndume.
2: Ndume, speaking...
0: The one from Katsina, it was only when the meat pie and the ice cream was collected from him that he remembered that we don't have security because they didn't allow him to return.
1: Mm.
0: And he went to the NDC. And then he's telling Nigerians, for 3 years, we don't have security. If you had gotten your ticket...
2: How long have you been there?
0: If you had gotten your APC ticket, would you have sang like a canary?
2: Now, Bello, we asked the question this morning. How many of us can beat our chest to say that indeed, if today the name Obasanjo is mentioned, we will all agree that, yes, on this aspect, Obasanjo has done this. When Buhari is mentioned, of blessed memory, on this aspect, he did this, but he didn't do this. Most people, as far as they are concerned, if they are not in the same political party, if they don't share the same tribe, if they are not from the same state, if they don't share the same religion, whatever you say, whatever you do,
0: exactly,
2: as far as they are concerned, it is bunkum.
0: Yes.
2: But then, Bello, as you ask the question, let me take us back a little. If the National Assembly wants to take us back to those days, let them go to history and ask what happened, as you asked. Dunlop Elite, we had them as Dunlop Nigeria PLC.
1: Mm-hmm.
2: They produced tires. Michelin produced tires. Now, Dunlop was shut down in 2008. Okay? Michelin was shut down in 2007. Then Volkswagen Nigeria. Where is Volkswagen today? We ask the question.
0: One that in January 1975, when Yakubu some of Gowon, us were not born, Yakubu Gowon commissioned, how much did he tell us he spent to bring the machine, to bring the expertise, to bring the logistics? And he said 2 weeks ago, I was in Kaduna and I commissioned the same.
2: Now, Bello, Also, we had Peugeot Automobile Nigeria. Where is Peugeot today? We also have Leyland. Where is Leyland today? We also have the Anambra Manufacturing Company, Anamco. Where's Anamco today? We also had Nigeria Textile Mill. Of course, you mentioned that one. Then we had United Nigeria Textile Limited. Where is it today? In Kaduna State.
0: Yeah.
2: We also had Asaba Textile Mill. We have Afprint Nigeria Limited, closed in 2000. Asaba Textile Mills was closed in 1990s. Then the Kano textile industry, the Okiti Pupa Oil Palm
0: yes,
2: agricultural sector. Where is it today? Nigeria Paper Mill. Where is it today? Wanyao Construction Company. Where is it today? Daily Times Nigeria PLC. Okibo Brewery Golden.
0: Is the foundation of every journalist in Nigeria. That Daily Times you mentioned.
2: Now,
0: where the likes of Ajose and the rest were able to bring the likes of Yakubu, Muhammad, Delegiwa, and all every journalist you can think of had one stint or the other in the 70s. In fact, if you've not bought Daily Times that morning, you are not a serious patriot as a nationalist.
2: Now, Bello, where is Leventis? Where is Nigeria Airways? Where is Kingsway Stores? And where is UTC Nigeria PLC? We only hear the names today. Somebody will tell you, drop me at UTC.
0: Yeah.
2: But when you go to UTC here in Jos, do you actually see what UTC used to be back then?
0: You see Tokunbo Cars.
2: When somebody say, take me to Kingsway in Jos, when they take you to that Kingsway, do you actually see what used to be of Kingsway? Yesterday we passed through
0: Bata.
2: Bata by choice.
0: Leonard's.
2: Bello, when we're passing through Dogon Cafe yesterday, we were talking about Change Nightclub,
0: yes,
2: one of the biggest and hottest entertainment industry on the plateau then.
0: Ask Salis Abdusalam.
2: The likes of Salis Abdusalam.
0: They will tell you about the structure and the entire regiment of Change Nightclub.
2: Where is Ambassador? The viewing center in Bukuru. What is it like today? Where is Kwara Rafa? Where is New Era?
0: And go see whether it's the same thing that it used to be before, that the governor of Nasarawa State said he used to trek from Gengiri. This is the governor of Nasarawa State. He used to trek from Gengiri
2: to go to Kwara
0: as a resident of Jos, yes, and a student of University of Jos,
2: yes,
0: to go to watch films in Kwara Rafa. He told our own governor when Bokkos was attacked December 2023 when he came to visit.
2: Now, Bello, why are we bringing all this? Because this, if you ask me, were the symbols of uniting Nigerians. These were the symbols of unity. Because when you talk of Kwara Rafa, you don't hear anything about any disparity. You don't hear anything about, this is my tribe, this is my religion. People from Kabong, people from Rukuba Road, people from Mr. Ali, people from Bukuru, they come down to Jos to go to Kwara Rafa or New Era Cinema. And you can see the gigantic nature of these viewing centers. If you go there any day and see that place have filled, then something is wrong. Because that place used to get filled to the brim. But today, what has happened? We have introduced politics of dichotomy. And that has crushed and crashed almost everything. May God rest the soul of late Haruna Metala. I told you, we were part of those that used to go to their farm there in Jingri. You pass through Government Teachers College Jingri to that hill where they had a very, very gigantic, vast land where they farm cotton. And we used to go and harvest it. Trailers used to come there to pack them and move them straight to Kaduna State and not exporting them out of the country as raw materials. Rather, they exported them as finished goods. Bello, this textile industry, the Kampala, Shedda, and the rest of them that we used to produce here in Nigeria, the Asians have taken over. Today,
0: and they don't wear the clothes.
2: No, they don't wear it. They know that they will take our
0: because
2: property.
0: When we were growing up, my mom would tell me that the most expensive Ankara is Hollandia.
2: Yes.
0: Hollandis,
2: yeah.
0: That's the one that they love to wear whenever there is an occasion.
2: Mm.
0: But I took my time to go through the entire length and breadth of the internet to see whether in Holland they wear these clothes.
2: No.
0: But they know that there is a market in Africa. So it means that the neo-colonialism that people are talking about right now is economical.
2: Mm.
0: Because how can you have a situation where Holland people are the ones that are producing the textile you are wearing. Even the Chinese garments that we are wearing. How many of them wear those things that we are
2: wearing? They don't. Now, this is where the problem lies below. If the National Assembly is at all serious and they mean what they say, by now, they should set up committees to start with maybe 3 or 4 of these companies or in these industries that have gone comatose.
0: Pamdon Quiz, you cannot build something on nothing.
2: On nothing.
0: They should start with the agricultural aspect. How do you encourage people to grow cotton? That is what would be the raw material.
2: For the production
0: Until
2: of garments.
0: You have done that, if you like, go and be producing, go and be bringing all the companies without the raw material. You still import the raw material.
2: Sure.
0: So you must first and foremost go back to why people abandoned cotton. It was because of the discovery of oil in the 70s. Everybody abandoned agriculture because their own people were going to town and they were coming back to the village with cars. So everybody felt that why should I continue in this particular kind of job that is subsistence in nature? My parents are into agriculture. Inamdi's parents were into agriculture. Inamdi rushed to town and he has made it in town, but he has come to pick his father to town. So his father has abandoned agriculture. So what will I continue to be doing in that particular agriculture? Then you now come back to the manufacturing itself. How well are they getting their power to be able to make hay while the sun is still shining so that they can make profit while they are still in the business? If you don't address power, you're wasting your time. Because when they continue to buy diesel, they continue to power their machine with solar, then you'll ask the question whether they are really in business to make profit or they are just in business because others are in business. Porous borders is another thing we must also address. You cannot tell me, for example, to be producing and yet the border is still very open. Others are still bringing Hollandis. They are still bringing garments from China. Whereas me that decided to hit the call of the government by producing at home, I am losing. While that one is cheaper, mine will be expensive. Because in that government, they have subsidized their production so that they can have more of exports. In my own case, I am still struggling because I am the one that is producing the machine. I am paying salaries. I am buying water. I am paying security. I am buying everything I need for the production to continue. Then where will my profit come from? Then when another government comes in, they see me, because I am not probably from that state, as a threat. Without any reason to doubt my neutrality, they look for another person. Maybe I have been the one that have been supplying NYSC with garments. Maybe I'm the one that have been supplying schools in these states that they are giving free uniforms to with garments. Now another government comes in, and that's why you discover that most of these industrialists during campaign, they are forced to bring out their money again to support one candidate or the other. Because if you don't support that candidate and the candidate eventually win, somebody close to him will remind him that, you remember during our campaign, it was so and so that gave the t-shirts that we used for the campaign. So let's collect the contract from so-so company that has been doing this all this while and give it to him. Whether his own shop is not bigger than this, our studio, it doesn't matter to that person. To them, it is loyalty now. He is more loyal than the other man that didn't support us. This is why we start policy inconsistency. And the man that has been in business, that has given a lot of people employment, he will start struggling to find his feet in that particular business because he refused to support a political party.
2: Bello, when a father or a man actually gives food to his wife to cook at home, and the wife cooks the food, and the man does not eat that food, rather he goes to a restaurant to eat, what message is he passing to the wife? When a father gives food for the wife to cook at home and tells the wife that make sure this food is well cooked because this is what we are going to eat, and at the end of the day, the father ends up eating in a restaurant while the children are forced to eat what is cooked at home, then the children will begin to become more inquisitive to ask themselves, why is our father giving us food at home but he doesn't eat the same food that is cooked in the house? Definitely there's something that is not right. Bello is just like the case of a proprietor of a school. You have a school and you tell the world that this school is the best school in our community, but your children are schooling in a different school. Something is definitely wrong. When you have a health facility and you don't treat yourself in that health facility, you go elsewhere to treat yourself and your family, but you tell people to come to that health facility, something is definitely wrong. Can we ask our leaders from the federal to the local, state inclusive, how many of them patronize locally made product and not minding what people will say? Because most times people always want to have this competition of who is wearing clothes that are produced from outside Nigeria or from outside our community. And I will still say, this, Your Excellency Governor Caleb Manasseh Mutfwang, do not be deterred, do not be discouraged, do not feel disappointed that when you wear clothes that are made here on the plateau and somebody is saying when you post it that this suit was actually made here by a tailor on the plateau and somebody said and so what, do not allow that to deter you. Be focused, be committed, because this is how Japanese actually got to where they are today. They ensure that they patronize their own products, even though as at that time they were not of good quality, but there was room for improvement and they were improving in between time. And today Japan is living in 2030, 2035 as we speak. So we are telling our own leaders that can we be deliberate in patronizing our own local products so that we can start from that point. If you say you want to revitalize the textile industry, yet if your child is graduating from school, if your child is having a birthday, you place an order from China, you place an order from United Arab Emirates, you place an order from United States of America, then definitely you are only speaking on the lips, but what you are doing is unpatriotic. All right, let's take the other story as we wait for the arrival of the People's Prof. Which one do we talk about now? Bello?
0: The NYSC.
2: Yeah, that's where my mind actually is going to. Now, the Federal Executive Council cancels NYSC passing out parade, extend orientation to 6 weeks. And of course, that 6 weeks is actually divided into 2 weeks phase. That's each 2 weeks will have a particular program that the core members will be undertaking. And we ask the question below, if at all we want to get it right, a stick that is fresh, you can bend it when it is fresh, but by the time it becomes dry, when you want to force it to bend, definitely you might end up breaking it or not even getting the shape that you want to get. Why am I bringing this? We're discussing with our engineer this morning, Devo, and he told me that he was so surprised that when he got to the orientation camp and he saw that they were teaching them how to fix electric sockets on the wall, and he was wondering that some people were even paying keen attention. And he said this is something he learned when he was in the secondary school. So why would they be teaching him this when he is now a graduate? He thought they would teach him something more advanced. But look, there are countries, even in Africa here, that they start teaching their children these things that we want to start teaching the NYSC at this stage. They start teaching their children from the age of 4 to 6 so that they will become very conversant and very oriented with those things going forward, because that is the foundation. If you don't get the foundation right, in fact, whatever you do at that top level, it might just be an exercise in futility. But then let's see what comes out of this innovation, if you ask me.
0: I think I love what they are trying to do on paper, because indeed we have also seen certificates where people only have them and nobody bothers about the skills that these people can also really use to get something for themselves. And the politicians have already they have commodified the jobs for themselves now. Before now, you're going to school to get a certificate so that you can probably get a job probably in NMPC or somewhere. But then even the politicians today cannot even get these jobs in those particular places because they are selling these jobs now. So what is the next thing to do? The next thing to do is to see how you can also be specialist in one field or the other. And we're told that the first 2 weeks will now focus on civic responsibility, national values and leadership. The next 2 weeks will cover financial literacy, business planning, career development and access to finance. And the final 2 weeks will provide specialized training based on each core member's chosen stream. And when you're talking about chosen stream, we're talking about 11 specialized streams: agriculture, education, medical services, technology and digital services, legal services, public service, infrastructure, green economy, enterprise, creative economy, paramilitary, and security. Whoever gave him this thematic area know exactly what he is doing, honestly speaking, because there is no course you're reading that will not fall under one of these particular streams that we are talking about. There are 11 in nature. So we hope that it wouldn't just be on paper, but then it would definitely start revitalizing, reinvigorating, and reforming even the mindset of the copper. You cannot be doing the same thing every time and expect different results. There is always room for change. So the consultants they gave this job to, that was able to bring up this innovative innovation, this dexterous adroitness, should also be commended. Because we're talking about a skill-based primary assignment that they say that every copper will also be sent. No longer you're reading architecture and they will send you probably to a fishery to go and also really do your assignment
2: there.
0: So are you going to be improving or you are going to be retrogressing? So now we should be able to follow up on this to be sure that what they say they will actually do is what they are going to do. They want to improve the orientation camp facilities through a national grading and certification system. A new graduation ceremony will be replacing the traditional passing out parade and a redesigned NYC uniform to promote professionalism and national pride. This man got his money from this same NYSC uniform. Kalu, the former governor of Abia State, as at 30, said, "I was a billionaire when I was 29. And I took my time to get the job he was doing. He was supplying NYC uniform in Sokoto. He was supplying NYSC uniform in Katsina. He was supplying NYC uniform in Zamfara. He goes to Aba. They design it. They do everything. They sew it. He supplies. And how well can somebody be a millionaire than that? Because, of course, count the number of graduates we're having every year. And then you have someone that this is his job to supply the entire country. Of course, that person, is, if he even did gain, he'll be making his 1-1 naira. As at that time, he's already a millionaire. So already now, whatever uniform template they want to bring that they're saying they will change, all those tailors out there, this is your time to also cashing in. Can you package yourself very well? The ex-prestige of this world. Can you package yourself very well to be able to draw a consultant to write a proposal for you? Maybe you might be the next Oji Uzokalu that will actually even get the contract to supply the, probably even if it is only your state. That is something in your kitty.
2: All right, we're encouraging everybody out there to begin to wear your thinking cap and be more creative. And apart from being creative, ensure that you get the best of the best in terms of finishing your product.
0: Yeah.
2: Because that's what actually give a lot of people an edge. When the white man says, or the Englishman says, little things matters. But Lord, the hat you're wearing on your head, probably is not just the hat you saw, but that belt, the way it is put on that cap, and the design by the side, probably that's what attracted you. But if you want to look at the quantity of material used, compared to that side badge or that golden crest that is by the side, you will now say that the quantity of material used for the hat is bigger than that crest by the side. But that crest is what beautified the cap.
0: You see, Pam Dunquiz, when I went to Kenya, I remember having a conversation, because I am not someone that loves to sit down in a room whenever I go to a new place. I was the one that took myself to their university to go and see how it looks, because I love comparison. I was the one that took myself to their market. I interacted with most of their traders in the market, and that was where I was able to realize that they have internet for every citizen in the market. You don't even need to get anything like data in their market. And they also have a way of relating with the dollar. You can go to a Kenyan market with your dollar. They know the change to give to you. A woman that did not go to school.
2: Wow.
0: I'm telling you this thing.
2: They are so oriented.
0: They're so oriented that you can pay in dollar
2: And they know,
0: and they'll give you change in shillings, in shillings, their own Kenyan shillings. There's no controversy about it. Because as at the time we went there, we were holding dollars in our hands.
2: This
0: but it was normal for them. They didn't see it. Can you go probably to buy akara now in front of Poli now? And you tell the woman that what I have is $100. Will she even answer you?
2: She'll call people one day as well to change and I'm
0: wearing. I'm telling you. But it was normal. But yes. Where am I driving at?
2: Yeah.
0: I'm trying to tell you that they were able to let us know I have deviated and I didn't. What did you start the discussion with? Sorry.
2: We are talking about the quality of finishing products.
0: Exactly.
2: Yeah.
0: So I spoke to their farmers. Mm. I saw that by 4 p.m. they were always rushing to the farm.
2: Yeah.
0: Most of them. And I had to sit them down. I said, what's wrong? They said, you don't know what's happening. That this farm we're rushing to has international value attached to it.
2: Mm.
0: And I asked how. They said, once you get to the farm, at the time that you're getting to farm around 4 p.m., you harvest vegetables fresh as they are.
2: Mm.
0: The government representative are there. They pick the vegetable as fresh as they are. They take them to a place where they package them as if it is biscuits.
2: Mm.
0: Then it goes straight to the airport. By 6 p.m., it's already in the airport. It goes to UK. By 7 a.m., that fresh vegetable from the farm is already in UK market, fresh as it is. Because of government, they are on ground waiting. So they prefer to get that dollar that they're expecting from that venture than even the local economy. Is that not exportation? Because government is involved.
2: Bello, what magic did Kenya do? How did they actually get to that point where they were able to create that orientation and awareness to their people that even the average market woman actually understands the value or knows the value of a dollar and can always transact with it and give you change in their own currency? Bello, we appear to always become the last, even when we're supposed to always be the first. As the giant of Africa back in the days, we had this orientation, but where did we lose it? Let's pay some bills. We'll be right back. This is Political Update. Stay here.
1: Although no case of Ebola has been reported in Nigeria, we must remain observant following the outbreak of the disease in Central Africa. Ebola is a serious illness that can spread through direct contact with the bodily fluids of an infected person. Well, there's no cause for panic. This is the time to stay alert. 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This is a message from the Silverbird Group.
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0: All right, welcome from the break. Still political update going on live on Silverbird Rhythm 93.7 FM here in the city of Jos, and we'll be opening the phone lines earlier today for you to add your voice. Remember, this is the last episode of the program in the month of June, so we'll give you enough time to do your appraisal of what has happened from January to date and what we should be expecting going into the last lap of 2026, which is preparation for the 2027 elections, because after 2026 we are going straight into the general elections in 2027, but then campaigns will definitely start in 2026. What should you be expecting? What are you going to be hearing from the people, and what questions are they from the politicians, and what questions will you be asking? Will you be speaking for yourself or for a community? Will you be speaking for your tribe or for the betterment of the community? Will you be speaking for your religion or for the nation? Will you be speaking for political party's sake, or you'll be looking at the bigger picture? Because other countries below, whether we like it or not, we have seen in advanced democracies where even party members will come out to criticize their party, that they have failed in this, they have failed in this, because what they promise is not what we are seeing. But then there's a story that has been trending below of the first lady telling Nigerians to venture into Akara business, Kuli Kuli, and the rest of them. And I saw the former Minister of Sports, Honorable Sunday Dare, actually justifying what the first lady said, because he said his mother actually raised him with Akara business. And I said, wow, beautiful. But then, if your mother had a choice, I doubt if she will actually vote for that business. She will have gone for a better business. And of course, if it's so good and so lucrative like that, probably you will have inherited that business and also continue with the family business. But I think we should go beyond trying to downplay some of the promises we made. Can we ask questions to the promises that were made to Nigerians? Because in other countries below, when you just mentioned Kenya, let's stick to Kenya, for example. If today I am a farmer and I have my farm, I produce my farm product, I harvest them, then where is the government, or which government is actually coming to pick those things just the way we see it being done in Kenya, well organized in such a way that people get actual value for their money? But when we just wake up and say, do Akara business, Bello, for example, if, for example, Holshe here has 1,000 people and 100 people decide to go into Akara business, who is going to patronize you?
1: That is exactly the question. Even though some people have said that people did not actually start from the context at which the first lady started the discussion from, because she gathered informal sector women and she was able to empower them, and she was trying to tell them that even those that are into some of these staples, they are also making it. But then when you also take this particular discussion further, most of those that are in the informal sector have abandoned them because of insecurity.
2: Sure.
1: And now nobody is talking about that. I thought all of us will leave whatever we're doing, whether you are a stakeholder, whether you are a military man, whether you are a former minister, whether you are a trader, security affects you one way or the other. I was listening to Estravaga Malobi yesterday, and he said he just returned from Abuja. I said, thank God. Because to me, whenever somebody is telling me he's traveling, in fact, I thank God he didn't tell me he was traveling. Because I'm telling you, I will have used everything at my disposal to discourage him. Because I have a problem mentally. When I know that things are happening in a particular place, my mind would never rest whenever someone tells me he's following that same route. Mm. Even when they have told me that security have returned to that place, my mind would never be at rest. So I was happy when Estravaga Malobi said, I just returned. I said, yes, that's the part I want to hear. So when people can no longer travel, look at the way students kidnap have become lucrative. As if that is the new oil that has been discovered in our country. Between the time that Chibok happened, do you know how many more people have been kidnapped? Chibok happened May 2014. But till today, we've not gotten the right template, the right solution, the right antidote for this particular problem. So that is just telling you that indeed, in terms of our security, we're not getting things right. Between 2020 and 2021, about 20 schools were attacked. Approximately 1,436 students were abducted and 16 were killed. So when you start bringing up these statistics, then you ask yourself, why do these people prefer to go to schools to attack? Because they see it as an easy venture where you only need to shoot to scare, not to kill.
0: No.
1: And whoever disturbs you, kill him.
0: Sure.
1: Pick the children you want to pick and disappear into the forest that you already used to, because we don't even have any security outpost inside the forest. When you get to the forest, go and start your negotiation from that particular place. And what is the solution? The solution is to strengthen intelligence gathering, because these people who are moving on machines cannot move without the machine making noise.
0: Sure.
1: So those that saw their movement, what did they do at that moment? What should they do at that moment? This is the training that I expect us to be bringing to the grassroots for everybody to be involved in this fight. Mm. Can we also improve coordination among security agencies? Because I discovered that most of them are working on their own.
0: Sure.
1: There is no central unit. And that's why I say, can we have a war room that will be coordinating all the security involved in this fight, because we are at war, so that we can know who to hold responsible? And again, officials responsible for lapses in security in our own country are not held accountable. There must be a DPO. There must be an area commander. There must be a commissioner of police. There must be a DIG in charge of that zone before you get to the IG. So why don't we call whoever is responsible in that jurisdiction, in that sector, and ask the question about the lapses? From what we have gathered in Marara Banjos, Igabi local government area of Kaduna State, it is obvious that that DPO is supposed to be put in the hall of shame and infamy, so that the query that will be written by the IG will first land on the decks of the commissioner. Then the commissioner will look for the area commander. Then the area commander would also say, no, the axe will not stop on my leg, on my head. Let's go to the DPO. Why did you pick this woman that was already inside the police station safe? And we didn't see a single video of this boys coming inside the police station to come pick this young woman. And you were the one we saw in a video that has gone viral that picked the woman. We saw another woman trying to draw her back so that you don't take her to the hands of the killers that are waiting outside. And we saw a policeman remove the hand of that woman that was trying to drag Umulkeri backwards, and they took Umulkeri to that place. We saw where these people baying for blood that should actually be taken to the zoo for people to be watching, because they are not human beings, they are animals. We saw the way they were jumping. We saw the way some of them that didn't participate in the killing were celebrating as if they just caught a bandit. The same Igabi local government that bandits are coming to disturb. All these boys, where were they? If they are baying for blood, those are the blood of the people you should be looking for. We saw where one guy used a stick to hit Umulkeri. We saw the fact that Umulkeri was still using her hands to defend herself until somebody packed her two legs, she fell down. She was still using her hand again to defend herself. They were hitting women with every kind of weapons, and it was the DPO that handed over Umulkeri to them. So if you are telling me today that DPO today is not under a handcuff, it's not on a leg chain, and is cooling in a gulag, then we are not a serious country.
0: Bello, like the case of Umu, just like the case of our friend Dave in Jos.
1: Exactly.
0: Because some people try to
1: do you know what they do? Emotion. They concoct a lie. And that's why they say when you are a Malikul Kazab, you are a king of liars. Your space in hellfire is the deepest part. Because just one lie, somebody that has not seen something would tell you that he saw five children inside a sack.
0: According to your friend.
1: And you don't see Ijakpames Meje. And you don't see a single person that will give you the evidence. But you see an entire crowd
0: believing.
1: Why do you think I don't go out during crisis? Someone that hates you
0: will just raise an issue.
1: Concocts one thing, and bring a scenario that makes it look like true.
0: Then everybody jumps in.
1: Everybody just Muje, and that's all. Nobody has sense any longer at that moment, and they have already killed you before somebody will start saying, "Ah, I'm a common father, Hakabani."
0: Then you are dead already.
1: You are dead already.
0: Hello, I wish we'll get to that point where we'll revisit our security structure and architecture. Why? Because people that are even doing those businesses that are supposed to actually make ends meet from it, as you rightly said, they have stopped doing it. Why? Because of insecurity. How do you expect somebody or people that probably were doing that same business in a place where you said the driver to Maza was picked?
1: Yes.
0: And the bandits told him that just go and drop the key. The police will come and pick the car. And true to the words of the bandits,
1: exactly,
0: the police picked the car.
1: They picked the car to the police station.
0: So, are we seeing somebody's head rolling this morning?
1: None. Nobody's even bothering to even bring Maza to debrief him to get that particular police station, to get that particular police officer that was more interested in how much was paid
0: and
1: as ransom
0: they
1: and the phone that they collected than even the modus operandi of the bandit themselves.
0: Well,
1: and he even knows the place. Because when Maza was confused about the spot at which they entered the forest.
0: Yeah.
1: In fact, the kidnapped victim rather was confused about the spot they entered the forest. The police were the ones that said no. They formed chairs. They were telling him that didn't they cut trees? Didn't they use that trees to form chairs? And the chairs looks like a circle. That imagine. So you know the place.
0: Well, unfortunately, Bello, it appears that we are just doing, shall I say, I don't know what kind of treatment, but the branch treatment is what we have in this part of the world, not going to the root causes to address the problems. But look, quickly, we actually want to commiserate with some of our own, because if I say one, there are more than that. First of all, we want to commiserate with one of the palace guards of the Uja of Anaguta, that's Adams. You remember the last time myself, you, People's Prof, went to the palace. The man that was seated in that red and green regalia, the security of the Uja, lost his mother in person of Ahu Asabe Sati Taru. She died, I think, day before yesterday, 28th of June, and she'll be buried on Thursday at their village in Nagohom district, just south, just not local government, that is in Amanza. So we commiserate with Adams Bala, that's the son, over this unfortunate incident. May Mama's soul rest in peace. Also, we commiserate with our friend and brother, Prominent Secretary of for him, as the in his we pray God Almighty to grant his soul eternal rest. And also, Bello, we commiserate with our friend and brother, somebody that any day, anytime you say you need this, he will definitely not just get it done, but bring it to you at the point where you say you are. We are talking of Alpha Vincent, who lost his twins, and we commiserate
1: very,
0: with his family.
1: Man,
0: he called me day before yesterday to tell me that this is what has happened to him and his
1: God.
0: Wife, and we say may God rest.

0: the soul of these innocent twins that couldn't actually come out to see their parents and also to see the world. So Alpha Vincent, your wife and the entire family and the entire Political Update family, we are standing with you
1: morning. Standing with you, and by God's grace, after the program, I will definitely call Alpha Vincent because he is one man that is more than a friend, is more than an ally, is more than an acquaintance. He is actually a brother. And indeed, we are all in this loss with you, Alpha Vincent. We're wearing your shoe right now. The pain, the tears, the anguish, the sorrow the family is facing right now. Just know that we are also passing through the same.
0: All right, People's Prof is in the studio with us. And People's Prof, good morning. And this is the last episode of the program for the month of June. And by God's grace, we'll be entering the month of July, which is the second half of the year 2026. Good morning, People's Prof.
2: Good morning, gentlemen, and to our listener. In fact, that's the reason why I had to even rush to studio. I was even expected to stay downstairs until the program is over. Some of the sacrifices we make for programs like this is one of the unfortunate things that happened to me this morning when I had a little mechanical accident on the way.
0: Wow.
2: So before I could change and ask for another car to be brought, you know, time has already been spent. But that's not to worry. As I'm talking now, I believe that the auto mechanics should be on their way to be able to address it. I couldn't have even missed the opportunity to say one or two things while we round up the month, as it were. Today is a World Social Media Day, as it were. 30th of June every year is celebrated as a World Social Media Day. And indeed, it is expected that there would be activities today across the state. I've seen some groups in different places that have already put out the notification for activities. For some of us, we're also expected to join the media aides to His Excellency, the Governor of Plateau State, to be able to mark the World Social Media Day, as it were, today. So, interestingly, but again, it calls to question the way we used, you know, platforms like that for the engagements and promotion of development in society. I watched keenly how the Defense Ministry was also talking about the fact that the media should stop also promoting activities associated with bandits, you know, terrorists and so on. But indeed, we keep cautioning that it is not just about saying that the media does not also have a role to play within that cycle in the true sense of the word. I think if there's any time that we need to use some of this medium to be able to downgrade, to be able to denigrate, to be able to even bring to fore the sufferings of the people in the hands of some of these nihilist groups.
1: Yeah.
2: I think this should be the right time in the true sense of it. Section 24 of 1999 Constitution, as amended, makes clear provisions about the role of the media, the press in particular, as it were, and many other provisions into that extent. Even though, yes, we say people should not also use a platform to peddle rumors, disinformation, misinformation and many other things that, you know, have also undermined the peace and stability of the country in the true sense of the word. Bello, imagine that in this time and age, when the lives of communities are threatened, when people's rights and justice is also taken away from them, and then they are telling you that out of over 250,000 followers that you also have on that platform, you should not also be able to share the grievances of the people. You should not be able to seek for justice for the people. You should not be able to cry for people whose rights have also been undermined.
1: Exactly.
2: Then exactly we should be able to call to question what exactly do we want the space for in the true sense of the word. But indeed, to the warriors out there, the social media bandits, like we always call them, they should also use days like this to think about how they have negatively utilized the social media, particularly for the purpose of monetization. Today, we've seen families out there, responsible families before the advent of social media, who itato will not put out their private lives on social space. But today, we see parents, we see wives and husbands quarreling on that particular platform. In fact, we even see people celebrating evil, you know, if you want to use that on that particular platform.
1: Nearly copulating in front of camera because
0: exactly.
1: Of the so-called monetization. Things that.

0: platform where many people today will tell you, Bello Lukman, that if you want to know the progress of projects about governments, then you should be able to go there to see what is being put out there. If you want to know how many roads the government is constructing, it is expected that that should also be on that space. If you want to know how much the government has gotten from January to date in subvention in terms of statutory allocation that accrues to the state or the federation from section 162 of 1999 constitution, which is a federation account, it is expected that these are platforms to generate transparency and accountability where people will be able to scrutinize what you are doing out there to show that yes, these are the things that you are doing with the people's resources at the end of the day. But again, I think that largely the bottom line is that today calls for reflection, that people, whether it is the public sector, the private sector, individuals as it were, young people, old people, we've seen countries like United Kingdom who at a time were talking about putting a ban on young people from the ages of 16, below. We've seen other countries like North Korea. We've seen other countries that have also put ban, you know, on some of the utilization of these platforms as it were. But the main point is that what are we using it for at the end of the day?
1: Wow, a big question. People's Prof, I would love you to add your voice a little before we open the phone lines on the newly introduced pattern of the NYSC in Nigeria, where they'll be having 6 weeks instead of the 3 weeks in camp, and the 6 weeks have been splitted into 2 weeks phased. What's your take on that, and probably what do we intend to achieve at the end of the day?
0: Well, as somebody who has worked closely with the National Youth Service Corps, essentially, I think there are a lot of reforms that I've seen in the face of this new phase of the National Youth Service Corps that we must also be able to commend the government with regard to some of the things that I feel have been overdue, as it were. This reform started in 2025, as it were, when the government started looking at possibilities of, you know, bringing some ear of benefit, particularly with regards to the National Youth Service Corps. And according to the Honorable Minister of Youth Development, there are six core areas related to this particular reform. One of the critical areas of this reform is that henceforth, the period for camp, that's the orientation, is going to be extended from 3 weeks to 6 weeks. And what that also means is that the issues with regards to parades, the issues with regards to other daily activities, as you would want to call it, on the camp, have also been reduced to a process of providing a framework for these core members to be able to learn, be introduced and get orientation about skills, you know, exposure to technology and so on and so forth. But it's not also going to end at the level of SAIT, you know, in the camp. What that also means, the implication is that the SAIT, which is usually has to do with entrepreneurship training on camp, will now be extended to the entire period of 1 year, as it were. So core members henceforth are going to be placed, particularly in terms of their primary place of assignment, on their areas of specialization, not situations where most of the times you find somebody who, for example, might have read mechanical engineering, sent to go and teach economics or mathematics, you know, in a particular secondary school and so on and so forth. And to that extent, I think if that is followed clearly, then that is also going to contribute immensely. The second aspect of the reform is the fact that the uniformity in terms of the uniform is going to be changed henceforth. Okay, this uniform that a lot of us, Bello, you remember when you wore this uniform, it was like heaven has come down to us in the true sense of the word. The quality of khaki in those days, when the NYSC commenced under Decree 24 of 1973, one of the basic things that people would wear with pride was the khaki, the thick khaki, as it were. But between 1973 right up to 1980, a lot of us recall, for example, that the core members as of that time were also paid a stipend of 60 naira as of that time, 1973 to 1980. By 1981, right up to the period of 83, 84, 85, the allowances for core members increased to 100 naira. And then along the line again, by 1989 right up to 1998, there were also variations in terms of payments of these allowances. It moved from 60 naira to 100 naira, from 100 naira to 200 naira, from 200 naira as of that time, right, up to 1998. Then by 1998,

0: 1979, the co-members were also receiving an allowance under the Obasanjo administration to the sum of 7,500.
1: Exactly.
0: Okay,
1: exactly.
0: 7,500, 1999.
1: And that right was money. That
0: exactly,
1: time.
0: Right up to 2007. When the Yar'Adua administration came on board, right from 2007, right into 2010, as it were, the administration as of that time decided to jack from 7,500 to about 9,770 naira, in the true sense of it. And yet people were seeing the value in that money as of that time.
1: Exactly.
0: From 9,000 naira, we now saw that, yes, the money has moved to a sum of about 30,000 naira. And when it got to 33,000, people were celebrating. Then in 2024, again, the government had to increase it to 77,000 naira. But a lot of questions are also coming at the wake of this reform, in the true sense of the word. Is that also going to change going further in terms of the needs of these core members?
1: Mm.
0: Or are organizations that will also provide these core areas in entrepreneurship development, in technical skills, in AI, for example, in media, and so on and so forth, also augment the 77,000 naira that will also be paid to core members? This is a question a lot of people are asking. The third component of this particular reform, according to them, is that at the end of the 1 year training, they are not going to go through passing out parade. It is going to be graduation ceremony. So does that also mean that for every student out there in the university, your sign out should be when you finish your NYSC at the end of the day? That's when you sign on your t-shirt that yes, actually you've been able to graduate from the university or the monotechnics or colleges of education, as the case may be at the end of the day. So again, this is also an interesting component for some of us. In fact, Bello, we have been told that in few years to come, the AI market is going to get to a point of almost $177 billion. Do we have the skills to be able to benefit from what is also going to come from that particular sector? I think part of the thing that this new NYSC reform is going to do is to expose the core members to basic skills. You know, even the Microsoft that we're talking about today, AI is almost taking over the space in the true sense of the day. Okay, but how many people are prepared for that market that is also coming ahead of us? Then another core part of these six aspects of this reform is the fact that henceforth, posting is going to be based on risk assessment. Areas that will not guarantee the security of core members will have itself to suffer in terms of the absence of core members. People will be assessed and posted on the basis of these factors that we're talking about. But Bello, you and I know that the mandate of that Decree 24, as established in 1973, was to be able to promote national unity. One of the things I kept telling our core members is that when they come to Plateau State, the idea is that Emeka should be able to meet Chundu. Okay? Kaneng should be able to understand Olawale, who has also come to Plateau State.
1: Exactly.
0: Then on the basis of their mixing with other core members, as it were, that is internal unity now. There should be some form of understanding the culture and affiliation of the people. And I shared a story with them about a co-member who came from Lagos. That time, I live around the Secretariat Junction. And I noticed that the person from NTA stopped a bus and he started running towards that particular bus. And the conductor in that bus said, "Malan, kana soka kashe kankane, take it easy." And automatically I knew that that co-member came from Lagos.
1: Sure.
0: Because the environment he came from is not the same thing here.
1: Exactly.
0: But over time, I'm sure that he must have also learned that the nature in which societies within the country exist in terms of their social life is not the same.
1: Yeah.
0: So this is one of the reasons why they are also saying that risk assessment will be carried out. There are people who, for example, have gone to nursery school in their own state, okay, primary school in their state, secondary school in their state, tertiary institution also in their own state, and then they are also serving in their own state. And these are categories that we must also be able to manage in terms of our risk management. Do we also allow them to serve in that same state, in the true sense of the word,
1: or
0: at least expose them to other states where the risk is also minimal? These are the things that most people have asked and said in the times and lives of the Ngawan the former head of state of Nigeria, he should be able to see this reform coming to action in the true sense of the word. But the question I would also want to ask is that, where is the position of the amendment of the current laws in the true sense of the word? Because this is not Uhuru yet. It's not something
1: an amendment.
0: These reforms were suggestions at the Federal Executive Council meeting, as it were. It is going to go through legislation. And I expect that the federal government should look at possibilities of areas where it will require the law. But law likely, the likes of you, the likes of Pam Dunquist, the likes of David King, the likes of Samson Omale may also be busy in terms of providing the technical knowledge in terms of mass media for those of them who are in journalism and mass media, as it were. These are critical areas. Then it will also provide an opportunity, a green flag, that federal government should also improve in terms of services, in terms of employment opportunities, in terms of private sector involvement in providing employment for these young people, in terms of even the welfare of these persons on camp. Because if you are extending from 3 weeks to 6 weeks, it also means that you have to make the camps habitable for these people. I have gone to other camps across the country. Kudos to Plateau State. At the time that distinguished Senator Jonah David Jang was the governor of Plateau State as of that time, the Jakatai orientation camp on your way to Mangu was said to be one of the best across the country in the true sense of the word. I read a book published by Barrister Nankin Bagudu, as it were, when he was the then Minister of Youth and Sport, and how that man was always in that bush under the directive of the governor to ensure that the feasibility studies, the activities, the foundation, the construction of that place did see the light of the day at the end of the day. And I remember the chunk of commitments that a lot of people made as of that time. But today, because of insecurity, we were told, I have also gone to the DOI do orientation, temporary orientation camp severally, even in the last, this current batch B, you know, stream 2 that is also serving. I was at that particular camp, as it were. And I expect that, yes, we should be able to see other states, even Plateau State, complete maybe certain renovations of that particular camp, provide security for people on that camp, and then move the core members there. What that also means is that we should also be able to see workshops for the Said that we're talking about, Bello Lugman. We should be able to see those particular provisions put on ground where the youths that will be serving us of that time will not also be exposed only to theory or how to make Vaseline or how to make pomade, you know, at the end of the day, or how to make candles. Let us have new areas of innovations that will certainly contribute towards building that foundation for them going further. We've seen people like Dr. Fish, for instance, who have also benefited in terms of NYC. There are many of them in Plateau State today that have said they will not go back, and they are building multi-million naira businesses here on the plateau in the true sense of the word. So I think, yes, it's a good reform, but it should not also end in the words of the mouth. Let us see action at the end of the day, so that the unity that we so desire will also be fast-tracked by this new innovation, as it were.
1: Thank you so very much, People's Prof. Even though the time was so short, but then you were able to actually dive deep into the issues and was able to bring out and make some sense and add some flesh to what we actually discussed earlier. And of course, the Federal Executive Council has directed the Attorney General, just to buttress your point on the Act, amendment of the Act, to work with the Federal Minister of Youth Development to amend the NYSC Act and its regulations to give legal backing to the approved changes. Now, it's not going to be a military man heading the NYC, but rather a civilian.
0: But the military will still be there to provide security. And I think it's also a good innovation. But we should not also abuse it.
1: Sure.
0: You know, because the discipline in the military is not the same with the discipline in the civilian.
1: Yeah,
0: if we politicize that particular sector, that then we are going to go back to square one.
1: All right. We open the phone lines for you to add your voice, 08064641536 and 08029710202 are for calls and text messages respectively. And quickly, Bello, People's Prof, if you look behind there at that angle, you will see water, bottle water in
2: water
1: a bag.
2: Is life.
1: That's the gift from our friend Kingsley Nyamu Goam from Jebuco Filling Station. He said that when we talk on this platform, he wonder how we get the energy from, and he said he doesn't have silver or gold, but this is a little water for us to always wet down our throats whenever we speak on this platform. So Kingsley, Thank you so very much. And the message has been delivered. We appreciate
2: you. Thank you.
3: Thank you very much, Kingsley.
0: Bringing water during rainy season is to also complement the fact that men are in position of God to do the things he has asked them to do.
3: Exactly.
1: All right. Let's pick the first call. Hello, good morning.
4: Good morning, sir.
1: Morning, your name and location, please.
4: My name is Edgar Spitz from Okuba Road.
1: Go ahead, you have just 30 seconds.
4: Okay. You're welcome, sir.
2: Good morning, sir.
4: That's why I was emphasized on practical in the university. Because, like all we are 100 people, sometimes, like, I have a comma. So when I was teaching, he was telling me that I don't understand this case because it's mathematics. I said, but you went to the university. As the name apply university, you should be learning universal language.
2: Exactly, exactly.
4: Like learning math. That is why, when he said that, I remember when people always say that mechanical engineering don't know how to fix the motor battery. That's why. So now I'm being emphasizing on teaching practical in the university.
1: Thank you so very much. We really appreciate you, Bello.
3: All right. We have messages upon messages. Let's start from the top. Mr. Lashadi Alasco Furniture. Good morning, Mr. BMP. Mr. Comrade Luca Pampi. Keep the good work going. It will take Nigeria many years before coming close to other countries because Nigeria is far behind other countries. Only government cannot fight insecurity. Nigeria say something and stop supplying bandits what they need. Nigeria should use social media for positive, not for freak and rumors. Let's continue to live together in peace from Malafar Olashadi Alasco Furniture. Good morning, Bello, PDK, and the People's Professor. I appreciate your accurate analysis, Bello. I wish to state here that any person or group of that clamoring for financial autonomy for the local government must be an enemy to primary school teachers and local government pensioners, especially in Plateau State, because they are always paid before the month end, not like during La Long regime. Emmanuel is in Equa staff. Morning, Mr. BMP. What is happening to the PDP's indiscipline and self-destruction? For the first lady to advise Nigerians to sell maize and kulikuli, my question is, how many of our politicians patronize these businesses and how much kulikuli will Nigerians sell to be able to purchase ordinary councillorship form? Talk more of presidential ticket. APC government should address the issue of insecurity and hardship, and I pray the labor of our heroes past will not be in vain. I don't miss in Bauchi Road. And good morning, Nigerian. Lack of transparent accountability that bring Nigeria in this problem of insecurity. That hero is in Keystone Bank. Good morning, United Nations Peace Ambassador, Mr. PDK and People's Professor. Nigerians are suffering from government and fuel dealers. When fuel goes up, everything goes high. When the price is down, nothing comes down. What benefit Nigerians have during the Israel, US, and Iran war from Sulis in Lasisi? Let me reiterate what I said yesterday, that immediately we're told that the US and Iran war had started and the Strait of Hormuz, where most of these particular things were actually moved around from, were shut down. We saw an immediate jacking up of prices from 800 naira to 1300 naira, and they said because the price in the international market had gone up even up to 110, and we say yes, fine, since most of you have said that you bring in your product, including Dangote, the refined product, you bring in the diesel and you bring in the crude, or rather, that you use for the production from all these places. So we kept quiet. Now Pablo Quiz, these were old stocks that they increased immediately.
1: Now
3: that the price in the international market moved
1: down
3: from 110 to 70, that is the price before the war. They are telling us they have old stock. Was it not the old stock that you bought
1: the price
3: at $70 that you quickly increased the price?
0: Very unfortunate. And we will say, now who they do us? Now we they do us.
3: That is it.
1: Now we they do us.
0: Yes.
3: That is it.
1: All right. Okay, Bello.
3: Okay, Flash is in Naberton, Fobo, just east. Morning, sir. What about 104 Nigerian soldiers deployed to fight Boko Haram terrorists have missing for more than 3 weeks following an attack in their military base? Flash is asking from Fobo, just east. And good morning, my people in the studio. My big problem is how people are being killed daily, both civilian and the military. We should be serious as a nation, and the good God Almighty protect you people everywhere you go. Mohammed Tanko Garba is in Anguan Rogo. Good morning, Bill Lord, MCPDK. For the work you're doing, also to your guest, Luca Pampi, I don't miss this program for anything. Below, see what happened yesterday when Casemiro of Man U scored with his head, it was a good goal. But when Arsenal scored with head, it's not a good goal. If you are Mikel Obi, comment on the way Brazil play. That is people for you. Congrats to Morocco for winning their game. Regards to all star, former Justin Rowley Mill, and all our star fans. Below is that yield. The last match England played, they scored, I think, 4-0. Three of those goals came from set pieces. And I was asking the Chelsea fans, I was asking the Man U fans that want to abolish set piece from football, because Arsenal are good in set pieces and they just want to tarnish and denigrate the team. Why were you celebrating those goals if you think that set piece should not also be part of the football that we are talking about any longer? Maxwell said, Lord, you tell George regarding the position of federal government where they said that corps members will learn skills during their 1 year service. To me, this is a very good idea from the government, and it's also a very good one from there. This will make them to have something doing after coming back from their service. My concern is where the government is seen from now henceforth. The NYSC will be managed by civilian, which I look at it, the corps members will not have a usual discipline if the control is taken away from the military. They will definitely have it if at all the man that is actually appointed is a disciplinarian, because it actually starts from the head, and one of the head is
2: somebody
3: rotten.
2: Like the man in Jam, for example.
3: Exactly, your lawyer day. It will permeate downwards.
2: Exactly, but if you, and I agree with him, if it goes political, yeah, then that's where we have
3: if
2: issues.
3: If you have someone like Mimoko, yes, for example,
2: yeah, exactly,
3: as the head
2: exactly
3: of the NYSC,
2: yes,
3: are you telling me exactly that it will permeate down to the grassroots? It
2: that's
3: will.
2: True.
3: Nelef Salah is in Kwan. Good morning, Senior Advocate of Peace, Equity and Justice. The proverb of King Solomon tells us that a good name is better than the nicest perfume. It's very shameful that after 4 years, some politicians will be totally forgotten because they are writing their names on the seashore instead of the sands of time. A leader is known by the legacies that he left behind. That's why we always celebrate the life of our father, Joseph Dechi Gomwok, who was able to engrave his name on the gold. Without tribalism and sentiment, selfish leaders of today, go and learn from him, please. Thank you, Nenlab. A morning, Comrade Bello and MCPDK. Continue the good work you're doing. May you be blessed. Kindly give this number to Samson O'Malley for onward transmission to his JED guest of last Thursday. All right, do that definitely after the program.
1: Okay. 08064641536. Hello, good morning.
5: Hello, good morning, CDK. Hello, Lupa, and People's Trust. It's Radio Mama. I don't know, calling from
1: Radio Mama. Radio Mama, go ahead. It's been a while. You have 30 seconds.
5: Yes, I'm happy you made it because I was just waiting, and I said, please, if you could get some announcement, like, but it's unfortunate we don't have much time. But what I want to say here about this NYSC thing, you know, I'm happy with the reform, but the problem is this. The implementation of it.
6: That's right.
5: Will it address the issue of rejection? The time, the years when we served in the '80s, you know, this rejection thing was not common. And because of the economy and everything, most people, the companies are posted to a place, they reject them, you know, and that's then they true. Say they don't have accommodation. Sometimes the companies will be hovering around, roaming around for 3 months or so. I'm telling you, and then before they even start whatever they ought to start. Then the Nigeria is a country. Oh, there's no partnership and all whatnot. It's now in the secondary school curriculum. But it has a setback. The setback is that they don't have functional laboratories or whatever, workshops, even teach them. They don't have the adequate to teach those things, skills. That's the problem, because it's easier for somebody to learn these things from secondary school. That's how China and the rest of them did their own. Then you can still do it in the NYSC, but now it's not as if it is only in NYSC now. It's going to be an issue, actually. Then who are you going to teach it? Even right now, as I speak to you now, most orientation camps are having problems with even the little they were teaching. Some of them, they went and brought people a man, no man. They don't even know how to teach those skills. You know, that is the problem in Nigeria. Corruption is the problem, you know.
1: All right. Thank you so very much, Radio Mama.
5: Who will bail us out of this problem we have in Nigeria? Let us address these issues from the foundation, you know. I don't know. I get mad. Okay, the deal from your talking about. You know that now, in our own time, they will make doses of cashew very high quality, and if they allow you, you must pick your own side. You know now that very, many core members, if you watch, that's why you have different shades of.
1: Yeah, they just give it to you randomly.
5: So all of them, you know that.
1: Yeah.
5: They don't give it to you, whether it's your side or not.
1: Go on and fix it yourself.
5: For somebody that it's really inside. I don't understand what is happening.
1: All right. Thank you so very much, Radio Mama.
5: To talk about this NYC thing.
1: All right. Amen. Thank you so very much.
6: We have more time to talk about
3: the
6: it.
3: The biggest exploiters in the world. Just go to NYSC camp. That trouser that they give to you, go to a tailor around there that is already praying for that misfortune to happen to you. You think you want to sew a new
1: clothes. New one.
3: And you can't go out. So they already have a spirit of camaraderie. You think you go to the next tailor and you'll get it cheaper. It's the same price.
1: Like
3: the price you're paying.
1: Set.
3: Do you know that when I went for NYC, I wanted to just adjust my trouser. The price I paid my tailor in town then for a new clot was the amount they were telling me to bring just for the adjustment.
1: That is the den of corruption. Let's pick more calls. Hello, good morning.
6: Good morning. My name is Sule. I'm calling you from
1: Sule, our peace ambassador. Go ahead, you have 30 seconds.
6: Thank you so much. My own advice to the federal government, better for the federal government to get these NYSC people to AI something, because they have learned a lot from that thing. So instead of today, go and show them to know how to do candle and other things, let the informal people that are not working like this, Boko Haram something that they repented when they're supposed to go and teach the guy. Instead of being that, they're supposed to send the money to our IGP. So we don't want any this repenting something. So I hope the government will do the necessary. Thank you so much.
1: Thank you, Sule and Lazisi. God bless you too. On the WhatsApp platform, we have this one saying, good morning, Mr. P and B. May the Almighty God bless all the Redeem FM staff, because every day they give us the best, most especially political update and Redeem Sport and interesting programs. They told us that education is the key, only to grow up and discover that Nigerian leaders have changed the padlock. We are watching. May Almighty God help us and protect us. Thanks. Ataido is saying that. Good morning, the three wise men in the studio. Thank you for us. So much for the wonderful analysis. You are doing well. Keep it up. Have a nice day from Babangida Abu Nuseiba. Good morning, gentlemen in the studio. The hike of petrol prices in Nigeria is very worrisome. I think that's what you wanted to write. Because the government has failed in its responsibility. Aminu Abdullahi Shaibu from Dadin Kowa. Good morning, Sir Pambello, People's Prof. Thank you for educating us free of charge. Politics in our country is about interest. Imagine insecurity, food, fuel is our major problem in our country. Peace is all we need. Kefas Kusas in Angwenyashi. We have many tertiary institutions that produce graduates every year. How many industries do we have in Nigeria? Reforming the NYC without creating the enabled environment for graduates after their service year will still make them unemployed. I'm a graduate with three staff, but lack of steady and high cost of electricity is frustrating my business. High tax can also discourage many graduates from starting a business after graduating from the tertiary institutions. Creating an enabling environment for youth is key in reducing unemployment in Nigeria. From Joseph Melemo, aka Mr. Principal. Good morning, amiable gentlemen. Politicians in Nigeria see their offices as business ventures. They only contribute lies and deceit while they reap the people of their rights, in bracket, basic amenities and security. I will rate their performance at 1 over 10 because they are yet to make over 95% of Nigerians smile. Only their families and cronies are smiling to the bank, while the masses are suffering and smiling, just as Fela sang it. I don't see any election taking place in 2027, I only see a confirmation of the selection done by the primary election. Thank you. AAI Bouchering Road in Jos is saying that. Good morning, my dear friends on Radio Bello Pam, including the People's Professor. I'm enjoying the program even in my busy schedule. Remain blessed. Victor Mbonu, Elegant Cosmetic from Foreign Gada. Good morning, gentlemen in the house. May God help us in Nigeria. Please, what's going on in Gero right now? Wow, we don't really know. But Okoro, that's the name I saw. We don't have any information to that regard. Good morning, Mr. Bello Pam and family. My heart is heavy. I keep wishing for a morning when Nigeria wakes up without bloodshed, without kidnapping, without fear. But every day the news gets worse and innocent people keep paying the price. My brothers and sisters, your PVC is your power. If this government has given you the Nigerian you want, stand by them. If 4,000 naira rise is the future you want for your children for the next 4 years, then vote for them, vote them in. But if you dream of a better Nigeria, I do, then let's choose wisely. Musa Hashim Keke Rider is saying that. Sagacious MC, good morning, Bello, MCPDK, and the People's Prof. For these 6 consecutive months in 2026 and earlier, you have lavished our understanding with undiluted, unbiased political updates. May Nigerian government do the needful even through your efforts. Uza Patricia in Bauchi Ring Road is saying that. Thank you very much. Good morning to the great personalities in the studio. Are Nigerians angry because selling akara or roasted corn is bad? No, they are not. The Nigerian masses are simply tired, exhausted, delusioned, and almost are pessimistic of being the ones that are permanently asked to endure hardship, while the so-called leaders are flagrantly and carelessly squandering government money on themselves, families, and allies. I urge Nigerian masses to have a rethink and be deliberate on who to vote come 2027. May Nigeria succeed eventually. May Tudunwada community succeed. Happy Social Media Day to every social media influencer. Honorable Makati Kefas is saying that. Keep up the great work out there. May God continue to deliver us from the enemies of Nigeria. Okay, Bullis Esther Ohoman is saying that he sent it twice. Good morning to the gentlemen in the studio. AI and agriculture is the way to go in the NYSC scheme with the starter pack after the service year to enable them continue with life after the service year. Yakubu Ibrahim, Daniel Ziyak, and Gwarukuba. Good morning to the gentlemen in the studio. AI, okay, I think you said it twice. Let's pick this call. Hello, good morning. Hello, good morning. Okay,
3: Bella. All right, good brother, back. More blessing to you, boss. Yakub Ibrahim, Dan York, watching live. More grace to you, my dear friend, and the entire Political Update crew. Abdurrahman, Baba Miriam, keep educating the nation. Nice job. Child reality, the Lord will help us in this country. Our politicians and 2027 are 5 and 6. And that's very, very true, because it seems that the 2027 is the new development that everybody is actually striving and trying to achieve. Morning Political Update, waking up this morning, was an update about the news of new reform NYSC. We're looking forward to see its implementation. Kixinamu Gowamis in Jeviko, thank you for the gift that you actually give to us of water. We appreciate you. Bruce Oman, keep up the great work out there. My lovely.

0: message. Good morning, Bello and Pablo Quiz. Jungle Justice done the too much in Nigeria. We're going to enable us. Amen. Please, our government should try and do something. Please, Aaron Caleb Kagoma is saying that. Thank you so much, Aaron. And good morning, Professor King of Voice and Palm. May the blessings from above be your portion always. When one's intention is sincere, God will sufficient your needs, protect and guide him in his dealings with people, and provide for him from success that he could never have imagined. Trust Allah and enjoy your day. Hassan Gerba, thank you very much. We appreciate you.
1: All right, that's the much we can take on the program this morning and this last day of the month of June. Hope to see you next month, all things being equal, at sunrise. Bello, as we wrap up.
0: Let's continue to preach peace without peace. There can never be harmony and understanding in the society. And we commiserate with Ezekiel, a remove that lost his father. I said he has been buried yesterday, but he told me that he has not been buried. And also the owner of Innis Restaurant, who is already in Ekiti State right now for the burial of her father. We are commiserating with you.
1: People's Prof.
2: Well, it's already a very well spent time, and indeed to Musul Motors and Bello in particular, who are always on ground for us, we say a very big thank you to you. And indeed, the Director of Press and Public Affairs to the Governor, Dr. Jan Bere. Thank you. Have a great day.
1: All right, that's the much we can take. And Hassan Garba will continue to appreciate your prayers every morning that you send to us. We don't take it for granted. We are always encouraged and motivated with these prayers. May God continue to bless you. And on behalf of every other person that made this first half of the year very successful, let's do it again in the next half of the year, which is going to be the shaping of 2027. That's where we start the process of choosing who become our leader. So have it in mind.
0: If you think seven months away,
1: So if you think that 4,000 is what you need, then collect it and stop lamenting. But if you feel that you have more dignity than that, then do the needful going into 2027. Peniel, thank you for being there. And David Friday, thank you for producing us. Ayoba Jato, thank you for always being there. See you tomorrow. Bye bye.

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3: It's 12 o'clock. Nigeria is the only country we have, let's avoid act, that could destabilize the nation. Remember, we are one big family. I am Gift Azamu with the news. First, out of stories. President Bola Tinubu approves 27 road projects worth 3.9 trillion naira across 15 states. Federal government unveils community food bank for Northwest. APC governors resolve to solve problems and challenges facing country's democratic space. On the foreign scene, West African deportees sue over U.S. third country explosions to Ghana. In sport news, you will hear that Nigerian striker completes a move to Bulgarian club Sportiv Plovdiv. Please stay tuned for details of these and other stories. President Bola Tinubu has approved 27 road projects valued at over 3.9 trillion naira across 15 states as part of the federal government's drive to improve road infrastructure nationwide. Minister of Works David Umahi disclosed this while briefing journalists after the Federal Executive Council meeting held at the Presidential Villa, Abuja. According to the minister, the approved projects span Adamawa, Benue, Cross River, Ebonyi, Ekiti, Kogi, Kwara, Lagos, Niger, Ondo, Osun, Oyo, Plateau, Taraba, and Yobe State. David Umahi said the council approved the reward of the 409-kilometer dual carriageway project in Niger State under the tax credit scheme to businessman Aliko Dangote at a cost of 1.8 trillion naira. The federal government has inaugurated the National Community Food Bank Program for the Northwest region to combat malnutrition and food insecurity. The First Lady Olurunmi Tinubu said this at the inauguration of the program in Hadejia, Jigawa State. She said that the program was part of a deliberate response to food insecurity and malnutrition among vulnerable households in Nigeria. The First Lady said the program will ensure that vulnerable children under the age of six, pregnant women, and lactating mothers have access to nutritious food. The federal government, United Nations Women and Development Partners have identified traditional religious and community leaders as critical drivers of efforts to prevent gender-based violence and transform harmful social norms across Nigeria and West Africa. The position was reaffirmed at the close out of the Leadership Engagement Advocacy and Prevention Project, a Ford Foundation-supported initiative implemented by UN Women from 2023 to 2026, which focused on mobilizing male leaders as champions of gender-based violence prevention and gender equality. In a keynote address, the Minister of Women Affairs and Social Development, Imam Ibrahim, said traditional and cultural leaders remain indispensable in mentoring boys and redefining masculinity in ways that reject violence and promote respect for women and girls. The All Progressives Congress Governors under the aegis of Progressives Governors Forum has resolved to work towards solving the problems and challenges facing the country's democratic space. Governor Hope Uzodinma of Imo State and chairman of the forum said the resolution was reached at the forum's meeting, which ended in Abuja. Hope Uzodinma, while addressing newsmen at the end of the meeting, said that governors also resolved to work to ensure that Nigerians were better off. He said that the meeting reviewed the outcome of the party's primaries across the federation, the recent Ekiti governorship election, and various by-elections in which the APC came out in flying colors. Kaduna State High Court declined the bail application filed by former Kaduna State Governor Nasir El-Rufai, holding that the application lacked merit. The trial judge, Justice Darius Kobo, ruled that the former governor failed to place sufficient material before the court to warrant the exercise of his discretion in his favor. Nasir El-Rufai is standing trial on a 9-count charge bordering on alleged abuse of office and related offenses instituted against the former governor by the Independent Corrupt Practices and Other Related Offenses Commission. The court proceedings were conducted in the absence of the defendant, who was not physically present when the ruling on his bail application was delivered. Troops of Operation Hadinke have rescued 10 National Examinations Council candidates and teachers abducted during a terrorist attack on a secondary school in Lasa community, Asikira Oba local government area of Borno State. Similarly, the Oyo State Police Command separately rescued 2 abducted children and smashed a kidnapping syndicate in the Ipara Axis. Acting Military Information Officer of Operation Hadinke, Captain Mohammed Goni, disclosed in a statement, said the terrorists opened fire, killing a teacher and abducting an unspecified number of students and teachers. According to Mohammed Goni, troops made contact with the terrorists around Dagu and in the ensuing firefight rescued 10 victims unharmed. He said they were receiving care, adding that 7 motorcycles used in the attack were captured. The Nigeria Democratic Congress has filed a notice of appeal and a motion for a stay of execution of the judgment of a federal high court in Lokoja, Kogi State, which nullified its registration by the Independent National Electoral Commission. National Publicity Secretary of the party, OSA Director, confirmed the development just as the Obedient Movement accused the federal government and the judiciary of plotting to frustrate the opposition ahead of next year's general election. The Federal High Court in Lokoja had ordered the reversal of NDC's registration following a suit challenging its recognition by INEC. The judgment has sparked concerns within the party, particularly its political activities ahead of the 2027 election gathered momentum. The Katsina State Police Command has arrested a 23-year-old housewife for allegedly attempting to kill her husband. The command spokesman, DSP Abubakar Sadiq Aliu, disclosed this in a statement in Katsina. Abubakar Sadiq Aliu said the incident was reported at the Central Market Police Division by the victim, Jamilu Ibrahim. He said Ibrahim reported that while he was asleep, his wife allegedly attacked him with a knife in an attempt to slit his throat. According to the police spokesman, the victim sustained a deep cut on the neck and was immediately rushed to a hospital where he is responding to treatment.
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3: Lawyers filed a suit against Ghana at West Africa's top human rights court on behalf of deportees sent there under the United States Third Country Deportation Policies. as part of a sweeping crackdown on immigration. U.S. President Donald Trump has expanded the categories of people targeted for deportation, including those with legal protections, in cases where Washington is barred from sending people home after U.S. judges found they likely face torture or persecution. For example, it has sent deportees to third countries such as Ghana. China's permanent representative to the United Nations, Ambassador Fu Kong, has called for a genuine and lasting ceasefire in Gaza during a speech at a Security Council meeting on the Palestinian question. Fu Kong called upon all relevant parties, especially Israel, to fully abide by the ceasefire agreement. Miss Universe Nigeria Chidinma Adesina is reportedly facing possible deportation from South Africa due to allegations that she is residing in Cape Town without a valid immigration status. The beauty queen was located in the Summer Greens area of Cape Town and later appeared before the Cape Town Regional Court on June 9th regarding her alleged unlawful stay in the country. She was reportedly released on warning, with her next court appearance scheduled for July. The latest development adds another chapter to the controversy that first brought Chidinma Adesina into the spotlight during the 2024 Miss South Africa pageant, with questions were raised about her citizenship and identity document. Bulgarian First League club Potev Plovdiv have announced the signing of Nigerian striker Chidera Okoh from Greek side Asteras Aktor ahead of the 2026-2027 season. The Yellow and Blacks confirmed the transfer on their official website, with the 23-year-old becoming the club's latest addition as they continue preparations for the new campaign. Chidera Okoh joins Potev after a two-year spell with Asterias Actor, where he featured for both the senior team and the reserves. Brazil coach Carlo Ancelotti disclosed that he benched Neymar from the 2-1 FIFA World Cup 2026 win over Japan as a tactical precaution. Speaking to host broadcasters after the game, Carlo Ancelotti said he had intended to bring Neymar on in the second half, but chose to preserve him because the scores were level. Reflecting on the match, he expressed respect for Japan's performance and explained why he did not celebrate immediately after the win. To end the news, a recap of the major headlines. President Bola Tinubu has approved 27 road projects valued at over 3.9 trillion naira across 15 states as part of the federal government's drive to improve road infrastructure nationwide. The federal government has inaugurated the National Community Food Bank Program for the Northwest region to combat malnutrition and food insecurity. The All Progressives Congress Governors under the Aegis of Progressives Governors Forum has resolved to work towards solving the problems and challenges facing the country's democratic space. On the foreign scene, we brought you a report that lawyers filed a suit against Ghana at West Africa's top human rights court on behalf of deportees sent there under the United States third country deportation policies. In sport news, you heard that Bulgarian First League club Potev Plovdiv have announced the signing of Nigerian striker Chidera Okoh from Greek side Asteras Aktor ahead of the 2026-2027 season. The news was edited by Ashe Olu Ashki and produced by David Friday. I am Gift Azamu. You can follow us on our social media platforms at Just 937 Rhythm, Instagram, X, and Facebook. Nigeria is the only country we have, let's avoid acts that could destabilize the nation. Remember, we are one big family. Good afternoon and many thanks for listening.
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5: The time is 2 o'clock. I am Gift Azamo. Here are the stories we're following. The Federal High Court in Abuja admitted Omoyele Sowore, the presidential candidate of African Action Congress, to a 200 million naira bail with two sureties. Justice Mohammed Umar, in a ruling on Omoyele Sowore's application for stay of evacuation of the order for his bail revocation, directed that one of the sureties must be a traditional ruler from his community. Justice Umar held that the surety must have a landed property in Abuja and also be verified by the prosecution. Ordered Omoyele Sowore to also deposit his international passport with Deputy Chief Registrar of the court. First Lady Senator Olurunmi Tinubu has defended her recent remarks about small-scale businesses, clarifying that the federal government's economic empowerment program is designed to support a wide range of petty traders and not only akara sellers. She made the clarification at the Emir of Hadejia's Palace in Jigawa State. Her comments followed widespread criticism on social media after she previously referenced businesses such as akara, roasted corn, and kulikuli while discussing government support for small enterprises. Responding to the backlash, the First Lady said the empowerment initiative covers traders dealing in tomatoes, peppers, vegetables, roasted plantain, and other small businesses. The third batch of Nigerians evacuated from South Africa have arrived in Lagos following weeks of anti-immigration protests and xenophobic tensions in the country. The evacuees arrived aboard an Air Peace aircraft which landed at the cargo terminal Ikeja today. On the foreign scene, the ceasefire agreement between Tehran and Washington stipulates that Iran will make arrangements using its best efforts to ensure the safe passage of commercial vessels in the Strait of Hormuz, the vital waterway through which a fifth of the world's oil and liquefied natural gas supplies travel. The strait has been effectively closed by Iran since the U.S. and Israel launched their joint attacks on the country in late February. Ensuring unobstructed transit through the waterway was Iran's main concern to the U.S. in ceasefire negotiations. In entertainment news, actress Khaled Gomez has spoken out about public perception, saying that being a good person does not guarantee others will see you accurately. In an Instagram post, Khaled Gomez said people often form opinions based on personal biases rather than fact. She noted that some individuals deliberately damage a person's image out of frustration when they fail to control or manipulate them. Finally, in sport news, coach of the Moroccan national football team, Mohamed Wahbi, said his team had earned respect.

after Morocco edged the Netherlands 2-3 on penalty shootout in their round 32 clash. The Africans came out top in the penalty shootout after a 1-1 draw in Monterrey, Mexico, setting up a round of 16 clash against co-host Canada. Speaking after the game, Morocco coach Mohamed Wahbi said his team has done enough on the pitch to earn respect. And those are the stories we're following. These are Nigeria is the only country we have. Let's avoid acts that could destabilize the nation. Remember, we are one big family. Good afternoon.

0: hit song of the world.
1: Although no case of Ebola has been reported in Nigeria, we must remain observant following the outbreak of the disease in Central Africa. Ebola is a serious illness that can spread through direct contact with the bodily fluids of an infected person. Well, there's no cause for panic. 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
1: And this a sound boy killer. 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
1: He shake it from the north and he shake it from the south. Some boy, this a match up the place. 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Number one factor.
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2: 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So what we're waiting for, DJ Half, let's get a party started. The Dazzling Radio King says so, Bobby Dazzler.
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months, and just like that, we've made it through the first half of the year, people of God. So how are those New Year resolutions going so far? Are you still on track, or you know, you're just adjusting as you go? Either way, we're here, we're standing, and of course we keep moving forward. We can do this, my people. Yes, we can. So welcome to the afternoon drive on Rhythm 93.7 FM Jazz. I will be keeping you company from now until 5 p.m. with good music and great vibes. 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My name is Reshi, also known as the Radio Boss Baby, and in the studio with me is the one and only DJ Hav. And of course, we keep us company with great music on the show. 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

0: 911.
1: 911. Okay, so red is like fire or something. Okay, welcome to the show. How are you doing today?
0: I'm good. How are you good too?
1: What did you say?
0: I said I'm good. Hope you're good too.
1: I am good. I am fine. You know, I before coming here this afternoon, I had to go fry akara by the But I am fine. So before you introduce yourself, let's play a little game. Are you ready?
0: Okay,
1: so all you have to do is just repeat after me. What did I say?
0: Repeat after you.
1: Green.
0: Green.
1: Red.
0: Red.
1: Blue.
0: Blue.
1: What is the color of the grass?
0: Green.
1: I love the fact that you always fail this game. What was it? What did I say from the beginning? Repeat after me. I didn't ask what the color of the grass is. Okay, so first thing first, tell us about yourself, everything we need to know. Who is Remedy Boy?
0: Okay, I'm Remedy to your soul, Remedy Boy. Upcoming artist in Jos, Plateau State. My name is Victor Sati Buyomo.
1: Is that uncle outside? Wait, so all of that for our family now want you to sing. I beg, can I join the family?
0: Yes.
1: I can also sing as well.
0: Yes, ma'am.
1: So yeah, carry on.
0: Okay, I started music back then, 2019, but was not serious like that.
1: Okay.
0: Before 2023, came back fully.
1: Okay.
0: So now I'm with the team, Diploma Music, Rolling Promotions, and just kicking off the first song. Which is 911 featuring Eason.
1: Calm down, Fez. We are getting there, bro. Calm down. So why music? I mean, there's football. What do you do? You dance, right? So many of the, talent. So why music?
0: Okay, I was a footballer.
1: Oh.
0: Before music.
1: Okay.
0: Okay, so on the way, my brother is a music fan, big music fan. And I was also a music fan of G-Tabs. So I listened to indigenous music a lot back then. So there was a day I freestyle digital song to my brother, and he thought this it was mine. So that's that way it started. He started putting pressure. I should go on studying, giving me all the money for beats, but I was using it for my different life, buying boots, doing my stuff.
1: Okay.
0: Yeah. So he died 2019.
1: Ouch.
0: Yeah. The same year I started. So he was the reason I started music fully.
1: Okay, so would you say your brother is your inspiration?
0: Yes, my late brother.
1: Okay,
0: it's my inspiration, number one inspiration.
1: Okay, so talking about your new single 911, walk me through the whole process. How did it start? Why the title 911?
0: I recorded the song the night I recorded the song, I posted on my status. And then my guy Eason went through. He was kind of like, bro, I love this record, let's do something. And then that same night, he made sure that we left home to the studio around, I think it was 1 o'clock, 1 p.m. midnight. So after the recording the song, we didn't even have title, but kind of like the word emergency and what I meant about the song. So instead of titling the song Emergency, I just wanted to be 911, something creative done. So I don't know.
1: Is there like an emergency in your life right now? Like, do you need help? Oh, what kind of help?
0: Yeah. Emotionally.
1: Hey! In this economy.
0: Yeah.
1: Really?
0: Yes.
1: Okay. So before we, let's just listen to the song. We'll be right back. Please stay with us.
0: Okay.

0: Remedy Boy featuring Ace out there with 911. So can you like give us an a cappella version of 911? I love it when people do that.
1: Okay, let me.
2: Many should know that I wear you over everything, girl, I'm too certain. Even if you blew my head and left off my chest, I go cold me dead.
0: Okay.
2: Yellow is the life I go meet you, for afterlife I go still the day. Maybe you understand, say this part I get, you no get shame, you my obsession. No go let my heart turn cold. Give me your energy.
0: Okay.
2: Say you go be my ear, oh. Baby, don't see me be.
0: Show up, don't you? I actually wanted to be sure whether it was auto-tune, you know, in okay. There. But then, you got it. Okay, so did you, you know, encounter any challenges in the process of, you know, getting this whole single done? Tell me about it.
1: Okay, the song was meant to be dropped around March, my birthday.
0: Okay. Happy belated birthday, by the way.
1: Thank you. But we have issues with distribution platforms, so we have to work through what they wanted us to do. So I think it took us 2 months to finish it.
0: Okay.
1: Yeah, that's the only challenge I would talk about.
0: There was no monetary challenge, no, like gap funds. There was no.
1: Okay.
0: Are you serious?
1: No music was link promotion got me covered on all those processes.
0: So shout out to your label. So is there any message you will want? You know, the person listening to us right now to pick from the song 911.
1: Yes. I know we are in an era where love is underrated mostly. So this song is about me telling my lady to chill with me, because I'm just an upcoming artist trying to come up. And then I want anybody out there listening to this song to know that love is always real and it's always good to fall in love. So don't be scared to fall in love.
0: Boy.
1: Yeah, I'm a lover.
0: Is your mother aware of this?
1: Yes.
0: Because you look very, you know, 17. But then I wish you the very, very best, honestly. So thank you so much for coming on the show today. Do you have any shout outs to give, any final words, anything we missed at all?
1: Yes, first of all, big shout out to Esau.
0: Okay.
1: Big shout out to Esau and to my mom, my dad, my sister, and my number one, my team. Raw Music, Volume Promotion. I appreciate their efforts.
0: Can you share your social media handles with us?
1: Okay, on IG, Remedy to Your Soul. On X, Remedy Boy. On Facebook, Remedy to Your Soul. 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
0: Okay, and then streaming platforms.
1: Streaming platforms.
0: Yeah.
1: The song is available everywhere.
0: Everywhere. Some of my
1: girls,
0: they're not looking for,
1: okay,
0: you know,
1: okay.
0: Search for everywhere.
1: Okay,
0: so
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0: You didn't give a shout out to everyone but your girl. Are you afraid of mentioning her name? I don't like playing or something.
1: Okay, big shout out to my girl out there if you're hearing this. I love you.
0: Hey, God, you see what you see about men. Okay, it's fine. Thank you so much for coming on the show today, Remedy Boy. I wish you nothing but the, you know, very best in your music career. And then hopefully maybe you put up a concert before the year runs out, or maybe
1: amen.
0: In December.
1: Amen.
0: Because a lot of just artists don't do that. I don't know why. Don't we deserve a concert here?
1: Yeah,
0: we do, right? So try and put something up for us before the year runs out. And yes, we'll play the song again, 911 by Remedy Boy featuring A Sound. So enjoy for your listening pleasure.

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0: This is still the afternoon drive on Super Best Rhythm 93.7 FM. Just, and of course, today is Trendy and Talent Tuesday. That is what we're having a lot of interviews today. So, ladies and gentlemen, a round of applause for the one and only super talented producer. He has worked with a lot of, you know, entertainers in and out of Nigeria. I want to mention the names, but I don't like to show off, so I'll let him do the honors of introducing himself. Please stand up for the one and only Dr. Sir.
1: Clap.
0: How you doing today?
1: I'm good. I'm kicking.
0: You're actually kicking. What's up with the hair? Yeah, I'm a troublemaker. I like to ask very annoying questions.
1: I told myself I was going to allow this hair to grow the way it likes.
0: Why?
1: So, I don't know. Just
0: you're to beginning to look like Jay-Z.
1: Hey, God, I beg you.
0: Is it a bad thing?
1: I don't know how to look like myself.
0: All right, so first thing first, let's play a little game. Are you ready?
1: Yeah, I've started.
0: Are you familiar with tongue twisters? No, this one is very simple, I assure you. Are you actually going to get it? It's not that hard. Are you ready?
1: Well, let's go.
0: It's a tongue twister.
1: Okay.
0: So you just have to say this very fast 5 times. Red lorry, yellow lorry, red lorry, yellow lorry, red lorry, yellow lorry. Are you ready? 5 times very fast.
1: Okay.
0: Are you ready?
1: Okay. If I make mistake, please don't laugh. Please, if you are listening,
0: I know you're
1: laugh.
0: Not making mistake. All right, so let's go.
1: Red lorry, yellow lorry.
0: Yes,
1: lorry,
0: no, bro. No, that's cheating. Red lorry, yellow lorry, red. That's, you know, now it's a tongue twister.
1: I'm going to make a mistake. Red lorry, yellow lorry, red lorry.
0: Alright, so
1: I'm not going to get
0: it. It's fine. You'll get it next time.
1: Yeah,
0: I know who you are. Did you have my guy here knows who you are? But I'm sure the person listening to us right now doesn't know who you are. So please do us the honors of introducing yourself. Tell us everything we need to know about Dr. Seth.
1: Okay. So if you're listening, my name is Dr. Seth. That's my production or my music name, but my real names are Savior Ezeoke, and I'm a breed of Jos. I'm a Jos breed. And for those who don't know, I grew up here, did my school here, university here. You know, I left here at the time 2015, went to Lagos to do the whole, you know, chase of everything. And it's good to be back once in a while, you know, to just come home, come see family, see friends, come to see familiar faces, and come to see familiar places too. You know, so I produce music. I just released my EP.
0: I produce music.
1: Okay. I produce with a lot of artists, a lot of big artists, the ones that are international too. So I've done a couple of works with some people, and I'm like, okay, you know what, it's time to do something that I really want to control. Like, let me say control. I really want to be happy with everything from the start to the finish.
0: Okay.
1: Basically.
0: So earlier you made mention of the fact that you had to leave Jos to Lagos, you know, to kickstart what you do right now.
1: Yeah.
0: Why Lagos? Is that Jos is not going to give you what you are looking for, or what you went to Lagos for? Is that just, it's not yet dear, like we're still, you know, just starting, because you have, and then it's not just you, a lot of our artists, whenever they're looking for something bigger, they leave just for Lagos. Why Lagos?
1: You know this kind of thing where let's say in Jos now, there's sometimes where if you want to go to a training ground, they'll take you to Sherry Hills, they take you off the town to take you to a place that trains you harder. So Jos has a serene ground that sometimes when you want to go harder with a particular segment of your life or a career, let's say for example music, so when you go to places like Lagos, it toughens you up, it makes you experience things that you will otherwise not experience here, right here in Jos. So I needed to go tough, you know, I needed to go tough, so that's why I needed to go to Lagos, not necessarily because I could not do it here, but I needed to go see where the atmosphere is different, the terrain is different, the weather is different, then you still try to get it there. And so if it was better for me to get it there, and if I could do it, then I can be anywhere to do it.
0: How did it go? How was the, you know, the journey, how has it been?
1: At first it was really, really mind-blowing, I will not lie to you, because you imagine growing up from Jos, then going to Lagos, you know, you get to see different, the cultural differences are way different, it's so far apart, you know. But one thing that I learned was, you know, there's some Lagos people that don't even know that there are other states that exist apart from Lagos. just as some people that have not left just to experience those kind of things. So I learned another tradition, another culture. I saw some other things that were mind-blowing, but they were like informations that I used to better myself as regards my career.
0: Mm.
1: So it made more sense to me. So now I can be anywhere. In short, even this project that I released, I started it from here.
0: Oh, okay.
1: I was here, then I made it. So, you know, I can be anywhere to work now because I don't grind. That kind of thing.
0: Yeah. Okay, so you were a producer. You're still a producer.
1: Yeah, I still produce.
0: So now you're into music fully. Yeah, so why the transition?
1: So for me, it got to a point where I needed to discover why my purpose was on earth.
0: Mm.
1: You know, and you know, I've been making music for almost all the artists. You know, my music kind of like sings, you know. So I always knew how to sing, but I've never really liked to attempt it in a way that will push a career.
0: Mm.
1: So what happened was I encountered God, let me use that word. So God opened up that stream that was easy for me. You know, for we producers, one of our problems is we are not really proud of our music. Not really because we don't know how to do it.
0: Okay.
1: We can't really stand behind our vocals to sing. But I mean, God now gave me that part that made it easy for me. I mean, I sang when I was playing the EP, I sang the song and I was like, yo, man, is this me sounding like this? Like I did songs that I could play for my parents to listen to and they were proud of it. So I mean, that gave me a new flesh to what I've been doing for like years. You know, at a point you get bored doing the same thing over and over again. So I kind of like grew over. And it made more sense to me.
0: Okay, so let's talk about Doctor Chapter One.
1: Yes, so
0: the EP.
1: Yes.
0: I want to assume that you gave this title because this is your first ever EP, right? It's not?
1: No, this is not my first EP.
0: I'm sorry for that.
1: Yeah, no, but you have a point there. Okay. This is my first EP that I am singing all through.
0: Oh.
1: So other EPs I have, I feature people, I don't sing, I just produce the music. So this is the first EP that I am actually singing from beginning to the end. I didn't feature anybody on it, basically, yeah.
0: How many, you know?
1: Seven songs.
0: Wait, though, is that still an EP?
1: Yeah, it's an EP.
0: That should be like an album,
1: yeah,
0: because you said an EP is just like four to three songs, but then you have like seven. So why is it not an album? I mean, with seven tracks.
1: Yeah, I mean, I felt like I had, because I want to, basically I'm doing it in series.
0: Okay.
1: I'm going to come up with Doctor Chapter 2. I'm going to come up with Chapter 3, but I'll just give them different headings. But I just felt like, you know what, this is a series that I'm going to continue. So why don't just make it an EP? Then when it's time for the album, you can now grandly do it, you know, basically. So now I'm just speaking, I'm just talking. The words that are coming to my head.
0: Ah, oh, so. Shit. All right, you know what, let's just pause for here for a minute. We get to listen to a song from the EP, Doctor Chapter One.
1: Yeah.
0: We'll just let Hav just play any song for us, right? Or do you have any song you want him to play?
1: Yeah, maybe
0: right
1: play Araba Yoyo for me.
0: Okay, please play Araba Yoyo.
1: That's one of my favorites.
0: All right.

0: Yaba, yo. What does it mean?
1: So, you know, you don't bless say, I kind of, maybe I step on your feet, you say, ow, that kind of thing, you know? So it's a musical expression of a reaction that you feel when the music hits you.
0: I'm not so. I'm not laugh.
1: Let me come back again.
0: Please, give me another explanation, please, because I am totally lost.
1: So, you know, just sometimes when you feel something and you express yourself musically,
0: yeah,
1: it doesn't necessarily need to have a meaning. It does need to have an expression. That when you say, I'm sorry, just like you're saying, your dad, then I say your father. So your father is more like the expression. So Araba Yoyo is like an expression of how I was feeling when the music came. So rather than go search for the meaning or change it, I was like, you know what, I'm going to use it like this.
0: So you said this is your favorite
1: one of the favorite
0: okay, what's the other one?
1: Yeah, I like go ahead. Yeah,
0: I like
1: Jobless.
0: Okay, yeah. So walk me through the creative process of this EP.
1: Yeah, so the first song that came out that I would say God gave me was Mercy. That was the first song. That was last year, December.
0: Okay.
1: I was in Jos, somewhere in Riffield. I was just there and the song just came. And, you know, when it came, I was with my wife. And it came and she was like, we're just in, and I got silent. She was like, what's happening? I'm like, wait, something's happened, please give me my phone. Then I recorded everything. You know, we did just that song, then went to Lagos January and we made Mercy. The first song came, then the next song that came was Go Ahead. If there's anything you want to do, go ahead and do anything you want to do. So the song came, and that was how they were just coming one by one. I mean, I didn't need to sit down to think about any song, you know. So for every experiences I was getting, there were songs that were backing those experiences up. So being a producer, the production side was not really a big deal. All I just needed was to have the direction of the music. So that was where, you know, for me, why this project came honestly was because the songs were complete from where it came from. Production I can produce anytime, but writing the songs was actually the biggest thing that was so hard for me. So those songs actually came, and it was easy to make them to what you guys are listening to now.
0: So in the process of, you know, creating this masterpiece, this beautiful project, I'm sure that you must have, you know, experienced some challenges.
1: Yeah, I did.
0: Maybe you were trying to record, there was no lights,

0: that? Do you, you know, mind to care to share some of the
1: I had one of the worst experiences any musician would go through. And if it was money, I would like say, okay, money goes and comes, so it's not really a problem. So while I was recording this project, my right ear got blocked.
0: You say?
1: My right ear.
0: What happened?
1: I don't know. I can't really explain up till now. And it got blocked for over a month. And I needed to record this music.
0: Mm-hmm.
1: So, I mean, I went through a process that was so touching because, honestly, it was a challenge between my work, my belief, and what I was supposed to do.
0: Mm.
1: I've never experienced that before. I didn't even know what to tell anybody. I was so scared to go to the hospital because I was like, what will I even tell them? And I was like, okay, even if I go, what if it doesn't work?
0: Mm.
1: Okay, do I believe that God can heal me? You know,
0: yes.
1: There were a lot of challenges that was, do you heal me on this? And when I wrote this, call God. While I was recording that song, I was recording in one ear. And for any music person, you know, means for your 2 years not to be working. I mean, like one of my friends, I don't even know Willie's the producer. He says something. He says after my private part, the next part is my ear that is very important. So my ears are like my diamonds. I don't joke with it. So for it to actually get blocked at the time I was making this project, I mean, I felt like, you know what, I'm going to do this.
0: Mm.
1: I'm going to do it.
0: But you're fine now.
1: I'm perfect.
0: Glow.
1: I'm perfect.
0: So I believe this EP is out already.
1: Yeah, it's out already.
0: So why is it that we don't get a listening party before you drop the EP? Or you dropped it for Lagos people?
1: No. So this is the thing, like I told some of my friends, this is a journey where I'm not rushing. I'm here to stay. I'm not going anywhere. So I do one in Lagos, one in Abuja, and one in Jos.
0: Awesome.
1: Yeah, so but the sweet part about Jos is the first place. This is where I work.
0: Okay.
1: So I was here to release it. So Jos had the whole full energy
0: before
1: anywhere. Lagos, I'm just sending them hey, please let me do this, do that. But here has the energy for the project. So I'm like,
0: I'm honestly looking forward to that listening party because I am already feeling the vibe from, you know, the EPs. I don't like the fact, I love the fact that there's not so much noise, you know, when I'm at noise, you know, the kind of noise I'm talking about.
1: Noise,
0: this the EP is cool, calm, collected.
1: Yeah.
0: So one question before we leave, right?
1: Okay.
0: As a producer and then an artist yourself now, are you impressed with what we currently have as, you know, artists in Nigeria with the kind of songs they drop right now, the youngies, the Gen Z's?
1: Mm.
0: I mean, like this new song, that Rema song, what's the name? Oh God, goodness, see the song, remind me now. Fun. Mm.
1: Okay.
0: No, or Zeba, you know, like songs like that. Are you impressed with what we currently have in the music scenery?
1: Honestly, I would say something. I'm not really in the best place to judge.
0: Okay.
1: Why? Because I feel we are all equal and we're all human.
0: Mm.
1: And if someone doesn't like a particular music, I feel it's just your choice, you know.
0: Okay.
1: So everybody has the monopoly to make whatever music they want to make. So I don't really like to judge them. If I don't like your music, I take it more like it's just my own preference. It's not really because it's not good. Maybe I'm not just there. But for youngins who are making music now, I feel if their music is not having a source, I try to tell them that maybe you grow. Maybe you get to a point where you might listen to those music and you're not proud of them. you get to a point,
0: okay.
1: Because you must grow. You must get kids.
0: Yeah.
1: You must grow. So you get to a point where you don't want to listen to that thing that you did that time. So if youngins will listen to me and or not, I believe or I feel you should make music that when you're 40, you play it for maybe your kid or somebody and you still be proud of what you're listening to, you know. I made songs that, trust me, up to now, I don't like to even hear them because I was saying rubbish. I don't ever want to be there.
0: Mm.
1: But then I can understand youngins because, you know, they have so much adrenaline. Everything is going for them.
0: Yeah.
1: So, I mean, it's fine to allow them to enjoy their youthful exuberance, you know. But going forward, I think they kind of like have a change. You must have a change. It's just normal. Either you have a change or you be an old papa youngie.
0: Which one is old papa youngie? After Doctor Chapter One, what's next?
1: Doctor Chapter One, I'm going to do Doctor's Chapter Two. It's already in motion already. The songs already, I've started working on them already.
0: Mm.
1: So it's coming. That's why I said it's a journey for me. You know, I'm going to keep this. I'm just talking. Usually I talk with my beats, but now I'm talking with my voice.
0: Mm-hmm.
1: So I'm going to do a lot of chapters. I'm going to talk. I'm going to say a lot of things.
0: Okay.
1: And I believe God is going to give me the ability to live the life that I can say something.
0: Amen.
1: Yes, so.
0: Honest, it has been a pleasure having you on the show here.
1: Thank you so much.
0: Wish we can continue with the interview.

0: still here. So do you have any shout out to give, any final words? You can share your social media handles with us and then streaming platforms.
1: Okay. I want to shout out to everybody that used to know me in the town, my friends, my AM niggas, my schoolmates, my I don't know. If you know me once in a while. We have met in the town. Trust me, I shout out to you. Those listening to my music, shout out to you. I mean, I released the project and I don't know, like, close friends that I didn't really expect are actually supporting, and it really means a lot to me, because sometimes it's not really about the whole big shout, you know. You just need to build a fan base that you can roll with for a very long time. So the music is out, Doctors Chapter One, on all music platforms: YouTube, Facebook, Instagram, Spotify, iTunes, YouTube Music, wherever. Just type it. I mean, you're going to enjoy the music. It's not just music, it's a message that I'm passing. So please go ahead, enjoy the music, and you know, we're going to meet, definitely.
0: How do you spell the doctor?
1: DUKTORSEWT. That's on all social
0: handles. Can you take that again slowly?
1: DUK.
0: Okay.
1: TORSEWT.
0: Okay.
1: On all social media.
0: Please, my people, you know what to do. Stream Doctor Chapter One on all streaming platforms. Let's support our very own doctor set. So you don't have any shout outs to give?
1: I want to shout out to the world. Because me there's no verse, I no call in name. So if you're listening to my voice, trust me, I'm not, okay, let me do my deep voice. So if you're listening to my voice, I want to shout out to you. You know, I want to tell you that you're so special. So please keep listening to my music and keep listening to Rhythm 93.7.
0: What about the beautiful woman here in the studio with us?
1: That's my sweetheart. That's my wife. She's here with me. You know, she's on the ride. Funny enough, she wrote all the music with me. We wrote together.
0: You see why they say you should marry your soulmate?
1: She wrote all the music with me. I mean, God brought her in, and so if I sing rubbish, she could say, no, we are not putting that. Take that off. Put that down. I mean, it made so much sense. I mean, because of her, I was able to make this beautiful masterpiece.
0: Alright, thank you so much once again for coming on the
1: Thank you.
0: Today.
1: Thank you.
0: So which other song do you want the DJ to play?
1: Please, I want the DJ to play Go Ahead.
0: Go Ahead by Dr. Set. So enjoy for your listening pleasure.
1: Yeah.

0: 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Stay alert, stay informed, and above all, stay safe. This is a message from the Silverbird Group.
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Down with the pack, I roll. Up with the sack, and you know that I deserve it. Half and half when we split the perks, yeah, the preacher man said. Please remember that your savior's

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1: You know how you have that one particular friend that always looks out for you? You know, if you are broke, you can always reach out to this person for urgent 2K. If you are hungry, the person will always get you food. If you need words of comfort or encouragement, this person is always, always there for you. Well, I am just so glad that I have a friend like that in my life. Guys, I was here on air. I was like, you know what? I'm beginning to feel hungry. I'm thinking of how go out, get food, come back. But it's not possible. You know, I have to just stay till the end. And then that's how Bobby Dazzler just walked in. I was like, oh my goodness. Okay, we met earlier, right? At an event to celebrate, to commemorate the International World Social Media Day. So I had to leave him there to get here. And then, guys, he's just coming from there. And then he brought me food. Oh my goodness, we are just nice. I had no idea you're this kind, bro.
2: I'm born again.
1: Yeah, no wonder, because what you the you that left here yesterday, it's not the you that is here now.
2: Really?
1: So I am glad for this your born again, right? Yeah, for this your change.
2: Well, I mean, you know, everybody knows I got you.
1: Now, so
2: you're the last person to know that. Everybody knows that. But you see, because sometimes, you know, I don't want to say too much today.
1: It's okay now because I've set to appreciate
2: you. You're welcome. You're welcome. But you're
1: beginning to make one.
2: No, but you're not so a friend like that. You're so a friend like that.
1: Really?
2: Yeah, I mean,
1: tell me that later.
2: Okay, all right. I'll do that.
1: All right. So let's just take a look at what is happening on the entertainment scenery in and out of Nigeria today. Briefly. You know how they say, Yanga, the trouble is sleep. Yanga go wake up, but now it's in Kata if he do for himself like this. So, Babcock University, right, has taken a legal action against Nigerian streamer Kata Efe over alleged school certificate forgery. So Kata had, during an interview with Egungo of Lagos, claimed that he had completed his studies at the private university with top honors, after which he shared his purported graduation certificate on X platform. So the streamer claimed that he held biochemistry degree certificate with first class upper. First class upper in the university. So reacting to the development in the public statement released on Sunday, Babcock University described the claim as false. So while informing the public that the institution has no classification known as first class upper, it however stated that the university will pursue appropriate legal action against those responsible for the forgeries. Do you know this is not the first time this guy is actually saying he graduated from that school with first class upper? It got me thinking, you know, I'm wondering, like, which one is first class upper again? I know there's first class, there's second class, and there's second class upper, then there's, you know, and then which one is you? And then, you know why they think trended again this time around? Because of what YC, that boy is testing. So, when people said dragging Pella, they were like, why are they dragging Pella alone? See Kata Efe as well. That was when Kata Efe dropped those same pictures again. Said, oh, hell, hold up, guys. I graduated from the uni. I have a degree from this particular university. I graduated with first class upper. So, now the school has taken legal action against Kata Efe. He has money. I'm sure he can afford a lawyer.
2: I remember saying the same thing yesterday when I think we talked about this yesterday when we said that that when you said mid-mission of his certificates.
1: Okay, it was yesterday.
2: Yesterday was Monday. Yeah.
1: Okay.
2: And I said there's difference between education and getting going to school. So
1: yeah.
2: You go to school and not get educated.
1: Mm-hmm.
2: So for him saying, I mean, doing this and finally again, finally the school has come out to debunk and say all these things are lies. So that tells you the kind of celebrities that we are actually, you know, giving spotlight in this country.
1: Mm-hmm.
2: And, I mean, it's crazy. It's just crazy.
1: You know my problem right now? It's people that complain that, oh, you know what, Pella is this, Kata Efe is this. These guys have over 1 million followers on social media. So who are the people following them? if we all are complaining that these people don't deserve to be famous, you don't do that, who are the people that are still following these guys on social media? Like, why?
2: But it's the way life is. Haven't you said some people that they know, people know that this one is a fool? All right, but they kind of laugh at whatever the person does.
1: Yeah.
2: Not because they want him to make progress, but because they understand that kind of stuff. So I think the social media platforms are like that right now. People can follow you not because they like you to succeed,
1: but they just make them laugh.
2: Yeah, do you understand? Like, yeah. They like, look at this, that kind of stuff. So I guess that's why people will follow such.
1: Still on Olodo Uprising, YC has addressed the criticism over his controversial comment, the current trend of brain rot content in Nigeria, which he labeled as Olodo Uprising. So, if you all recall, YC sparked mixed reactions after using popular TikToker Pella as an example for what he described as Olodo Uprising, where Nigerians are increasingly embracing brain rot content for entertainment at the expense of edu entertainment. So some critics slammed him for using Pella as an example, arguing that he could have made his point without, you know, name dropping Pella. So however, reacting in a recent interview, Weiss said that he doesn't owe anyone an apology for using Pella as an example in buttressing. Let me just quote what he said. He said, and I quote, "Some people are saying I shouldn't have used Pella's name, but I said what I said. If you feel offended, you should check yourself. A lot of people are also taking what I said out of context. The Olodo Uprising is even worse than I thought because there are so many people coming out to defend it."
2: See what's that?
1: Like, actually, especially on X.
2: That
1: I think that the people there are actually smart, but after they're saying,
2: you know, the way life works right now,
1: yeah,
2: is that for the fact that something is popular doesn't mean it's the right thing, right? And for the fact that, I mean, and also for the fact that maybe just few people do certain thing doesn't mean it's the wrong thing,
1: yeah.
2: So that is the way life is right now. Right now, you know, some people just catch cruiser normally, like they know what is right and they do it personally for themselves. But when it comes to social media platforms, like, you see them just saying different things to mislead other gullible people that can't think for themselves. And that's what is happening right now, because imagine YC, and that's him being brave for me, because it's about time that we ought to start making mentions of the people who are kind of dishing out wrong content to the young ones, and so that there'll be an example set for others that might want to toll that path, that they will learn that, oh, I don't want to go down that lane, you know. So it's the right thing, but you see, people are like, don't forget that they were the same people dragging Pella at one point in time when I Should Speed came to Nigeria.
1: Yeah, right. Is it Pella or what's his name? It's Egungo of Lagos.
2: No, aside Egungo, Pella was chasing the guy.
1: Oh, I'm a streamer. I'm your biggest fan. Remember.
2: Making, you know, different remarks and stuff about what he look. The same people now. Now, YC4 took the bold step to say what is wrong.
1: Okay.
2: And the same people that were mocking or laughing at Pella that time,
1: they're defending him. I'm saying that he's richer and more popular than YC.
2: So
1: how can you have the audacity to say that YC is using Pella to revive his dead career? You guys are not serious.
2: So seriously, man, you go see that today, people there for you tomorrow.
1: Yeah,
2: it's crazy. So see, just know whatever you're doing in this life, do it for yourself, because you know that that's what you really want to do, not because people were loving you for doing it. Then when people stop loving you, you stop doing that thing.
1: All right, this next one is actually kind of funny, Sha, because what I said, I just laughed. It's like, you too. So Nigerian socialite and businessman Pascal Okechukwu, popularly known as Cubana Chief Priest, has reflected on his childhood dream of becoming a Catholic priest after sharing a throwback photo from his young days as a junior seminarian, right? So he took to his Instagram page to post an old image accompanied by a reflective caption revealing his early aspiration to join the Cut League priesthood. So according to him, he was reflecting on his mother's heartfelt wish for him to become a Catholic priest while paying tribute to his mother's influence and the faith that shaped his early years. From being a Catholic priest to being one of the biggest club promoters in Lagos. Life be lifing, but God be what? God in. Because, bro, it's just like how someone said, you know, growing up, a lot of us had ambitions like, okay, I want to grow up and be a doctor. But right now, you're 26 years old. Give it up for DJ Pelumi. It's not a bad thing to be a DJ, but
3: no, but he,
1: life is life.
3: His own is even different.
1: Like, he's not even close. He's not close at all, bro.
3: And, okay, he said, he's reminiscing.
1: Yeah.
3: Right?
1: Yeah.
3: I mean, and that should even bring him closer right now. And, you know, that, okay. Leave.
1: Before he turns that new leaf, he should go and reach out to his Kenyan baby mama that is always calling him out online. And that her child honestly looks like that guy. He looks so much like Kubana Jeffries. So I'm just hoping that someday he'll actually reach out to that lady, because I don't like how that lady is constantly abusing the child on social media. Should they kick that guy? Like, she know they even said, should they always say,
3: baby.
1: Yes, like, Pascal, come and carry your child. I'm tired. And this guy has money. So how much is it going to cost to run a DNA test? Moving on from Pascal now, our very own 001, that is Davido. Davido has announced July 31st, 2026 as the release date for his upcoming album titled Oriade. Hope I got that correctly.
3: Oriade.
1: Oriade. Yeah.
3: Okay.
1: What does it mean? Yoruba, give me, help me, come on.
3: Oriade. Mm-hmm. There's a way to put it.
1: See your life. Keep quiet.
3: Oriade. Ori is head, right? Uh-huh. Ade is crown. So
1: crown on my head.
3: There's a way I'm looking for a proper way to put it, because if I just, you know, translate it just the way.
1: Yeah, so Oriade will be Davido's sixth album, and then I cannot wait to, you know, just listen to this project. You know why? Because ahead of the announcement, we all know that he has released a new single titled I Know Who I Be. It's currently it's talk of the week here. I will not lie, I'm not feeling the vibe of that song. That song is just there. And whenever Davido drops a song, you know, anticipation for his new album. And if that song bangs, you know that the album is going to bang. But this one, and that this I Know Who I Be, done the flop like this. And are you the sure they are? And yeah, it is the first
3: single from the album.
1: I am hopeful.
3: So
1: this album doesn't.
3: I'll go with you in that.
1: Oh, and I mean,
3: from the album, this is the first, and we're having it like nothing really.
1: It's not given. So I mean, it's not the second day. It'll be third day, and people are yet to start creating content with it on social media. It's not like Davido.
3: Maybe the World Cup is taking the you know, sometimes
1: how long has the World Cup got to do with
3: no this? Don't forget that everybody
1: our attention span is on the World Cup.
3: Yeah, because that's what everybody is all about. You don't forget that the people that vibe to music right now, they are mostly football fans.
1: This is even the time where people are there now. They start making content with the song, talking about the World Cup, bro. Bobby,
3: is it wrong PR right now? What they did? Because they would have waited for the World Cup to end. Yeah, because I'm telling everybody, nobody is trying to go listen to a new song.
1: Bro, do you know that Argentina is facing Cape Verde? It's actually breaking my heart. Because I love

Mind you, after that interview went viral, the US government approved the mother's visa to come join him there. So imagine now your mama don't reach Argentina. Mercy, take your time. Let's just get back to the music. We'll be right back. Please stay with us.

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1: Reshe, the weather's getting cold.
2: Sweet fantasy, I don't be forget you all. Hey, baby, now, hey, baby, now. Now, song be this. No, be that one, hey, job. Now, say, I know who I be, bro. You sure say you know who you be?
1: Are you sure? Or maybe because of what the song is all about that you're so interested in?
2: No, like that song, bro, that song
1: is what?
2: When that global. Song is what for, are you saying?
1: It's for couples.
2: Like, I don't understand.
1: Not single
2: so
1: people.
2: So, me and singers, not listening
1: not
2: to the song.
1: Single yeah.
2: What till we do you?
1: I mean,
2: so
1: okay,
2: single people can no longer breathe in this country.
1: No.
2: Let these single people what? Breathe.
1: That will lead to the wrong thing.
2: I don't know what you're talking about, bro.
1: So, sister.
2: I'm not your sister.
1: Oh, baby.
2: Let's take comments now from our Facebook page. Our topic for today is, are you using social media to create, learn, or grow, or just scroll all day? We all know that today is a World Social Media Day. That is why we decided to come up with this topic. So we have few comments from our Facebook page. So let's take them quickly, right? But Bobby, can tell me that. What's that? All right, so this comment is coming from Queen Tembe. She says, scroll care, using it to earn, learn, grow, also entertain myself. My car Sugaba says, now my second office I take him seriously like my first office. Zagaboy says, as a vibrant singer, rapper, songwriter, I literally use social media to build and elevate my brand. That's good, bro. Keep it up. This one is from Olabisi. ZK Oladeji says, I am using social media to create awareness about my work and also learning stuff related to my work outside there are shores, outside the shores of Nigeria and Africa. And Emmanuel Akpe says, it depends on what you are learning, but I am ready to learn good things. And Abraham Amnon says, all of the above. Young MC Platform says, to create and learn. So Bobby, I'm curious, what are you using social media for?
1: You're curious?
2: Yes, I want
1: so
2: to know.
1: So all this stuff, content that I've been putting up, you didn't...
2: The one I do Michael Jackson dance.
1: I mean, yeah,
2: because that's last video you posted.
1: Yeah, that tells
2: so
1: me...
2: So you need to dance.
1: I mean, to showcase my talent.
2: Dancing is your talent.
1: It's one of it.
2: Bro, dead that idea right now. You cannot be embarrassing me on social media like that.
1: Not
2: guys,
1: you.
2: If you want to see this video that Bobby posted, it's on TikTok. He knows why he's not posted on Facebook. He's on TikTok.
1: On Facebook?
2: Just search for Bobby Gazler. You will honestly see that video. Bobby was trying to moonwalk.
1: No, come on.
2: Michael Jackson moonwalk. I say, wait to be this one. Is it my fault that I know this guy?
1: When the best woman in my life said he's a 7/10. I mean,
2: if she doesn't hype you, who will?
1: Hey!
2: She has no choice.
1: Really?
2: She said he's a 7/10.
1: Yeah.
2: So let's call it a
1: day. So I feel good. So that's why I posted it.
2: So what are you using social media for?
1: Of course, to tell people that I am Bobby Dazzler, the photographer, videographer, video editor, you know, all this profession that I've listed is what I put up on my socials, you know.
2: Exactly. In a nutshell, I am using the social media to sell myself, to just celebrate my brand.
1: Sell yourself?
2: It's not that kind of sale, Joe. What's wrong with you?
1: You say so.
2: I just want to let the world know.
1: No wonder on X.
2: I want to just let the world know who Reshe is, what I do, what I stand for, all right? So that is basically what I do on social media. This Bobby is a case. Like, you need help.
1: No.
2: All right, so once again, happy social media day to all of us. I know that a lot of us use the social media for the wrong reasons. I see some of your posts on Facebook and I'm like, this person no get family members. You know, no waiting. You want to eat your life. Some of you, 247, all you post is cruise. You post is like, oh, if no be the breeze where I chop today, waiting I foresee chop today. Like, I don't, like, okay, it's good to catch cruise once in a while, but what are you doing? Or some of you on social media, someone tells you, oh, I'm looking for, let's say, a photographer now, and then I go on the person's page, right?
1: Yeah.
2: And I search for him, and the first three posts I'm not even seeing the prices work. All I'm seeing is tagged post of other people. This comrade is tagging you that they went to greet this person. Your own post, like, manage your social media account. I had to manage mine because a lot of people get to tag me on Facebook because I don't want to share by people. I don't even approve for the decent to even appear on my timeline. Sorry, I want to situation where someone comes to my timeline. Oh, they say, oh, Rashi's a caterer, she's this and that. Okay, let me check her out. The first two posts, let me be able to sell myself. Do you understand? Some of you, I don't even know. I didn't know that social media. I don't even know. So, may the Lord help you. So, before we leave, right, Bobby wants to, you know, share something briefly with us in regards to World Social Media Day.
1: All right. So, like Rashi said, it's World Social Media Day, right?
2: Yeah.
1: And today we celebrate the power of social media. It's a tool that connects voices, builds communities, right? And opens doors to opportunities across the world, which we cannot, you know, overemphasize. But for young people, it's also a space that demands awareness. Not everything that trends is truth. And not every post should be permanent. And that's very true. There are some that you post for the time being and take off. So be very mindful of what you share, because your digital footprint speaks long after you have logged out. Ask yourself today, what am I using social media for? Is it just entertainment, education, for growth, networking, or opportunity? Your talent is your brand. Whether you sing, design, write, whether you create, whether you're a motivational speaker, or your social media platform is your stage. That's what you should know. Don't just scroll through life. Use it to tell your story, showcase your gift, and build something meaningful. All right, so today I want you out there to post with purpose, share with intention, build your future one post at a time. Don't reshare things that you know is not you or doesn't represent your brand. Share things that you know that years to come you can always say, yeah, I shared that. Not the one that will, you know, call your attention to years later. You'll be like, no, I didn't know, I was so young or naive. I didn't know that it was going to affect me.
2: You're running for a political position and they are looking for things you posted before, or, you know, you're young now, you're posting half-naked pictures on social media and they are trolling your child in school. Just imagine. Should not be a mama picture, be that way they see. Just think about that.
1: I was so naive. I was young. I didn't understand life then and that. So today, do whatever you're going to do with purpose. Don't copycat. Don't follow people that doing whatever they like just in the name of trying to go viral. Do you understand? So that's what I got for you today on World Social Media Day. Use your social platforms for positive change.
2: Thank you so much for sharing that beautiful piece with us, Bobby. So Hav just told me that it's raining outside. It's so cold outside. It's weather for tea. I love tea so much. I cannot wait to get home and have me some tea. So please make sure you stay safe out there. Cover yourself. I don't want anyone cold. I love, better you have low cold, you can dance in the rain. I can't try that.
1: Really?
2: Yeah.
1: Anyways, there's raindrops by 2 feet again. If he's
2: gonna go, you're so smart. That's our friend. All right, so with this, we've come to the end of the show for today. Thank you so much for being part of the afternoon drive. You are the reason why we do this Monday to Wednesday, 2 to 5 p.m. on Super Bush Rhythm 93.7 FM. Jones, thank you so much, DJ Hav, for keeping us company with good music on the show. We love you, Hav. Okay, go
1: ahead. Shout out to Plat Boomer, you know, for celebrating World Social Media Day in the city of Jers, Plateau State.
2: What's Plat Boomer?
1: Yeah, Plateau Bloggers.
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2: Hey.
1: Bloggers as well.
2: Oh, that's nice. That's so awesome. All right, that's all that we have for you today. 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Good evening.

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1: They need to present the facts. 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
3: Appetizing journalism.
4: A case of Ebola has been reported in Nigeria. We must remain observant following the outbreak of the disease in Central Africa. 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

0: Very good evening to you. Welcome to the press conference on this very wet, cloudy, and very cold though, evening here in Jos. The weather is not perfect, but it's good. If you're listening to us outside of Plateau State and you're experiencing some heat, so be it. If you are in Lagos, I know that you hate being in Lagos right now because people literally can't sleep in their houses. If you are somewhere in Accra, Ghana, it's even worse because the flood has overtaken many of those places. And that's why we insist on this show about PEPSA, the environment, Ministry of Environment, doing what is needed to ensure that we have a safe, cleaner environment, that when these rains come, it will have a safe passage. Welcome to the press conference on Silverbirds Rhythm 93.7 Jos. My name is Samson Omale. It's good to be here.
1: Good evening. Happy Tuesday. My name is Okandi Odi.
0: All right, Okandi. I came through the... Yeah, you want to say something?
1: Yeah, I want to make observation. You know, you ended your intro mentioning PEPSA. Mm. And the environment and all that. I think there is something urgent we need to raise about Ahmadu Bello. It is the face of the Jos, you know, the Jos terminus. However, mm-hmm. is the face of it. Mm-hmm.
0: Now, business nerve center.
1: Yes, the response of PEPSA or the Ministry of Environment to clearing refuse dumped in different locations along Ahmadu Bello is very poor.
0: And they are joining streets.
1: Yes, they're very, very poor. To the extent that sometimes the West will have stayed there for such a time that they have impacted on the ground. So even when they remove them, the place becomes now nasty and nauseating. And I don't think that really speaks well of a state or a town that lays claim to, you know, unparalleled tourism credentials. You know, that PEPSA or the Ministry of Environment should designate certain areas as places of routine check or routine patrol. They should not allow these waste to fill up to a point where the next rain, you know, the whole place will be in a mess. And then, worst of all, when you pass around 11, after 11 to 12 in the morning to afternoon, Nobody has come around here. There, no official of the Minister of Environment or PEPSA or whoever. So I think something urgent needs to be done about this area, some designated places in town, you know. But I think, as we insisted during the Democracy Day talk, you see, there is a general need for those vested with the responsibility of tidying up or keeping the environment neat to step up their game.
0: Thank you very much, Mr. Ode. And that's a public service call that we've made here. And we cannot overemphasize that. I think that we may get across to the Minister of Environment, because this is very critical to our health. We get to also the agency in the Ministry of Environment, PEPSA, so that we can hear from them. It's possible that they may have some challenges. It's possible that they are hamstrung. It's possible they are doing their best. And of course, the waste is just being overwhelming. Whatever it is, I think that we'll have them here. And of course, the people also need to be responsible, right? In terms of, because from what you're saying, Mr. I know that there are high volume waste generating areas in this city. And one of those places is a place is from that stretch of Ahmadu Bello Way to Murtala Mohammed Way, to part of Bochi Road, down to Ibrahim Dasuki.
1: As at today,
0: yes,
1: at about 10 minutes to 12 today,
0: yes,
1: that junction linking that popular Abuja market,
0: yes,
1: you know, where to you Rampal cross Street. Back to Rampal Street, yes, near modern, yes. Oh, yeah, that was literally taken over by a heap of waste.
0: Oh my goodness.
1: And then water was oozing.
0: Oh Lord.
1: You know, draining out of that place. And then there was nobody in sight, you know, to show that in the next moment we will tidy up this place. Mm-hmm. At that juncture, mm-hmm. you know, and then it will come up again before you reach Hamas. Mm. There is one that is in the middle of the road. No. They should do something.
0: I think those areas need to be given attention to practically morning and evening. Provide some receptacle.
1: Because of the market, because of the number of people there, it should be morning, afternoon, evening.
0: But when you even have that place evacuated possibly just once a day, you have this kind of situation. So as people are trying to resume work in the morning, and especially market activities, those waste is evacuated, and then by evening, say in the next 1 hour, 1 or 2 hours after the market is closed, they evacuate again.
1: Yes,
0: to, you know, so even if they can't do morning, afternoon, evening, Mr. Woody, at least let them do morning and evening, then we can have some bit of respite with there. Because what you describe, I was even going to halt you, I just can't imagine it.
1: That is a very nauseating sight.
0: And then people are selling there, people are even roasting corn, people are just all manner of.
1: If you go now, so some of these people with these trolleys or whatever, they move with suya, they put fire,
0: yes,
1: everything mobile, they don't care. That is, they can be anywhere.
0: No. This is quite sad, and is we hope that something can be done.
1: And if you take note, you know, see that the night market is returning. Maybe you've not had calls to. I was last week. I had calls to be a Ram Morotela Mohammed at about past 6 going to 7, and then I saw that the market, that kind of market that used to form on Sundays or in the evenings along about the Bello Way, the thing has got another new location. It has revamped very, very well along beginning from terminals through the metro buses park there.
0: Wow.
1: Yes.
0: So the street trading is
1: It's a very interesting market. If you see it there, it flourishes like a train station.
0: And there's a purported police vehicle there.
1: In fact, we are talking about police vehicle, or we have a police here in that terminal market.
0: We do. And then there's a Hilux vehicle. We understand that they are being paid to be
1: the
0: there.
1: The market has come back full.
0: So what can we do? What should be done? I mean, we've overstated this, Mr. Ode. Even you practically spoke right to spoke to the governor when we had the hashtag 2027 conversation. That's the verified conversation, June 12, Democracy Day. And you put it succinctly to the president, to the governor, to find out whether the executive order 003
1: of 2024
0: has collapsed. And the governor said it has not collapsed. It is still very active. It is there. The ban on even commercial motorcycles is there. But what you're saying now, that the city center, as you said, it's becoming an eyesore instead of a beauty to behold. People should come there and take pictures and say, oh, this is the business nerve center of Jos, and this is what it is. I mean, it's a 10 kubo, as they say in local parlance.
1: And the first thing, I stood there that day, I observed vehicles were coming with wares from different destinations and parking and then unloading. So you may don't be surprised that people are coming from as far as maybe Tilden, Fulani, you know, which is that road again, that where you have the seminary, yes, all those places, to come and do that evening market and go back.
0: Okay, I think we've spoken enough. Again, because the World Cup is on, is the biggest sporting event in the world right now. We'll always give you a very, you know, some light banters around the World Cup, especially for those of you who don't follow the World Cup. You may just try. I know there are a lot of men who don't like football. There are a lot of women who love football, and those who also don't love it. But whatever it is, we both in our various places watched the match, the Moroccan match against Netherlands, and eventually one African team is through to the semi-finals. Earlier in the afternoon, you and I were discussing on the phone, and we had cause to reflect and say, look, more European teams and more South American teams have even gone home than African teams, as it were, if you put the numbers together.
1: Yes.
0: So I think it's something that is good. Right. But what do you think of the Moroccan team and the Morocco Netherlands?
1: First of all, you know, we still have more African teams there because most of them had not had their turn in the knockout stages, in the knockout stage. So they are still there. But generally, we should first of all make the point that having 9 countries at the knockout stage, Africans should try and ensure that we advance to the stage of the round of 16 with at least 5 countries. So as to increase or boost our chances of going as far as the quarterfinals and the semifinals and the finals. So that is very important. So, and that is going to happen you know, or we are going to determine that in the next few minutes, because Cote d'Ivoire is already on the way. We are some 40 minutes or so away from the kickoff.
0: Very well.
1: Yeah, but the against Morocco and
0: Netherlands.
1: Yeah, a very interesting match. Incidentally, I was up and I watched the match from beginning to the end of penalties, and you know, they're two good teams that played, you know, fine football, fast moving football. But as I always said, once football moves away from open contest, from the regulation times to issue of penalties, you know, there is no matter about skills and tactics. It's more about luck, as far as I'm concerned, and that's what happened. Unfortunately, Netherlands, it was one of those teams that those who are betting may have caught tickets that it will reach semi-final or whatever, and the rest.
0: Yes.
1: And that ticket is lost as it is. They had to go home. They lost by 2-3 to penalty. Look at Germany and Paraguay. You know, Germany played fine football. Paraguay, they tried. You know, they scored first. Germany came and equalized. Scored another one that even the commentators is not happy with the VAR for disallowing that goal. And eventually, Paraguay won the contest by penalty shootout. So that's the poetry of that kind of sport. So if our people, our African countries, are going to the game, the instruction from the press conference here is that don't allow the game to exceed regulation time. Win it. Win it outrightly. We don't want penalties.
0: But what we're seeing is that a lot of the African sides are getting a bit too defensive, you know, because they feel that we can curtail the number of goals coming in and then, of course, go into extra time.
1: Our charge to them is to go is to win all the remaining matches. If they feel they can stand at their own 18-yard box, kick the ball and get the goal, let them do it. The end justifies the means. But we want victory.
0: Okay, we want victory, and victory is what we are asking for. Later this evening, it will be Cote d'Ivoire versus Ivory Coast. Now, I have a very good... I beg your pardon. Cote d'Ivoire versus... it's going to be Cote d'Ivoire versus Norway.
1: Norway, yes.
0: So, I have joining me now, and joining us all the way from the United States, a very great brother, great friend of mine, and of course, great friend of the show. He's the Arise Television Deputy Director of News, and he joins us from Boston, Ferdinand Onoha. Very good evening to you, bro. Welcome to Rhythm 93%. Sorry, I'm taking you abruptly on air, but we spoke extensively earlier. Where are you right now, by the way, Fedi?
2: It's just it's 11:17 here in Houston, in the United States. Yeah. And yesterday we had a pleasure of watching that game live, the one involving Netherlands and the one involving Brazil and Germany. Yeah. And Brazil and Japan. After then, well, some of the other games. But it's interesting to see that it's happening at the
0: Okay, Fedi, I won't take your time. I know you're very busy. You have a game you need to catch up with, you need to report on. But let me just ask, what's the atmosphere like? Give us a sense of what the atmosphere is like in, you're in Houston right now. Some of your colleagues have been to Mexico, they've been to other venues and all. But what's the atmosphere, the World Cup atmosphere? Can you describe it a bit for us?
2: As we all know, the United States is a melting point for lots of races and to lots of tribes, and so it is no shame that it's going to be a major host for a competition as big as this. We've never seen this before, 48 nations coming together, and the United States having an opportunity of hosting most of the. Now, while Mexico hosted, you had three cities. Canada had talking about from Mexico. We had Mexico City in Guadalajara, and then we had Montreal, where Canada had two. And the United States had eight. You know, massive massive cities hosting games. And so we have lots of people from Nigeria, people from Oceania, people from Africa, people from Asia, people from Europe, and so everybody's enjoying it all. Now, while there was some talk about the fact that they didn't open the borders for more persons to come in, or perhaps they were trying, they were actually trying to warn circumspect with doing that, especially for those who they feel have not really been able to show evidence that they are actually coming in for the games. Well, they have been to raise persons from here. You take a look at some of the stadiums that have been used for this competition, like the AT&T, like the Energy Stadium. We're talking about stadium of over 70,000 capacity, 80,000 capacity. This is no mean feat. All of them, sure, stadium have been adapted to bowling use, and number of attendance as well. Now it is on record, they have more than 1.6 million persons who have visited in different stadiums to watch the games. So it's interesting. And even while, the tickets are quite expensive, they cannot carry, you still have lots of people going to the stadium, and then when people are not going to the stadium, a whole lot of them gathering at fan parks to see the game. And that's exactly where, I've been to the stadium several times, but then I love to share the passion in fan park. And I know it is still not night yet, but then you get to see the fans do the booms. Take for example the Scottish, the Scottish fans, they come into your city, my brother. They go to the box, they pack all the drinks. they buy all the beers.
1: Wow.
2: And all you need to do is make one answers with them, and then you sit down on the table and the pints eat the flow.
1: Wow.
2: So that's exactly what we're seeing. We're seeing color for the lunch every morning before a match, he came out to the fan walk. Now we're talking about thousands of orange fans. They come out of the streets and then they do a fan walk. They walk for about 3 to 4 kilometers, and all you can see is orange. The Brazilians competed yesterday also. Some salsa, we know them, some samba, and it was quite interesting. So without a doubt, it's at one of the best tournaments I've covered, and I've been to 3 World Cups and nothing to take. And I think the United States have done well. They've done well in terms of how they've organized things. Could it have been better? Yes, it could have been better. But in a time where you've got issues concerning security, in a time where you've got issues concerning where there are lots of issues concerning the right and the left, migration issues, you won't say that it's no matter where the World Cup is taking place, we are definitely going to have all that. In South Africa, we saw protesters come out protest, that some of them were not paid for coming out to build stadiums, teachers protesting. So also in Qatar, we saw people come out and people were protesting for some of them very unnecessary things. Talking about the fact that they said gay people should not be on the streets, doing it publicly, protesting because they said you can't make beer in the streets. Many things. We've seen, this is a World Cup. It's a melting point, and we expect that cultures will come in. Some of them will clash. However, one thing will rent me, and it is football.
3: All right. Thank you very much. I mean, what an update you've given us. As we go over, we'll still be seeking your thoughts. This is a journalist show, and of course on Rhythm 93.7, and we're grateful that you've given us an insight into the feelings, the fans, the exciting part of the World Cup and all that. Ferdinand Ronroa, thank you so much for this ambushed interview that we just got from you live on radio, and we appreciate it. Keep doing the good work, and we'll keep following you, man. Thank you so much. Yeah, so even though the line was a bit muffled,
1: I believe our listener out there didn't really make out anything from the whole interaction.
0: If they listened steadily, maybe they would have picked a few things.
1: Even for me in the studio, it was difficult for me to keep track.
0: This is America we're talking about. Somebody's in America.
1: We have all been there before. It doesn't mean if you drop there, you begin to talk as if you are carrying a hot egg on your tongue. You know?
0: The line wasn't bad. It wasn't good as well. All right, let's move on, Mr. Ode, and let's quickly talk about the matter we left hanging yesterday. Not hanging, we started talking about it, and that's one involving Mr. Adeyemi and, of course, the Chief of Staff to the President, Femi Badjabiamila, over the purported existence or non-existence of the Presidential Advisory or Council on Inter-Foreign Affairs or Council on that. And we'll talk about that in a bit. But the story is that days after this story broke, we've not gotten a reaction from the presidency, and I think that is worrying, either to correct some of the things that were said that were not true, to confirm or deny even some of the very damning allegation that was raised. That's now as I go through a few of the online platform, I'm now seeing that it's now called Badjabiamila Gate now, where there are so much that was said. The Presidential Foreign Intervention Promotion Council,
1: mm-hmm.
0: Is the Foreign Intervention Promotion Council,
1: mm-hmm.
0: Is the

0: The start of grants that were meant for this council was in the region of
1: 24 million. I've confirmed that 24 billion.
0: 24 billion.
1: Yes.
0: And then the chief of staff allegedly was demanding for 48%
1: of that amount.
0: And that's where this whole trouble, you know, got started. And this is where we are. But my concern is that with this very damning allegation on the presidency, there's not been a word. 4 or 5 days after this news broke, yesterday, Gad Shamaki called on the show and said, look, we should all be concerned and we should find a way of going to end this. And I said yesterday that, look, give it another 1 week, this whole thing will disappear. Nobody will be questioned. Nothing will happen to anybody.
1: No,
0: somebody will still keep his job.
1: The problem we have now,
0: yes,
1: is that those who are supposed to champion this struggle, to really expose this scandal, to analyze it, to say what are the national implications of this, have not really stood up.
0: People like, who are you talking about?
1: The opposition parties, one, the civil society, organizations, two, even the unions like our own, like the NUJ. Yes, this is a matter that is very, very embarrassing. Because if indeed this kind of thing happens, that means we are operating in a rogue state. And you know what a rogue state means. You cannot tell me that somebody as highly placed as the chief of staff to the president will say a parastatal that was appropriated for up to the tune of 24 billion. And according to the DG or the embattled DG, you know, they have account with the CBN. They have staff and other things. And you are just telling us like that it does not exist. How? Then who has that account that this DG is talking about with the CBN? Mm-hmm. How was the account opened? Mm-hmm. Who are these staff? How were they recruited? Mm-hmm. Are they on secondment from another ministry to this place, or how? How were they recruited? What is supposed to be the work of this very agency? Now, how come is this agency under the office of the chief of staff, or is under the Ministry of Foreign Affairs?
0: Yes, yeah.
1: These are the issues that, you see, this organization are supposed to champion. Of course, the parties are supposed to address press conferences on this issue. That if the president is not aware, how can he say he's in charge of the country? That means there could be several other matters like this he's not aware of. And so is he really in charge? And with this kind of scandal, can this government continue? Do they have the moral authority to continue? Because this scandal is an unbearable moral burden. So I expect the parties to take it up. I expect civil societies to take it up. I expect professional bodies, even like NBA, UNUJ, NMA, how do they call them?
0: Yeah.
1: Yes.
0: ASU.
1: Yes, we should ask questions about this.
0: NLC.
1: It doesn't speak well of us as a country.
0: But Mr. Ode, I mean,
1: you must not give up. You are the one who has been saying here that you don't give up on this country.
0: Mm.
1: We can start the struggle from any point. We must not give up.
0: I know, but it's just sad for me. It's painful for me to have to rehash the fact that this kind of very damning scandal will break out and nothing will happen.
1: And somebody is just simply saying that this does not exist. How? Yes.
0: And then it's captured in the budget.
1: You are saying does not exist. They are talking about amount of money. Did you receive 600 million? Yes or no?
0: Yes.
1: You know, who appropriated, who is that person? Who is it? A Ministry of Budget and Planning? How did they come by information about this parastatal that they appropriated 24 billion for its takeoff?
0: Mr. Ode, let me also open another vista that possibly we may not have seen. That if this man paid as much as 600 million naira to be given this appointment, it means then that it's possible, because we've not seen any denial yet, almost 3-4 days after this, then means that several of these directors or chief executive of these prime agencies and other have possibly paid their way to be given those appointments.
1: No, those ones have been happening. Let's chase this particular one. You get my point? Let's be particular about this case.
0: Yes.
1: If you come back, if you begin to mention what we are mentioning along the line, those same people will frustrate this investigation.
0: Mm.
1: You understand me? There are a lot of them who don't deserve, who don't even have the credentials. They paid their way into high public places.
0: Yes.
1: There are a lot of them.
0: Yes.
1: But let's leave that one for now. the one that is very obvious here, let's ask questions bordering on it, and somebody has

0: to answer the questions.
1: We hope we get answers. We hope we get answers. And it's quite disturbing. And we just hope we get answers. Mr. Ode, still very disturbing that the federal government is just saying, oh, the federal, is it Consumer Protection Council, you know, and all that, regarding this issue of Premier Motor Spirits. Now, we've gotten to the level where for more than 1 week now, or getting to a week now, the price of crude was where it was before the war that broke out between Iran, United States, and Israel over that, you know, Strait of Hormuz piece of stretch of shipping routes that disrupted oil transport and affected oil prices, and of course the retailing of oil in various countries around the world. Now we are there now for 1 week now, and yet I just got out of the petrol station. I was just telling you, just got fuel for one, the cheapest around here, 1,255 naira. I saw in another independent petrol station around some part of town, 1,350 naira as of today. Now, we are the pre-water. And before that, we were getting this fuel at 800 naira, 840 naira at the max.
2: And the fuel you bought now, the jumper shop where I go, was offloaded yesterday night to early this morning.
1: Very well. Thank God you know where I got it from. And you saw when they were offloading that particular truck.
2: Yes.
1: So, why is it that we are now still buying? I don't just understand. Nobody is calling anybody out. What is the market for now? I'm even trying to also, I also blame the Dangote refinery, because if as of now the X teapot price and what they are giving a gantry price is over 1,117 naira, then there's also something wrong with where they are getting this fuel from. Because from the depot, they should be getting this thing at 600 naira at the most, 650 naira, like it was dispensing before now. So why is this even Dangote still selling? If we're not going to go to the market, why is Dangote still selling at 1,175 naira or 112 naira or 1,225 naira for its X depot price and for how much is supplying from the gantry? And we're here now. I mean, it's 1 week. Why is it difficult? Why is it difficult for us? Because as you often have said, Mr. Ode, on this show, that look, once you have a reduction or any movement in the cost of petrol, it has a way of having effect across board.
0: Yes.
1: So why? I'm concerned. Well, and it appears Nigerians have just, they are quiet about it. It's only virtually very few of us who are keep insisting that look, we need to have a visit to these prices of petrol, because if it drops, a lot of transportation will drop, food in the market will drop, other groceries will drop in their prices. I don't know whether you share the same feeling.
2: We shared this feeling. We have said it, you know. If we have to talk again, but when we take value, quality time to talk about this matter, we'll just be rehearsing all the literature that we have been reeling out here every day on the unpatriotic disposition of this independent and major deal petroleum marketers.
3: Yes.
2: Yes. It is not. It is nothing more than that. Yes. In economics, they used to tell you of abnormal profits. Mm. That is what they really they enjoy. Mm. So they want to continue in that fray.
1: Mm. All right. This is Silver Burst Rhythm, 93.7 Joss. And of course, this is the press conference on Silver Burst Rhythm, 93.7 Joss. We're looking at some of the top stories that come through in the course of the day. If it's your first time of tuning in, we just get behind the stories to unpack some of the biggest stories happening. Now, let's talk about some of the things happening with the political parties. The NDC is literally fighting for its life because it's battling deregistration. They filed for an appeal now, and they intend to ask INEC to recognize them, because yesterday they confirmed that they filed a notice of appeal against the Federal High Court judgment that set aside its registration, assuring members and supporters that the party remained legally recognized and will soon serve the INEC with the court processes. According to the National Publicity Secretary of the party, OSA Director, he disclosed that yeah, that's his name.
2: Director. He's a friend. I know him. taken aback.
1: Oh, okay. seeing the party's legal team successfully filed the appeal at the Court of Appeal in Lokoja in Kogi State. I read what Professor Odinkalu wrote about this judgment yesterday, and it was quite frightening, because there were two, according to what he said, I mean, a legal luminary in his own right, he said there were two orders that were sought. Now, the judge left the first order, didn't mention anything about it, went now to the second, you know, prayers filed by the plaintiffs, and decided to give a judgment that was not too related to what was on course. I read that very, and then maybe in the
2: that is the church, the judge chose to be more than a Father Christmas.
1: Yes, there's a name, and it's, well, I the way I don't know whether I should say this, but let me see, because it's in public space. Odinkalu was saying that the name of the judge is Dashi, Justice Dashi, and that there's a dash in his name. So maybe he decided to dash the plaintiff. What did he even request?
2: We had a school teacher, yes, who marked scripts, mm, and brought the scripts back to us in class.
1: Yes.
2: And then we had a classmate whose surname was Opo. Mm. And he didn't perform well.
1: Yes.
2: So when the teacher got to him, he said, Godwin Opo, oh, your name is like onomatopoeia. Your name is Godwin Opo, and your performance is very poor. So that is what the Odinkalu is bringing. Yes. There is a dash in his name. So he
1: decided to dash.
2: To give out more than he was asked to, yes, to give.
1: Yes, yes. I can get to. I can get to that his thoughts, you know. But let's stay with the issues. This is not too good for the political, you know, process as we look at the next election.
2: You see, it's INEC that is my own concern. You know, they are always in a hurry to respond to even fallible court. Well, they will tell you since there is no other judgment. So the judgment they have has not been overtaken or has not been set aside by any superior court judgment. So they work with it. But it appears to me that INEC is overzealous in instances like it, where opportunity appears for it to cripple the opposition. You understand me? I do not understand why this government itself is a product of opposition activism. It wrote in opposition on the embers of the opposition, you know, with unbridled propaganda, and got into power in 2015. Mm. And they have been surviving, and they want to return there. It's an inexplicable irony that the same government now does not want to hear anything about opposition and competition in the elections that are forthcoming.
1: That's right. And you talked about the issues around injustices again, still in the APC as we speak. Still, they are not. I'm sure you've seen a few of the, you know, issuance of certificate of return. Nobody's confirming. Others are, I mean, not sure.
2: If we are to continue to discuss injustices in and contradictions in the APC, it's like writing a timeless long essay. We'll just be writing a longitudinal research. We'll just be going on and on and on. In fact, if the APC itself, if you ask it, it cannot even narrate its crimes.
1: So
2: they are continuing. Mm. That's why I told you that they are not capable of giving justice. They cannot. Not even to themselves. I told you a day will come, it will deny itself three times before court crow. Mm.
1: Okay. But that's where it is. We definitely will keep our eyes and our thoughts on these issues. And as more develop, we'll reflect on it. It's press conference on Silverbirds Rhythm 93.7. Just we'll take early calls now, based on a few of the things you've heard on the show. There's a particular road the federal government has awarded in Plateau State. It's among the 27 roads costing over 5.1 trillion naira that the federal government has decided to fix. And there's a road in Plateau State, and I think it's a good thing, you know, that the federal government has identified a road in Plateau State.
2: It's not, look, today we are supposed to even discuss, it's World Parliamentary Day. Mm. And understand me, The matter we raised earlier about this parastatal and the 24 billion naira appropriation and then the denial by the chief of staff that it does not exist, it is also supposed to be a matter that is at the front of the National Assembly. Because this thing is sufficient, it is enough, it is colossal, it should be, that it can collapse the government if they are to do justice to it. Now, today is World Parliamentary Day. Where is our own parliament in the face of this scandal? Where are they? It's not just okay that Gbajabi Amila should say it is not true. The budget that they approved, what were the details? The budget that the National Assembly approved.
0: Nobody has said anything now. Up to now, we are speaking.
2: That is why we should get it. They should talk. And a day like today that they say is World Parliament Day, what are they saying? What are they saying? One person will just write off 24 billion like that. And it's okay. Chief of staff to the president. Now, what did you expect of the other staff? Okay, we are now talking about this independent and major marketers who don't want to bring down the price of fuel. Mm-hmm. Now, if those who are to make policies for good governance, if those who are to execute good policies or execute good governance are behaving in this manner that makes the state to look like a rogue state, how do you expect other constituents, other components of the state to work, like the Petromli people?
0: Mm. Okay. All right. by the way, there's some disturbing photos we're getting right now. There's a flooding going on in some part of the stretch of this road now. I mean, I've seen something very disturbing from Lagos. I said in my intro, and Accra, but right now, after the stretch from, I don't want to give an advert, just before Miango Junction and beyond, it's flooded right now as we speak, and I'm getting live pictures being sent to me by one of our esteemed listeners right now that stretch of the road is flooded. I mean, Mr. Lee, you can take a look at this.
2: No, you see, it's a good thing for us to discuss. I can see, okay. Yes. I can see.
0: This is live pictures.
2: I have been talking about this road.
0: Yes.
2: This road, right from the last administration.
0: Sure.
2: Understand me? That the original design of this road has been compromised. Mm. Now, if you look at most of these places, in fact, all the way from Secretariat Junction here,
0: right. The
2: last coach of asphalt that was supposed to be put there mm-hmm. was not put.
0: Mm.
2: The last layer
0: mm-hmm.
2: was not there till today.
0: Mm.
2: It was paid for, but nobody brought it because the contractor maybe was not paid, including the money for that thing. Now, if you go to some parts of the road, you discover that you'll be seeing flooding. You see flood on the way, but it has nowhere to enter. If you check even at the police headquarters there, it used to be the problem there. Yes, water cannot find its way, so it must flood the road. Then if you go all the way, you see you reach after Dadinkoa, after Zarumaganda, you begin to see that the road is having problems opening in different because the water has no place to enter. All the way, if you still go, you go after building materials and you see that the road is even terrible because they didn't even do as much as what was done initially from this portion of the distance. The road design was compromised badly. So if we are going to solve this problem, somebody should review that contract and get people the right things to be done. They didn't. There were drainages by the side, yes, but they did not provide openings for water to enter. In the few places where they provided opening, because they didn't put the last layer of the tar, the water cannot naturally now get at par with the openings and find their way out naturally.
0: Now, Mr. Ode, it's so bad right now that the report we're getting is that students in that, there's a particular private school that is there. It just immediately after, if you're going towards Dadinkoa, immediately after Miango Junction, there's this particular private school that we hear that the students there are stuck in there now. They can't come out because of the flooding at that part of the road. That's the other layer of information. So I think the authorities need to go there, and if they are listening, I hope they're not close from work. Whether Ministry of Environment, Ministry of Works, wherever they are. This is a public service program.
2: Even also. The commissioner for works, all yes. those who are connected with it, yes, let them go and study why the yes. road is malfunctioning yes. whenever there is rain.
0: That's right.
2: Yes. But because right that means the road cannot function.
0: There's an emergency situation along Miango Junction towards that.
2: The road cannot function in the rainy season.
0: Yes.
2: So they have to explain, was it meant for only dry season?
0: But before they explain, now, right now, something needs to be done.
2: That
0: now,
2: means
0: now,
2: they, now, let now, them now, go there and yes. study the defects.
0: Yes.
2: What are the things that are lacking?
0: And provide some rescue for people who need some bit of rescue. I think that is very, very important. All right, it's a press conference. It's a quarter before 6 o'clock. Let's hear you. 0064-64-1536. 0804-64-1536.
3: Good evening.
0: What's your name? Where are you coming from?
3: Yes, thank you very much. Can you hear me, sir?
0: I can't hear you. What's your name? Where are you calling from?
3: This is Benedict coming from Tengela.
0: Okay, Benedict, go ahead with your phone, please.
3: Yes, thank you very, very much, Mr. Samson O'Malley and Okandu, for bringing up the point of the destruction Nigerians are suffering, you know, in the face of a corrupt, very, very corrupt in society. You see, when the state of Mumus was said it had been blocked, you see, the petroleum market has increased in the NNPC and Dangote. They quickly skyrocketed the price of the pump price of petroleum products in Nigeria. But I want to tell you sincerely, my brother, I don't know if somebody can disagree with me on this, but this is my thought. The issue of Iran and USA and Israel on the state of Oman is supposed not to affect Nigeria. Only the fact that you have oil in this country, you have refinery in this country. So for that particular fact, for that particular reason of split of Oman's or war in the Middle East, shouldn't even affect the market, the purpose of petroleum in Nigeria in the first place.
0: Okay, sir.
3: Yes, let us just be honest.
0: Okay.
3: Yes. And again, now that they don't have any excuse, please, for the sake of God, for the sake of God Almighty, somebody should tell me, explain to me again, man that I am, why is it that you are still buying for over 1,000 naira for a liter of fuel? Honestly, why is it so? And why is it that nobody, only you that said something about it? See, I listen to so many radio programs, but it is only you that said it. This country is deeply in shit.
0: No. Let's watch our language. Benedict is not happy this evening, and but we still need to control our emotions. He just shows the state of Nigeria.
2: He's not the only person, only yeah. Nigerian who is not happy.
0: Yes.
2: Apart from the petrol situation, which is regrettable, there are other ugly situations that Nigerians are contending with.
0: Mm.
2: You know, there is poverty, there is severe hunger, and the rest.
0: Mm.
2: You can see when the wife of the president herself could not begin to think of the economics of kose frying and masa production.
0: Mm.
2: You see that the country is in a state of sadness.
0: Mm.
2: That is why she started propounding this Accra and masa theories.
0: I invited you to have Accra and maize yesterday with me. You declined.
2: I can't allow you to remit Inubumi. No, I can't allow you to do that. You can't remit Inubumi.
0: That's a very unfair statement to make. That is not a gracious statement.
2: You cannot remit Inubumi.
0: No, don't say that.
2: Okay, I've said it.
0: How can the first lady propound setting this thing out? You know, just speaking as to what the person, and then because of, as I repeat, because of our extreme nature, look at what you are doing. Very soon, people will now start seeing what you are saying. You are a policymaker. How can you say, don't remit Inubumi? It's not.
2: Does it not make sense for you?
0: It's not making any sense. Don't put ideas in the minds of people that are not proper. Suddenly, now everybody now starts saying, don't remit Inubumi. It's not fair.
2: Okay.
0: It's not fair.
2: Okay.
0: I invited you. I gave you the honors. Even said, let's go. You allowed me to go and take Kose and Miz yesterday. It's not good.
3: Good evening, Mr. O'Malley.
0: Good evening, sir. How are you, sir?
3: Thank you very much. And good evening, my big brother Ote. Yes, I'm Sergeant from Gadas, you as usual.
0: Okay, Sergeant.
3: Thank you very much. Yes, the letter or letter council that came up in the presidency, that's normal. Nothing still come out. We've seen so many things that has been, as usual, during Buhari. Something that has been more than this one has been in existence during President Buhari,
4: And that is why I always said, I will say that since President Tinubu refused to corrupt Buhari in all the corruption that took place in the past time, nothing Tinubu will do whenever corruption existed.
1: Okay. Nothing. Don't be pessimistic, gentle.
4: Corrupt this man that's so involved in corruption. So nothing he will see to on this level or
1: let's
4: the level council that is under his very chief of staff.
1: Let's
4: hope.
1: God
4: bless you all.
1: Okay, gentle. Let's hope he can do something, right? Let's not be too pessimistic. Let's hope something can still be done. Hello, good evening.
5: Good evening.
1: Yes, sir.
5: Yeah. I'm calling from the terminal.
1: What's your
5: name? My name is John.
1: Your name is John.
5: Thank you for this program.
1: Okay.
5: I just passed through this UTC by British to UTC and Katako Junction.
1: Yes.
5: And I just noticed that the can little bit today is overflowed.
1: Wow.
5: Water is overflowing. I don't know what caused it, but the it's time it got taken, that thing to a halt.
1: Which of the bridge?
5: Maybe people to
1: which of the bridge, sir?
5: Between UTC, you know UTC?
1: Yes.
5: From okay. UTC to UTC, that bypass.
1: Okay.
5: There's a bridge here.
1: Thank you for this. People should be wary now. There's a flooding alert now in Jos. That's what this evening. It appears this rain that just came down in torrents. Was it very heavy? DJ Half was really very heavy, right? So because we've been in the
2: studio, you don't even know rain is falling outside.
1: And we are getting pictures. We are getting calls that this whole city is literally flooded right now. So people need to be very careful where they are and where they need to be right now. Hello, good evening.
6: Good evening, Samson.
1: Yeah, good evening, Madam Queen.
6: Madam Queen calling from Abuja.
1: Yes, please.
6: It's always a good evening.
2: Madam Queen, how are you?
6: I'm great. If you, Samson, it's like any day you don't find any trouble, you will not be happy.
2: Thank you, madam. Thank you.
1: He doesn't have trouble.
2: Thank you,
1: so
2: madam.
1: I'm not looking for his trouble.
2: You know?
1: How are you
6: thinking? Always, like yesterday, you were telling him that when you mentioned about this issue of APC or something, and you're saying that
2: thank you.
6: You're talking for him.
2: Yes.
6: You see, this is your program. It's one of the program that is not a comedy program, but when listening to two of you, you laugh a lot. My husband was listening to the program on Friday, thinking that you people used to have the program, who the program on Friday.
1: We need sponsors.
6: I just want to appreciate what you people are doing. You are making us laugh and you are telling us what is happening, and we are grateful for that. That is just what I want to say.
1: Thank you very much, Madam Queen.
2: Thank you
1: so much. You have been one woman who has been also very.
2: You are a queen who is also kingly.
1: Even though you are citing Ode, you are always citing.
2: But it's not citing me. No, she's been an unbiased judge.
1: Yes. Why would you say she's unbiased? When she suddenly has turned to your advocate.
2: No, it's not biased. But what you are doing to me is obvious now.
1: What am I doing to you? Uh-huh. I've never done anything to you. Or do you have trouble?
2: Yesterday, I told you that in Africa.
1: Let's go and eat.
2: I told you yesterday.
1: You refused.
2: That in Africa.
1: How can they offer you something the menu
2: list for dinner does not include masara
1: reject,
2: and kose.
1: You
2: are bringing these pizza things that they feed people during wartime. Eh?
1: Mr. Lee. Hello, good evening.
7: Hello, good evening, Samson Mali.
1: Good evening, sir. How are you, sir?
7: Thank you very much. My name is Kaka. I'm calling from Buku.
1: Okay, Kaka, go ahead. Yes.
7: Okande, good evening. So, Samson, you have nothing to invite Okande. It's only a crown.
2: Can you imagine?
1: That's what I can offer. That's what I have, and that's what I can offer, sir.
7: Are you sure that's what you have?
2: Oh,
1: I can offer to him. Guess what? That's what I have. Last time I wanted to offer to him, I rejected it.
7: Okay, somebody refused to honor the invitation.
2: Thank you.
7: So get something better for him, please.
1: Okay.
7: Next time.
1: All right. As the economy improves.
7: This issue of plateau state, this issue of death on the plateau. Our politicians, they always like being politically correct in whatever they do. They will never come up with a structure, something that will support the policy. They will just jump into it look during Belgian era, before he get into it, he make sure he brought all those vehicles and the containers where they would station them. And it was successful. But this one, you come up with an emergency policy, nothing on ground. Now look at the flooding that is happening. So it's very unfortunate.
0: All right.
7: So, and the issue of Bajavia,
0: Anila,
7: and others, we leave that to you people.
0: Please.
7: Thank you very much.
0: Okay. Thank you for us. Thank you so much. Don't leave it to us, though. Leave it to the presidency. Let them carry their cross. It's not us. Last call on the show. Hello, good evening.
8: Good evening, Samson. This is Dave here in church.
0: Okay, Dave, how are you?
8: Yes, I'm very good. I'm always fine.
0: All right, that's good to know.
8: Yes, I just called to appreciate your effort and for, you know, your great contributions. The growth and development of this country.
0: Thank you, sir.
8: You may look like small things you guys are doing, you know, Candy and your team. It's a great thing you're doing. I just want to comment today.
0: Thank you very
8: much. God bless us. God bless our state. God bless our nation.
0: Thank you very much, Dave. Thank you so much, Dave. And that's much we can take on the show today. Just some alerts, some flood alerts within just metropolis that most of the CDBs on the reports we're getting is being threatened by some surging waters. So we need to be careful and you need to be alert.
2: You have rain boots. We need to go there to you and see for ourselves.
0: Let's go.
2: Provide us rain boots.
0: Okay, I will.
2: Yes.
0: Let us get, but I want to invite you to watch Kodovu and Norway first in my office. I hope you're not rejected that one.
2: No, we'll go and divert the flood first. We'll rescue the situation.
0: Yes, I'm willing. I won't reject you. Me, I gave you something yesterday, you rejected. Me, I'm not rejected.
2: I told you don't remit, you know, boo me.
0: On that note, we will see you tomorrow. Bye bye.

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3: It's 6 o'clock. Nigeria is the only country we have let's avoid act that could destabilize the nation. Remember, we are one big family. I am Gift Azamo with the news. First, out of stories. Chief of Army Staff Lieutenant General Waid Shuaibu reiterates commitment in prioritizing troops' welfare. Federal government engages South African authorities over safety of Nigerians. Katsina State government launches cervical cancer screening for 500 women. On the foreign scene, earthquake destroys Venezuela's healthcare facilities. In sport news, you will hear that Justin Madugu eyes successful title defense with Super Falcons. Please stay tuned for details of these and other stories. The Chief of Army Staff, Lieutenant General Waid Shuaibu, has reiterated the federal government's commitment to ensuring the welfare of military personnel, especially retired soldiers, are prioritized. According to the Army Chief, prioritizing the welfare of officers and men of the Nigerian Army will boost troops' morale and operational effectiveness. Lieutenant General Waid Shuaibu made the commitment at the commissioning of the affordable home ownership option for all soldiers at Maxwell Kobe Cantonment, Rukuba, near Jos.
4: It is worth emphasizing that welfare remains one of the foundational pillars of my command philosophy. The Nigerian Army can only fulfill its constitutional responsibility if its personnel are well motivated, properly equipped, and adequately cared for. In the same manner, the soldier-first culture places welfare, well-being, and professional development of our personnel at the forefront of all our activities. It is in line with this commitment that the affordable home ownership option for all soldiers scheme was established to provide affordable and easily accessible housing opportunity for all our soldiers. Specifically, our goal is to ensure that the years of dedicated service to our nation are rewarded with security and dignity of home ownership. Having devoted the best years of their lives to the defense of our beloved nation, they deserve a place to proudly call home.
3: Lieutenant General Waid Shuaibu reaffirmed his commitment in supporting programs aimed at improving quality of life for troops and their families.
4: To the beneficiaries, let me remind you that home ownership comes with responsibilities. I encourage you to maintain these facilities, foster peaceful coexistence with your neighbors, and contribute positively to the development of your community. Let this home serve as a symbol of stability, hope, and reward for dedicated service. Let me assure all soldiers and your families that the Nigerian Army will continue to pursue programs and initiatives that improve your quality of life during and after service.
3: He said troops who sustained permanent injuries during service will be prioritized in the scheme, as he commended President Bola Tinubu for his support.
4: 5% of these 1,000 units have been reserved for soldiers whose career have been either cut short or they are badly wounded in action. Hence, they need to leave service to recuperate. 5% of those houses are devoted to them for their service this mission. I want to specifically thank His Excellency, President and Commander-in-Chief of the Armed Forces of the Federal Republic of Nigeria, President Bola Ahmed Tinubu, for his unflinching support and strategic guidance to the Nigerian Army. His timely interventions have endured and have also ensured that most of our strategic projects are brought to fruition. Beyond enhancing morale and improving the welfare of our troops, these projects strengthen operational readiness by enabling our personnel to remain focused, motivated, and committed to discharging their constitutional responsibilities.
3: The Managing Director, Major General Isaiah Allison, said basic facilities have been made available for the beneficiaries.
1: We have the waterworks rehabilitated. It's been comatose for about 5 years. It's been worked. It's in use. Also done electrification as well as metering, a children's park, and that is because we know that the Chief of Army Staff is interested in the future leaders of this country. There is a 40-unit shopping complex meant to service the estate and environs. Of all these houses, 75% of them are going to soldiers, but 25% is earmarked for civilians so that there can be social integration in post-service life. However, the civilians will buy the houses at twice the amount the soldiers have.
3: Rhythm News correspondent Esther Phillips reports that Lieutenant General Wahidi Shuaibu also commissioned other newly built and refurbished facilities, all for the benefit of officers and men of the Nigerian Army. The Assistant Inspector General of Police in charge of Zone 2, Olodare Jimo, has urged youth to partner with the police in combating crime and misinformation. Olodare Jimo, who made the call at a summit on Tuesday at Zone 2 Police Headquarters in Lagos, described the youth as critical stakeholders in promoting peace, security, and sustainable development. The summit, titled Youth Police Engagement Program Across the Ibile Divisions of Lagos, was organized by the Lagos State Office of Political, Legislative and Civic Engagement in collaboration with the Bureau of Public Defender. The AIG said effective youth engagement was in line with global policing standard and was essential for building trust, strengthening community cooperation, and improving public safety. The federal government on Tuesday assured Nigerian citizens residing in South Africa of their continued safety, promising sustained high-level diplomatic engagement with South African authorities to protect their interests. Kemebi Ebefina, the spokesperson for the Ministry of Foreign Affairs, gave the assurance in a statement issued in Abuja to mark the arrival of the second batch of Nigerian evacuees from Johannesburg. The evacuation coincides with the June 30 deadline imposed by South African authorities for undocumented foreigners to exit the country. According to Kemebi Ebefina, the second evacuation flight operated by Air Peace arrived at the Murtala Mohammed International Airport, Lagos, at about 10:48 a.m. on Tuesday, with 269 returnees. The chairman of the Independent Corrupt Practices and Other Related Offenses Commission, Musa Aliu, says Nigeria will only win the anti-corruption war through hybrid engagement and a national cultural shift toward integrity. Musa Aliu, represented by the secretary to the commission, Clifford Opara Odu, said this on Tuesday in Abuja at the National Anti-Corruption Coalition Summit on Hybrid Engagement organized by the commission. He described the anti-corruption campaign as a marathon requiring resilience, collaboration, and innovation, emphasizing the lasting success will come only when citizens embrace integrity as a personal responsibility rather than leaving accountability solely to institutions. The ICPC chairman said legal enforcement remained important, but insisted that corruption could not be defeated through administrative measures alone, urging Nigerians to become active participants in promoting transparency, accountability, and ethical governance nationwide. The Katsina State government has launched a one-stop cervical cancer screening initiative targeting 500 women across the state. The program aims to improve early detection, treatment, and research into cervical cancer through advanced medical interventions. The wife of the governor, Zuliad Rada, inaugurated the initiative on Tuesday in Katsina. Zuliad Rada described the project as a major step towards protecting women from one of the most preventable cancers.
5: Rhythm News, and Silverbird's Rhythm 93.7 Jobs. And now, to foreign entertainment and sports news.
3: The World Health Organization on Tuesday warned that Venezuela's healthcare system is under significant strain following last week's deadly twin earthquakes, which damaged hospitals and left several medical staff missing. According to the global health body, more than 1,700 people have been confirmed dead and 5,000 others injured after hundreds of buildings were flattened or damaged by the back-to-back 7.2 and 7.5 magnitude earthquakes. WHO spokesperson Christine Lemaitre disclosed this during a press briefing in Geneva, noting that at least three health centers were critically destroyed, while six others were damaged or only partially functional. Justin Madugu has outlined ambitious targets for the Super Falcons ahead of the 2026 Women's African Cup of Nations, with the team aiming to retain their continental crown and secure qualification for the 2027 FIFA Women's World Cup. The Super Falcons claimed a record extending 10th WAFCON title at the last edition of the tournament in Morocco and will return to the North African nation determined to defend their crown. The stakes are even higher this time, as the 2026 WAFCON will also serve as the African qualifying tournament for the 2027 FIFA Women's World Cup in Brazil. Arsenal have reportedly accepted a €20 million offer from Besiktas for Leonardo Trossard, leaving the Belgium international with the final decision over his future. The experienced forward has been linked with a move away from the Emirates for several months, despite featuring regularly under Mikel Arteta towards the end of last season. Now, reports from Turkey claim Arsenal are prepared to sanction his departure if the player agrees to personal terms. To end the news, a recap of the major headlines. The Chief of Army Staff, Lieutenant General Waidi Shuaibu, has reiterated the federal government's commitment to ensuring the welfare of military personnel, especially retired soldiers. The federal government on Tuesday assured Nigerian citizens residing in South Africa of their continued safety, promising sustained high-level diplomatic engagement with South African authorities to protect their interests. The Katsina State government has launched a one-stop cervical cancer screening initiative targeting 500 women across the state. On the foreign scene, we brought you a report that the World Health Organization on Tuesday warned that Venezuela's healthcare system is under significant strain following last week's deadly twin earthquakes, which damaged hospitals and left several medical staff missing. In sport news, you heard the Manchester City on Monday unveiled Italian Enzo Maresca as their new manager, taking over from Pep Guardiola. The news was edited by Babatunde Ajayi and produced by Nanfe Shalvon. I am Gift Azamu. You can follow us on our social media platforms at Just 937 Rhythm, Instagram, X, and Facebook. Nigeria is the only country we have, let's avoid acts that could destabilize the nation. Remember, we are one big family. Good evening and many thanks for listening.
0: We are like Moses. We lead other stations to the promised land.
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6: Although no case of Ebola has been reported in Nigeria, we must remain observant. following the outbreak of the disease in Central Africa. 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
1: This is J.A.J. Now.
2: Sup, y'all, this is J.A.J., world famous, the Mechadon, your certified black music historian. Welcome y'all to the top 7, Africa's longest running chart presentation. And we're still kicking the ballistics after 28 years of straight culture.
1: Number 7.
2: This evening we got Afro beats, trap energy, R&B fusion, and a classic that takes us back to real hip-hop. We're going to jump off this evening at number 7 with a song provided by Future. Known as Radio, this song is fresh out the box in its pure ATL atmosphere. Dark synths, sliding 808s, and Future's signature drunk melody flow. He's not even really rapping here, he's actually floating. The whole vibe is cold, distant, addictive, which is Future's superpower. He makes melancholy sound like a flex, you know what I mean? Radio fits right in the lane he built, melodic trap that shaped a whole generation. If you've been in a late night drive or 2 a.m. thoughts, this song hits different. It's moody music for grown problems, and it still sounds like nothing else on the radio. And here it is, check it out.

0: trying.
1: However I feel about it, it's just how I feel about it, you know what I'm saying? I ain't too much got to do no explaining what's going on.

0: when bandits break into a house of prayer, that was totally unheard of. But if it has become a daily occurrence, then the hedge which serves as protection has been broken, and God has turned his back on Christian/youth demography. You see, 90% of the money in circulation is blood money, squeezed out from the sacrificial murders of our young fraudsters, squeezed out from the prosperity gospel of our greedy pastors, squeezed out from the bodily sales of our teenage prostitutes. So the hedge God put around his people is broken, and terror can now penetrate. You see, those who embrace the gains of ill-gotten wealth must be equally ready to embrace karma. When we begin to blame ourselves more for our contributions to God's anger, then you won't need the government to restore security, because God himself will. Curricular regulation. The hip-hop school skit, King McLord, write it down.
1: 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And JJ, the Mecca Don, still holding it down. And remember, y'all can follow us on Instagram at 937 Rhythm FM, on Facebook at 937 Rhythm FM Lagos, and on X at Rhythm 937 FM. 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And before that, y'all checked out at seven, Future and his new song known as Radio.
2: Number six.
1: BNXN and SARS hold down the number six spot with a song known as Back Outside. This song was at the summit of the charts for 4 weeks, and despite slipping to number six, it is still off the hinges. This is premium Afrobeats craftsmanship. SARS gives us that clean, futuristic percussion, crisp drums, layered rhythm, and space for the vocals to breathe. You know what I mean? Then BNXN slides in with that calm melodic control he's known for. The message is simple. Step out, clear your head, enjoy life again. It's a healing plus a bounce. Not aggressive, not noisy, just smooth confidence. Now, this is the type of Afrobeat that travels. It's already circulating across playlists in Lagos, London, New York, and Toronto. That SARS bounce translates everywhere. Here it is. Check it out.

0: Never judge a book by the cover. Discover the soul brother with the Mecca Don. Have no fear, the Mecca Don is here.
1: Let's crank it up. Crank it up. The top seven jams at seven.
2: Here we go.
3: This is the top seven on the Rhythm Nation. I'm JJ, world famous, the Mecca Don. Still representing to the fullest. And don't forget to join us on Instagram at 937RhythmFM. But more significantly, and remember y'all can check out the top 7 from any part of the world. And it's as easy as that. And before then, y'all checked out at 6. BNXN featuring SARS in the song called Back Outside. This evening's number 5 belongs to NBA Youngboy. And the song is known as Ganja. It is raw, emotional, no filter. YB blends trap drums with a song melody and drops you straight into his headspace. Pain, street, reflection, loyalty, survival. That's his lane. Pain music with melody. He's not trying to be polished. He's talking to his core fans who've been riding with him since day one. And that's why it connects and feels real. Ganja's not about hype. It's about vulnerability over heavy bass. Signature YB energy. Unfiltered and replay worthy for anyone who relates to that struggle or to that kind of struggle. And here it is. Check it out.

0: 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I'm JJ, world famous The Mecca Don, your black music historian. 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
1: Number four.
0: And coming in at number four, a heavyweight link up, Chris Brown and Wizkid on Man on a Mission. This is R&B meeting Afrobeats on a global scale. Chris Breezy brings that smooth vocal layering and melody control he's mastered for over 20 years. And Wizkid brings that effortless Afrofusion pocket. Calm, cool, always in control. The vibe is confident, Man on a Mission, energy, focus driven, but still smooth. It's built for international playlists, club rotation, and crossover radio. Two artists who don't need to shout to dominate. When Breezy and Big Wiz link up, the world listens. And this is what it sounds like. Check it out.

0: This is the top seven on the Rhythm Nation. Straight up, no ice. JJ, world famous, the Mecca Don. And remember, you all can check us out on X at Rhythm 937 FM. 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And before that, y'all checked out at 4. Chris Brown and WizKid with Man in a Mission.
1: Number 3.
0: This evening's number 3 is provided by Drake. It's known as Shebang. 2026 Drake is in his polished melodic bag. Shebang rides on modern trap production. Clean, minimal. Space for the vocals. Then Drake does what Drake does best. Catchy cadence, quotable lines, and a hook that sticks. The song's gaining serious traction across the world and all over streaming platforms. And a big chunk of online conversations. Why? Because it's replayable. It's smooth, controlled, no excess. Just Drake in his comfort zone, dominating both charts and culture at the same time. Now this is Drive with the Windows Down Drake. You know what I mean? Effortless. And here is Shebang. Check it out.

Don't. 40, what's up, shebang? 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What am I now possessed? How do I feel to refresh? Secrets I know got you stressed. Will I take those to my death? Haven't decided just yet. Yeah. 40, what's up, shebang? All of my ops, they dance. Please don't put me to the test. You're trying to get back on the net. I'm trying to get back in the flesh. Ooh.

This is the top seven on the Rhythm Nation. I'm JJ, world famous, the Mecca Don. And for the record, you're checked out at three. Drake and the song known as Shebang.

0: number two.
1: And from the crates, another hip-hop classic. Here's Jerry the Damager with El Presidente. Now this is mid-90s New York boom bap at its finest. Dusty drums, raw lyricism, no autotune, no gimmicks. Jerry came with sharp bars and presence. The production gives DJ Premier, aka Primo, energy. That greedy, sample-heavy sound that defined the golden era. The message, however, is still relevant. Power, politics, street-level truth. Jerry wasn't just rhyming, he was teaching. This is a reminder of when hip-hop was all about penmanship and presence. Timeless music never fades. If you know, you know. And here it is. Check it out.

This is the top seven on the Rhythm Nation. And this evening at seven, Future with Radio. BNXN is at six, featuring Sars with Back Outside. NBA Young Boys at five with Ganja. Chris Brown and Wizkid were at four with Man on a Mission. Drake is at three with Shebang. And at two, Jerry the Damager with El Presidente. And holding down the number one spot this week is Drake with Janice STFU. This song is direct, no games, built on that modern trap melodic production that Drake owns right now. The drums are crisp, atmospheric melodies, and his signature vocal cadence. It's catchy because it's blunt. It's replay heavy because it feels like a conversation you've had before. That's Drake's gift. He takes everyday talk and makes it a hook. This song has become one of the most talked about in rotation across social media and streaming. Number one for a reason. It captures the moment, the mood, the attitude. This is Drake with the number one song on the top seven. Janice, STFU. A million.

abuse y'all gonna do just to get ice to chill. They tryna cover it up like a quilt. Rari go skirt on a boy like a kilt. Kept it 100 on paper like Wilt. Tricking it off on a paying a bill. That's just how I do the sauce and the spill. These know how

You've been listening to a presentation of the top seven on the Rhythm Nation, produced by Sunday Micah, JJ, internationally known the Macadon, your black music historian, and I'll be back with you all on the next one at 7.

0: Fentanyl case of Ebola has been reported in Nigeria. We must remain observant following the outbreak of the disease in Central Africa. 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
2: There is one thing we're sure of. 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